0: Hi, it's Evan Cohen. Scores are one thing, reactions are everything. We've got both on ESPN 106.3.
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2: You just heard Christine say it there on the SportsCenter update.

0: different guys on the team that didn't have cars, like they were younger players and stuff like that, like two-way guys. This is the car we're going to get you. Like they were like, they sort of set it in their head. They want to win that tournament. And then awesome. Sort of progressively as the season, you know, kind of went along, the goals got more and more lofty. And that's how the San Antonio Spurs ended up in the NBA Finals. And it was like, for me, you had a front seat sort of watching the evolution, watching these guys, these 19, 20, 21-year-old guys sort of mature right before your eyes over the course of an 82-game season, 83 for the San Antonio Spurs because they played in the Cup Final.
1: Yeah.
0: And so, yeah, I mean, so, like, to me, the Cup is sort of an indicator of what might be to come during the playoffs.
1: Yeah, it certainly is that, or certainly has been that so far. Michael C. Wright, ESPN NBA reporter. Michael, we appreciate it.
0: No problem. You guys have a good one.
1: Thanks, the NBA bud. Did a heck of a job with this schedule. They really did.
2: You know what's crazy?
1: There's so much juice to it.
2: You know what's nuts? Is that the NBA used to own a certain day, like college football certain day, and the NFL just comes in and says, you know what?
1: Trying to take it.
2: Oh, not trying.
1: That damn snake.
2: Did
1: the NFL.
2: They have done one
1: that was sacred to the NBA. Well, let's talk about it.
2: Yeah.
1: It is the gift that keeps on giving. It is Christmas, but also with now the NBA and the NFL. We'll talk about it right here on ESPN Radio.
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0: 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Down goes Anderson. Down goes Anderson.
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0: snow flurries.
1: 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Wait, that can't be right. Really? That's the forecast? Oh, well. 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
11: I'm Christine Lisi. The Cubs, who hold the top NL wild card spot, seeking a seventh win in eight games as they visit the Nationals. Chicago leads at Washington 7-4, bottom six. Alex Bregman 2-for-3 with an RBI and a couple of runs scored. Marlins with a 2-0 lead on the Pirates, top of the ninth. Pittsburgh ace Paul Skeens went five innings. He gave up two runs, five hits. He struck out four and walked one. NL East leading Braves have just one hit. It's an Ozzie Albies home run. They lead the Mets 1-0, bottom seven. A three-run bottom of the fifth for the Blue Jays, including Ernie Clement, Charles McAdoo, and Brett Bateman, each driving in a run. Toronto's up 4-3 on Boston, bottom six. Randy Arozarena, solo home run off Ryan Weathers. That's put the Mariners up 1-0 on the Yankees, top of the sixth inning. White Sox 4, Reds 1, bottom five. Bretton Doyle, Edgar Caro, and Miguel Vargas have all gone deep for Chicago. Orioles 5, Twins 2, bottom four. Gunnar Henderson, Pete Alonso, a combined five hits, four RBI, and three runs scored. Kevin McGonigal has driven in three runs. Tigers leading the Guardians 6-3, top of the eighth. Phillies and Cardinals, no score, top of the fifth. The Phils, Christopher Sanchez, is looking to win his sixth straight start. After missing the last couple of months with an elbow injury, Dodgers lefty Blake Snell returns tonight against the Royals. Also later tonight, the AL leading Rays put their seven-game winning streak on the line at the A's. The Vikings quarterback competition is over. Kyler Murray named their starter. The former number one overall pick had been the heavy favorite to win the job from the moment he signed a one-year, $1.3 million deal in March. Bears safety Kobe Bryant will miss 4 to 6 months after undergoing knee surgery.
1: Hey, it's Evan Cohen. Coming up Wednesday, we'll continue to get you ready for the 2026 NFL season as we go two-a-days with the Detroit Lions and Indianapolis Colts. 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

which, you know, felt like it was around May, which is at the time was really slow. June was really slow. I was like looking for stuff to write about. And, you know, I'd always heard about, you know, a handful of programs talking about this freak athlete they had in their programs. To the different guys, whatever.

0: example what Sonny Styles did. And obviously, Sonny Styles is even bigger. But, I mean, this guy was a walk-on from Ohio, went to Ohio State. He's a gunner, and he's a good, you know, he's become a good core, you know, teams player. But it's just fascinating to hear, like, man, even the Ohio State walk-on.
1: So you got you have a previous number one freak overall in Jeremiah Smith, who's number two this year, and then to a walk-on. That's Buckeye football for you right there. Bruce, you're the best, man. Thank you so much, and thank you for doing this every single year because it helps our preparation getting ready for the college football
2: season. You can find him at Bruce Feldman CFB on Twitter. Thanks, Bruce.
0: Our pleasure, guys. Thanks for having me.
1: Oh, it's our pleasure. God
2: Definitely
1: almighty.
2: Go check that one out.
1: Oh, it's so good.
2: 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The Betrayal of Shohei Ohtani is presented to you by Gusto. Coming up next, Duval. Did I do it right? We'll do it however Liam Cohen did, actually, because that ended up maybe being the right way. You're listening to Amber and Ian. We'll talk about the Jags next, right here, Duval, on ESPN Radio.
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9: 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I'm Cade Shumsland. An enormous congratulations goes out to the Kaiser Athletic Program for earning 2025-26 NAIA Champion of Character 5-star institution recognition. The mission of the NAIA Champions of Character Program is to provide training to install the values that build character, so students, coaches, and parents know, do, and value the right thing on and off the field. Institutions earn points throughout the year in character training, conduct and competition, academic focus, character recognition, and character promotion. Points can also be awarded based on exceptional student grade point averages and by having minimal to no ejections during competition throughout the course of the academic year. The NAIA announced that 203 member institutions were named Champions of Character 5-star institution winners, with Kaiser University earning silver status. Get ready for the Kaiser Seahawks 2026 fall athletic seasons by going to KUSeahawks.com.
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0: in danger of this happening so much. But we did just see a Phillies fan win a contest to call a baseball game. And that
1: Lewis
0: guy
1: Culp.
0: Came in.
1: Lewis Culp at 73. Lewis,
0: that guy came in. Lewis Culp comes in, calls a game as well as any of the radio broadcasters calling that game.
1: Radio or TV.
0: Right, radio or TV, but they were on radio. But radio or TV, yeah. It's unbelievable how
1: his
0: good
1: cadence,
0: he was.
1: Rhythm was phenomenal.
0: Phenomenal. Apparently he'll call games on YouTube, just practicing on tape. And apparently he does it for some sports, like Little League and whatnot around. So he had been practicing for that moment his whole life. So he bid to win that moment. He bid $20,000. And that was his moment, man. And he went viral because that dude is so good. I mean, he could get a job tomorrow.
1: He joined us.
0: As a play-by-play.
1: He was great with us. I mean, just
0: But I was
1: story.
0: Wondering in that moment, not how he was feeling. I was wondering in that moment, how were the professional broadcasters around him feeling? Like, what the hell? Who's this guy? You know, you don't want the fan coming in and upstaging you. So what's worse, if this fan who wins the Akron Zips contest comes in and upstages the Akron coaching staff, and he ends up, you know, it's the best opening drive they've ever had in the history of the school? Or is it the opposing DC who can't stop the fans' drive?
1: Yeah, well, considering the head coach is the offensive coordinator, and he has told us when he joined us last week, and Joe Moorhead, it will be a collaboration.
0: Yeah, he's being real clear about that. He's had
1: yeah. It's also integrity of the game. I mean, he's been. I mean, I've known Joe for 20 years. I mean, he's a big historian of the game. To answer your question, it's a DC on the other side.
0: You don't want
1: to be dunked on, right? By some fan, even if it is a collaboration with the head coach who is the play caller. You don't want to be that DC who gave up that drive.
0: Yeah, because that's what you're going to hear about. You're not going to hear, he collaborated with Coach Moorhead or she collaborated with Coach Moorhead. All you're going to hear about is that you gave up a tutty
1: on you. Yeah.
0: to a fan who got pulled out of the stands.
1: 100%.
0: Unless it's John Gruden, then I don't think it's nearly as embarrassing. Coming up next here, game night is headed your way. Mia O'Brien and Adam Kaufman will take you down the stretch right here on ESPN Radio.
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12: Welcome into the Kaiser Sports Update. I'm Cade Shumsland. An enormous congratulations goes out to the Kaiser Athletic Program for earning 2025-26 NAIA Champion of Character 5-star institution recognition. The mission of the NAIA Champions of Character Program is to provide training to install the values that build character, so students, coaches, and parents know, do, and value the right thing on and off the field. Institutions earn points throughout the year in character training, conduct and competition, academic focus, character recognition, and character promotion. Points can also be awarded based on exceptional student grade point averages and by having minimal to no ejections during competition throughout the course of the academic year. The NAIA announced that 203 member institutions were named Champions of Character 5-star institution winners, with Kaiser University earning silver status. Get ready for the Kaiser Seahawks 2026 fall athletic seasons by going to KU Seahawks
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0: I'm Mia O'Brien. Kyler Murray has been named the starting quarterback of the Minnesota Vikings. Head coach Kevin O'Connell announced today. O'Connell also told reporters that former number 10 overall pick J.J. McCarthy is the Vikings' backup. And Carson Wentz, quote, remains on the roster. Murray signed a one-year, $1.3 minimum million-dollar deal with Minnesota this offseason. Other news around the NFL. Bears safety Kobe Bryant underwent knee surgery on Friday, according to his head coach Ben Johnson, and will miss 4 to 6 months. Bryant signed a three-year, $40 million contract with the club this offseason. The 2026-2027 NBA schedule has been released. The defending champion New York Knicks will host LeBron James and the Sixers on opening night, October 20th. A rematch of last year's Western Conference Finals also on opening night as the Spurs and Thunder square off. Christmas Day matchups headlined by the Spurs and Knicks championship game rematch at high noon. Marquee matchup in the WNBA tonight between the Indiana Fever and the New York Liberty. Kelsey Mitchell and Caitlin Clark combined for 38 points in the first half en route to a 106-92 win. Clark finished with 22-10-4 en route to another double-double. She passed Sue Bird for third all-time amongst guards in 498 fewer games. Two games about to tip off. The Mystics travel to Las Vegas to face the Aces and put their 7-game win streak to the test. The Mercury visit the Sparks out on the West Coast. Both those games set to tip off at 10 p.m. To the majors, the New York Yankees trying to close out what would be a 4-1 win over the Mariners in the Bronx. The White Sox and the Reds tied at 4. That one is in the bottom of the ninth on the south side of Chicago. Cardinals lead the Phillies 1-0 in the top of the eighth. The Rangers lead the Angels 1-0 at the end of the first. For more scores and analysis, check out ESPN.com and that all-new ESPN app. More on QB1 in Minnesota is coming up next on Game Night with Adam Kaufman and yours truly right here on ESPN Radio.
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0: best player. He needs to go out there and be the star that he is. And it just wasn't going to happen in my mind with J.J. McCarthy throwing him the ball. At least with Kyler Murray, you got a chance.
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1: The banner will soar into the rafters at Madison Square Garden on October 20th, opening night for the 2026-2027 season. But did the NBA pick the right opponent for the New York Knicks on championship ring night? 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Mia O'Brien.

0: are going to be good. I think there are a lot of people that are kind of wondering if we're going to see a step back from both. You know, obviously with the Pistons winning the East last year in terms of the regular season anyway, finishing as the one seed and not having or even really addressing the lack of secondary scoring, which is what bested them in the playoffs in large part. You didn't have a reliable answer after Cade Cunningham. It wasn't going to be, like, all due respect, Tobias Harris, sorry. And Jalen Duren, we know that offenses, one, I'm surprised he's even back there after the turbulent offseason those two sides had. But he, offense, while he took a major step forward from what he did previously, that's not the root of his game. You know, you don't have that reliable guy after Cade. And then the Celtics, obviously with gigantic changes in the offseason in terms of just their overall leadership core. Obviously Tatum is there, but now, you know, Brown is gone to Philadelphia. But, you know, this is a team that now people are, well, they overachieved. They worked hard. They won 56 games. They're bound to take a step backward. But, yeah, both teams are going to be in the mix for playoff spots. They'll be in that top six. I don't think we're looking at, you know, play-in tournament teams across the four that we're talking about, Philly, Boston, Detroit, and New York. You know, fill out the roster from or the playoff field from there. But to open the season with those two and to do it during the day, it's just, I don't know, it's forced programming to me. I don't think you need to have a triple header on opening night.
1: Early returns on the betting market for these games. 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The Knicks, 4.5-point favorites against the Sixers. And the third game on opening day, San Antonio hosting Oklahoma City. Spurs, 1.5-point favorites. What is the best Christmas Day matchup in the NBA this year? That's next on Game Night.
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2: Welcome into the Kaiser Sports Update. I'm Cade Shumsland. An enormous congratulations goes out to the Kaiser Athletic Program for earning 2025-26 NAIA Champion of Character 5-star institution recognition. The mission of the NAIA Champions of Character Program is to provide training to install the values that build character, so students, coaches, and parents know, do, and value the right thing on and off the field. Institutions earn points throughout the year in character training, conduct and competition, academic focus, character recognition, and character promotion. Points can also be awarded based on exceptional student grade point averages and by having minimal to no ejections during competition throughout the course of the academic year. The NAIA announced that 203 member institutions were named Champions of Character 5-star institution winners, with Kaiser University earning silver status. Get ready for the Kaiser Seahawks 2026 fall athletic seasons by going to KU Seahawks.
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6: Hey, somebody has run out on the field. 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
10: This is Mike DiRocco covering the Jaguars. Liam Cohen got Trevor Lawrence to play at an MVP level in the back half of last season. For the Jaguars to repeat as AFC South champs, Cohen needs Lawrence to do something that he has yet to do in his career: play consistently well for a full season. Lawrence isn't learning a new offense or changing his footwork, and he now has a deeper understanding of the offense, a calmer mind, and a better connection with his receivers. Cohen sparked Lawrence's surge by convincing him to let it rip, and the results were dynamic. If Lawrence does it again, the Jaguars may finally reach the playoffs in consecutive seasons for the first time since 1998 and 1999.
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11: We're already doing game night a little bit differently than you're probably used to here on ESPN Radio. No Q Myers, he is at Las Vegas Raiders practice. Mia O'Brien, Adam Kaufman here with you this evening. And we're going to do Two-A-Days a little bit different than the rest of ESPN Radio on this go-round, Adam, because your girl does cover the Jacksonville Jaguars on a day-to-day basis, and thus I raise my hand and I plead the fifth.

0: a surprise to them. And quite frankly, I think that that might be the reason right there. They love being counted out, this cast of characters, which you never would have thought Trevor Lawrence, the golden boy at Clemson, would love to play the role of the underdog. But here we are. Liam Cohen loves nothing more than having a chip on his shoulder and using that outside rat poison, as Nick Saban would call it, as fuel for the fire for his team. I do think that ultimately with the Jaguars improving their defensive, not the run defense, it was number one in the NFL last year, but in terms of the continuity between, ironically given the continuity of the coaching staff, but the relationship between the pass rush and the coverage, that's something that obviously every NFL team is going to tell you this time of year, Adam, that they're trying to hone in on. But for the Jaguars in particular, who still were bottom 10 in the league in sacks, can they either A, finally get after the quarterback consistently, B, have great sticky coverage in the back end that even if they don't rattle off 68 sacks like the Denver Broncos did a year ago, they have enough reliable names in their secondary with Travis Hunter now having more of a load back there that they're able to make up for perhaps some deficiencies on the defensive line?
1: I'm just glad you mentioned Travis Hunter. We couldn't do a Jag segment without at least saying Travis Hunter, so Travis Hunter.
0: Yes, Travis Hunter. I went on Amber and Ian earlier, and they did not ask me about Travis Hunter. Maybe that's a good thing. Maybe he's being counted out for the first time in his life. Maybe that will be fuel to the fire for the former number two overall pick, who is playing both defensive back and wide receiver. Let's make sure we get that on the record. He is Adam Kaufman. I'm Mia O'Brien. Coming up, why did the Vikings choose Kyler Murray over J.J. McCarthy? That's next on Game Night on ESPN Radio.
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10: This is Catherine Terrell covering the Saints. The Saints ended Kellen Moore's first season with some positive momentum thanks to a win streak and the play of then-rookie quarterback Tyler Shough, who took over for Spencer Rattler midway through last season. Now, as they enter the 2026 season, they're expecting that Shough takes a big step forward as the permanent starter in year two. But he's not going to have to do it alone. The Saints added pieces like guard David Edwards, tight end Noah Fant, wide receiver Jordan Tyson, and running back Travis Etienne. But it will likely be Shuck's play that determines whether the Saints get back to the playoffs for the first time since the Drew Brees era. With the NFC South seemingly wide open, they're hoping all their offseason moves pay off.
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11: As luck would have it, the team that yours truly, Mia O'Brien, covers on a day-to-day basis, the Jacksonville Jaguars, are headed to New Orleans tomorrow to have a joint practice with the Saints and then play preseason game number one. And thus, Adam Kaufman, I've had the opportunity. I'm not going, unfortunately. Shout out to the beignets. I would love to be partaking, but instead, I'm here with you on game night on ESPN Radio, Thursday and Friday as well. But with that said, I did get a chance to catch up with a lot of my contemporaries on the beat in New Orleans. And in one interview in particular, shout out to John Sokolov of WGNO, of course, a fellow Ithaca College Bomber. He's heaping praise on the continuity of the staff. Just one coaching change between the offensive, defensive, and special teams sides of the ball for Kellen Moore entering year two. He, of course, is heaping praise on how this administration has tried to fortify the offensive line, the run game, the supporting cast around their young quarterback. But I'm going to be honest. I'm going to ask you one question, and I something tells me, Adam Kaufman, you're going to have a whole lot to say. This is, in my opinion, like this is literally, when it comes to the New Orleans Saints, it's as simple as this. What's the ceiling? What's the floor for Tyler Shough? And can he ever reach a ceiling?

0: this season, most in baseball. Guardians, Tigers battle for a wild card spot here in the American League. Tigers 1.5 back of that final spot. The Guardians 2 games back. Guardians haven't lost to the Tigers yet this season. They've played 6 times. The Tigers grabbed an early 1-0 lead here, but Cleveland got it right back to keep it tied at 1. And we enter the bottom of the 7th. Tigers are up 4-3.
1: Line drive, base hit into center for McGonigal. McKinstry crosses home plate. Tigers playing a little small ball. And then Kevin McGonigal delivers again, 3rd RBI of the night. 6-2 Tigers.
0: 97.1 the ticket. McGonigal tied a career-high 3 RBI, hitting 409 in the last 5 games. Cleveland scored 2 in the remaining frames, but Detroit, they get the win 6-4. The Tigers snap a 6-game losing streak against the Guardians, and they've won 3 straight and 8 of their last 10. The Guardians, they've lost 3 straight and 6 of their last 7. Orioles Twins, another tight battle right now in the AL wildcard race. Orioles are 3 games back. Twins, they're just 1.5 out of the final wildcard spot. In the 2nd.
2: This is crushed. Deep center field. This one's way back there. And that will make it to the bullpen. Oh, what a shot. Over the bullpen. From Christian Encarnacion Strand. 5-1 Baltimore. That must have gone 450 feet.
0: WBAL. And that, in fact, was in the 3rd inning. All the scoring here in the early innings. The Twins got 1 back, but Baltimore wins it 5-2. Pete Alonso, 3-for-4 with a home run, 3 home runs over his last 3 games, and the Twins have now lost 3 of their last 4 games. We're half a game back at the 3rd wild card spot prior to that skid. More in the W and the Diamond when SportsCenter All Night continues. 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
4: Unsportsmanlike. I had a freaking gold nugget hanging out of my nostril for 2 hours. The damn thing is so big it had its own zip code. And you couldn't be a good enough teammate to say, hey, C, you might need to go to the bathroom and blow your nose. You got a little friend in your right nostril. You might need to go handle that. You couldn't be a good enough teammate to say that?
16: Yeah, you and I are not on the same page.
17: Oh, God.
16: We're not on the same page. There's so many things that are going wrong with our relationship. And I thought we were in a good place. I really did.
17: You realize how much time we have together the next few days?
16: I know. That's what's so alarming about this. I don't understand.
17: Next few weeks, actually, now that I think about it.
16: From youth sports to a white person being a salesman.

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1: Wow. Damn, Mark, I thought you were coming to bail me out.
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5: 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Along with Chris Canty, Evan Cohen with you. Smalls off. First pitch today.
6: No big deal. Cardinals, Phillies. You know, there's still one other thing that's hanging out there in terms of your beefs with me. Mm. So you had the beef that you think I didn't tell you about the crumb on the lip, which that's I did real. Not see. You have this ridiculous thing where you think that waiters and waitresses are not in sales.
7: Correct.
6: And everyone disagrees with you.
7: That's fine.
6: And then you also are dumbfounded by the absurdity of youth sports. And you have a big take that is just a wild one that you think basically, like, youth sports is already crazy.
7: Yes.
6: And your son is an infant. He's 6 months plus old, okay?
7: 7 months.
6: 7 months. Sorry. 7 months. Well, that would be 6 months plus.
7: 7 months.
6: 7 months old. Yeah.
7: 7 months. It was a big day last Friday. 7 months.
6: Happy 7 months.
7: Yeah.
6: So you're not up to this yet, and I say yet, but it's already the wild, wild west, and your proposal for youth sports makes it even wilder. You think it's ridiculous that there are lines drawn based on where kids go to school or live, and that you should be able to play anywhere
7: no,
6: you
7: no,
6: want.
7: No, no, no. No, I didn't say where you go to school.
6: All right, make your case. Go ahead.
7: No, my point is, if you live in one town and you want to play for another town's team, when it comes to youth sports, Pop Warner, Pee Wee, why not? As long as you're in the same age group as the kids that you're playing with and competing against, what's the issue?
6: Because you don't live in that town.
7: Okay, that's fine.
6: So
7: but
6: if it's not a club or AAU team, if it's a town-related team, you play in your town.
7: Okay, but it's youth sports. It's Pop Warner. It's Pee Wee. If I know the coach for another town's team and I live in a different town, I should be able to allow my child to play for the coach who I have a personal relationship with.
6: But the answer, you may not like it, would be then move to that town.
7: What?
6: You can't just
7: play. I'm gonna move to my town.
6: If you're
7: that
6: so,
7: that is a ridiculous take.
6: Okay,
7: I'm gonna sell my house with interest rates being high as hell, get a new mortgage, and move my, because I want my child to be able to play for a youth sports coach that I have a personal relationship with.
6: Well, yeah, that's as ridiculous. So there's three ways of kind of dividing this.
7: I'm just saying, if my kid is playing on a youth sports team, I kind of want to have a good relationship with the coach.
6: I'm going to need help from people at 888-SAY-ESPN, 888-729-3776. I'm not trying to give anyone parenting advice. I've told CeCe even before he and his wife had their wonderful son, the last thing on earth I'm going to do is give you parenting.
7: You've given me a ton of unsolicited parental advice.
8: Yeah,
7: a ton
8: did.
7: Of it.
8: Yeah,
7: what?
8: Did.
7: Yes,
8: yeah,
7: you have.
9: Come on, Evan. Come on.
6: Wait a second. About how to be a parent or what to expect? There's a difference.
9: No, there's not.
6: There's a big difference.
9: That's advice.
6: All right, fine.

0: only on Disney Plus. Blake Snell makes his return for the Dodgers, and LA gets a Hollywood ending. The Stars were out in the W on Tuesday night. Find out who shined the brightest. And Aaron Rodgers said what about preseason football? And there's a fantasy football punishment you absolutely have to see. All that and more today on SC Plus.
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15: All right.
18: By way of the phone, I believe, because she is going to be en route to the first pitch today, Cardinals and Phillies, on a day where we have discussed Kyler Murray being named starting quarterback of the Minnesota Vikings, amongst many other things, including salespeople, muffins, breakfast bars on the lip, and youth sports. The obvious show. We go head-to-head, CC and I, against Vegas East, our producers, Jovante and Nuno and Cam and Pat. They play 5 pieces of audio, supposed to be topical, over the last week in sports or so, as well as maybe some context clue, vocal clues, etc. We have to identify the clips that they are playing head-to-head.
15: Canty and

0: Yeah. Cal Station getting a suite. That's big.
1: Same,
0: I'm telling you.
1: Same exact scenario, Smalls.
2: What'd you say, F? You cut out. Sorry.
1: I don't know if she's being serious.
0: No, she's not. She's being sarcastic.
2: Whatever. Do you guys not have faith that I can get this done today?
0: I do. I have faith in you, Smalls. There's a lot of pressure. There's a lot riding on this. Now, you damn well better go out there and execute, because you double bounced the first time you did a first pitch in Milwaukee. You can't do this in front of the hometown crowd. You got to groove it down the middle.
2: You're right, Cece. Cece, you're right. I cannot embarrass myself at home in front of all my people and in front of members of the Cardinals. Like, this is a lot of pressure, but most importantly, I can't embarrass you guys. I can't embarrass Unsportsmanlike, and I have faith in myself that I'm going to get it done. But I don't know if we need to groove it across the middle. We just need to get it to home plate. That's all. As long as we get it to home plate, no bounces, it's a success.
1: Smalls, are you throwing from the mound 100%, and who's your catcher?
2: I am throwing from the mound. I'm not 100% sure who my catcher is, but as of this morning, I'm thinking it's John Jay. Friend of the show, friend in life. So that makes me feel good, too.
1: Okay, so it's not... There was talk, a lot of buzz. Buster Only, I know, reported, Jeff Passan as well, that Yadier Molina was in the mix. Is that not happening?
2: I don't know for sure. I won't know until I get to the field, but I'm not sure if he's going to be there today or not. But I will report back as soon as I find out who the catcher will be.
0: So what is the plan once you execute the first pitch? How are you going to enjoy the game day experience against Cam Pratt and Pat Costello's Phils that are in town visiting?
2: Yeah, didn't love you taking the Phillies on the money line, CeCe. I thought you'd have more faith in the Cardinals after I absolutely nailed the first pitch. But the plan
0: it can't all be good for you, Smalls. It can't all be good for you.
2: That's true. It is me. It is Michelle Fallman. Not everything can go right. But I'm going to enjoy the day with all my friends and family. You guys, everyone I know is coming to this today. My entire family is going to be there. I have friends from every stage of my life that are going to be there, including friends flying in from New York. I heard you guys mention my entire hometown station, 101 ESPN, is going to be there too. My former co-host, Randy Carricker, is going to be there. So I'm just going to have a great day drinking an Anheuser-Busch product, a local product at Busch Stadium, with everyone I know and love that's there to cheer me on.
1: Wait, before or after the pitch? We only have 30 seconds. Before or after the pitch, you're going to have that drink?
2: After.
1: Okay, all right, I'm just saying.
2: Make sure that we are 100% clear-minded, although maybe it'll help. But
0: I was thinking the same thing.
1: She's really going to be Fallman at that point. Well, Smalls, best of luck today. Obviously, a huge accomplishment getting the opportunity to roll the ball. I mean, throw the ball to home plate.
0: Wow.
1: Evan doesn't believe in you.
0: Wow.
1: Boy.
0: Bad guy.
2: Well, thank you for your support, everyone but Evan Cohen. I appreciate all of you guys but Evan.
1: All right, Fallman. Good luck. Oh, they had a show of the muffin. You didn't have to show the muffin
0: You're being an all-time bad guy.
1: Oh, good. Now. No, they're showing you scarfing down the breakfast bar, too.
0: Well, you're the one that's being a bad teammate to Smallman, though. Roll the ball to home plate.
3: You deserve it, Muffin Man.
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1: One what?
4: One looks normal, and the other one doesn't.
1: What? What a shot at Smalls. We are on to Thursday. 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
6: There's a 1 in 10 risk of having kidney stones. 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Florida is right in the middle of the stone belt, so a much higher risk of having stone disease here.
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8: Oh, my goodness. 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

0: playing every play against USC when I lined up before the snap going, this is USC, I got to play harder. It doesn't work that way, right? You talk about it before the game, and listen, we all know in Ohio State and Michigan, you have a great game and a win, you're never buying a drink in that city right. again. So from a fan standpoint, there is always going to be hate. But from the players and coaches, they play and they move on, especially if you transfer in. You play in that and you move on.
1: Yeah, I do think, though, like, ultimately, maybe part of my initial response to this is what you mentioned, is in a day and age where conference realignment has robbed us of this stuff, where transfers have made it somewhat of a different prospect here. I do kind of like preserving the hate in these.
0: Yes.
1: It makes the game yeah. more fun when you actively dislike it, because you could say it's not any different out there, but we've seen plenty of edge between these two teams on the field when they've played recently. Like you mentioned about Notre Dame SC, so many of the great rivalries in the sport, these guys, especially, Dan, I think the geographically located ones, right? Ohio State and Michigan are not yeah. that far away from each other.
0: Right.
1: A lot of these guys, I'm sure, have familiarity as they come up the ranks in high school and so on. And so you have those bits of connective tissue that I do think yeah. make these rivalries yeah. a bit more enjoyable. So it's a bold strategy and one that's not going to matter a damn bit if Kyle Whittingham comes in there year one and starts winning games for the Wolverines. Do you need your head coach to hate your rival? 888-729-3776, 888-729-3776. Say ESPN. How would you feel if the head coach of your favorite team said something like this? Coming up next, we'll dive back into the sale of the Los Angeles Lakers in hour number two. Next, you're on the Golics.
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8: 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Hi, it's Evan Cohen from Unsportsmanlike. Oh, sure. Scientists say solar storms mess with satellites, right? When I'm a Bill Belichick? Forget it. Tune in before sunrise when we're immune to the sun's so-called harmful rays. Wake up with Unsportsmanlike on ESPN 106.3 before the sun starts its daily attack.
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1: 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Heather Dinich going to join us out in Bristol. Great college football writer and reporter. One of the best in the business when it comes to predicting and reading the tea leaves around the college football playoffs. So as expansion talks were once again on the table on Monday, great time to check in with Heather. Our 2-a-days are going to roll along. The Indianapolis Colts going to try and revive an offense that beginning of last season looked like the greatest show on turf. So plenty to get you there. But Dad, one of the faithful parts of every preseason, Sportico's list of the top valued franchises around the world of sports once again produces a familiar result. For people that saw the Quinn and Williams contract and said that's a lot of money the other day, we can assure you the Dallas Cowboys got it like that. They are once again, according to Sportico, the most valuable franchise in all of sports at $15.5 billion in valuation. They beat out the second place Los Angeles Rams in the NFL at just under $3 billion more in value. The Rams at 12.7, followed by the Giants and then the Patriots and the New York Jets rounding out the top five in franchise valuations. A reminder of why you rarely see some of these bad teams get better, because what's the incentive when you're already rich? So Jerry Jones, Dad, the carnival barking and all the things that we criticize him for, once again, he gets to sit atop the pile of cash and laugh.
0: Well, again, you talk about building a football product. Obviously, he has three Super Bowls, 92, 93, and 96, but none since then. But from the business standpoint, we all talked what a great businessman he is. But let's talk about the NFL as a whole. 1 year valuation change. When you're looking on your return, the Cowboys went up 21%. Not one NFL team went down. As a matter of fact, the lowest it went up was 17%. It went up. If you can get a return of 17% a year, you'd kill for that. And that was the Giants. They're now at $12 billion. There are three teams at $12 billion and over. Giants, Rams, and Cowboys. That was the lowest return for a year, 17%. Right. The highest was the Seattle Seahawks. Mike, they went up 46%. well, to $9.6 billion and sold.
1: I was going to say, with the caveat that they were one of the teams that actually sold. So yes, you had a meaningful way to quantify this. You're coming off a Super Bowl win. That one's got some more teeth to it.

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0: dead and gone now. Ding dong, yeah. The witch is dead. And so if you are the PGA, as you get set for the Tour Championship coming up and the tournaments that'll comprise that FedEx Cup run, you get to do so now as the big bad back in charge. You feel like you're better situated financially than ever. You've reworked some things to try and make this more competitive. And it seems like the grass is truly, once again, the greenest over on their side.
1: And they hold the big stick over players trying to get back on the PGA Tour. Right? Of how they want to go about, how long they want to keep them out before they get back in. They hold all 52 cards in the deck.
0: No question. And I'm sure they will enjoy that renewed leverage. Coming up next, I'm sure you guys will enjoy the Rich Eisen Show, where the grass is always greener. It's the Golics here on ESPN Radio.
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0: Chris Davis takes the field, running after the 20, 30, 40. There goes Davis.
10: Oh, my God.
0: Davis is going to run it all the way back. Auburn's going to win the football game. He ran it back 109 yards.
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0: Oh, my God.
19: So do your job, be a pro. You know, I think when you start making it, you know, our friend Coach Harbaugh used to say, we don't need slogan soup around here, right? So I kind of learned that, and I'm like, we don't need just a bunch of slogans everywhere. We don't just need to have a big old, you know, just drop a bunch of slogans on the walls and all that stuff. So we're kind of simple. Be a pro, and we just kind of live by that standard here.
20: Jed Fish, University of Washington, head football coach here on the Rich Eisen Show. Our radio audience just returned, and we've been just chopping up about all the guys that on whose staffs you've been on throughout your career. And just one last one I want to linger on is Sean McVay. Who is, you know, now, for the, I believe first time, is he finally 40 years old? I mean, it's kind of crazy in how long he's already done it. You were on his staff, for a couple of seasons, if I'm not mistaken. What did you see there, that makes him better than most?
19: Oh man. Well, you know, I was there year two and year three. So we went to the Super Bowl, in his second year. And I had an unbelievable season, 15-3. And then the next year, we missed the playoffs. We went, 9-7 at that time. But his ability to provide stability in the program, in the franchise, his ability to connect with players. We obviously all know about his intelligence and his ability to see offensive football, but you know, I just still can, you know, I always go back to, and he says it's a quote from his dad. I've always talked about it from him, is that you compete with schematics, but you win with people. And I think that Sean is so good at connecting with people that it's kind of been our secret sauce here over the last 5 or 6 years of what type of relationships can we build in and out of the building to be able to have the type of success that Sean has.
20: Well, listen, it helps that some of the people are Myles Garrett, right? But the bottom line is that when Garrett shows up here, and Aaron Donald suddenly has his pilot light lit again, he wouldn't be attempting it if the coach that's still there is somebody he couldn't stand, right?
19: You know, yeah, what I mean? There's no doubt. I mean, when I was there, I remember bringing Ndamukong Suh in to Nobu and Malibu and sit down with him and Sean explaining to him why, you know, he should sign a contract to be with us. Then we brought in Dante Fowler, you know, who was the fifth overall pick for the Jags. Then we brought in Clay Matthews. Then we, you know, we had Marcus Peters and Aqib Talib. So when you're able to attract so much talent, they're obviously attracted for a particular reason. And the reason is his ability to connect with them. So sure, Myles Garrett and, you know, Jalen Ramsey going through the program as well, you know, a few years back. And, I mean, there's just such talent that constantly goes through the program, and his willingness and his ability to connect with the greatest players that's ever done it, the Aaron Donalds of the world, the Myles Garrett, the Matthew Staffords, the Cooper Kupps, but also his ability to make everybody in the building, in the program, in the organization feel good, is a trait that I, you know, I hope to one day be able to achieve as well.
20: Just real quick before we move on you and your program in college football, what's your favorite Aaron Donald story of what you saw him do close up?
19: So, I'll tell you, my favorite Aaron Donald story it has to do with the fact we had a practice squad right guard. And I was running the look team, and for like three plays in a row, Aaron was in the backfield before you could even like look back up. And I just like, obviously I was messing around, but I just ripped this guy and I'm like, can you block this guy, please? I mean, what are we doing? Number 99 is in the backfield. And Aaron just looks at me and just smiles. He goes, he ain't blocking me. And I go, I know, but we got to pretend we're trying to block you. Otherwise, we can't even get a playoff. And he's such a good dude. Aaron is. And when I got the head job, he was one of the first to text. And I just always appreciate what type of person he is.
20: That's awesome. Jed Fish here on the Rich Eisen Show. Okay, so where are you right now for the season? here.
19: Yeah, so we're... We

0: Player of the Year. You know, we had him, recruited him, coached him at Arizona from last season. So I take great pride, and I love all of our former players' successes. And it's been super cool to watch it. Certainly with Denzel and Jonah have gotten a lot of the headlines recently over the last 2 days.
1: Yeah, no doubt about that. For real. I mean, for Sean Payton to say somebody has shown up like a pro, doesn't look like a rookie, that's a manhole cover being thrown around. You know what I mean?
0: Right there. Oh, yeah. You know. Oh, yeah. I told him that, too. I told Jonah, I said, for Coach Payton to say that,
1: yeah,
0: keep doing what you're doing, and then just keep doing it better.
1: Yeah, that's right. And I assume Liam Cohen is a Rams connection, right?
0: Liam and I, you know, that hallway, Zach Taylor, Shane Waldron, Liam Cohen, Chris Shula, you know, that Zach Robinson, those were like the seven offices in a row. It was a pretty sweet hallway to be in. And Wade Phillips being across the hall, Joe Barry. I mean, it was just a pretty special hallway that Coach McVay was able to put together, and I was fortunate to be there.
1: Yeah. Liam, did you hear what he had to say about nobody's talking about the Jaguars? I don't know if that filtered through your world. You saw that? I mean,
0: I loved it.
1: Yeah, I've seen 40 pictures of Caleb Williams on the NFL site. Nobody's talking about us. He's something else, this guy, man.
0: He's great. He is. Liam is awesome. He was. We worked together for 2 years. Yeah. And he's awesome.
1: Well, good luck. I mean, again, I'm not just saying it. Washington State, Apple Cup, week one, that's some serious business. Certainly since you know they're going to want an extra piece based on what happened with the Pac-12, right?
0: No doubt.
1: They're going to want a piece.
0: You know, the way the game went last year, like, we got to be ready. We got to be ready, and we got to play our best. And who wants to, you know, you got to start on a high note. And to play the rival in week one and then play your rival in week 12, you got the rivalry sandwich going. So we got to make sure we do a great job there in week one, and our team knows it.
1: Yeah, and the defending champs coming in your final home game of the season as well.
0: With the
1: Indiana and Cignetti coming in, before you visit Oregon at the end. So this ain't easy.
0: It ain't easy.
1: But and hopefully maybe I'll run into you when you're down here in Los Angeles on that first weekend in October, Jed.
0: That'd be awesome.
1: It's always
0: love
1: great
0: to see you, Rich.
1: It's always great connecting with you. Always great.
0: Thanks, man.
1: You got
0: it. I appreciate you.
1: You bet. Right back out there. Right there up in the beautiful Pacific Northwest. Jed Fish, the Washington Huskies head coach here on the Rich Eisen Show. How about that? Hey, let's take accountability as coaches first. You know, some rich alum just like, let's throw a few million bucks here, and coach is gone. See ya. Adios. Mm-hmm. Adios. And hey, it's true. Every coach can be had in college football.
2: Yeah.
1: Every coach can be had.
3: That's a great point.
2: No one gets mad when they change teams.
1: Right. And then rosters get changed.
2: Yep.
1: I just took my shot there. Everybody thinks that, the institution that came to Demond Williams was from a certain spot in Baton Rouge. I don't mean Marshall's Southern University.
2: Oh, got it.
1: You know, Marshall's just one of the coaches in Baton Rouge.
2: Sure. Okay.
3: Just to clarify.
1: I just wanted to throw that in.
2: Schmain Lippen sounds.
1: Jed's got a good sense of humor. He can handle that sort of tweaking. But that's seriously. Washington versus Washington State right out of the gate. Michigan used to play Notre Dame to start the season, which was great until Notre Dame started warming up by getting somebody like Reichert. You can't look past their team because Michigan's right around the corner. That guy. And then Notre Dame cuts and runs a couple of years ago. Oh, yeah.
2: By the way,
1: right over there.
2: That's what I suggested last week about what could happen to your big game.
1: Which is, what?
2: Michigan? Play Ohio State and Michigan.
1: At week one?
2: Early on in the season.
1: Never going to happen.
2: I'm sure they said the same thing about the Apple.
1: Let me just tell you this. And I'll ask you, Mike, real quick, because we got to take a break.
4: Yeah.
1: Would Fox, which has the game between Michigan and Ohio State every year, would they want that game at 7 at night or straight up at noon? When would they want it if they had their druthers? If they had their druthers, would Fox want it the game at night or right up straight up at noon?
4: I have to think they'd want it.
3: At night.
4: At night.
1: Correct. What do you think Michigan and Ohio State tell them every year? Not a chance.
2: Guess what?
1: Because that's the way it's always been
2: done. Not up to them anymore.
1: That's the way Bo and Woody did it. yada,
2: those guys
1: yada,
2: are,
1: yada.
2: Those guys are dead.
4: Yeah.
2: It's not up to them.
1: I'm
2: anymore.
1: Well aware of that.
4: Well, I mean,
1: I'm well aware of that.
4: But
1: let's take a break. 844-204-RICH, number to dial. When we come back, Chris Brockman tells me who else is dead. Coming up.
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9: 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I'm Cade Shumsland. An enormous congratulations goes out to the Kaiser Athletic Program for earning 2025-26 NAIA Champion of Character 5-star institution recognition. The mission of the NAIA Champions of Character Program is to provide training to install the values that build character, so students, coaches, and parents know, do, and value the right thing on and off the field. Institutions earn points throughout the year in character training, conduct and competition, academic focus, character recognition, and character promotion. 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The NAIA announced that 203 member institutions were named Champions of Character 5-star institution winners, with Kaiser University earning silver status. Get ready for the Kaiser Seahawks 2026 fall athletic seasons by going to KUSeahawks.com.
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7: Hi, it's Evan Cohen. Have you ever been talking sports with a friend and realized they are confidently incorrect? Dan Marino won two Super Bowls. John Elway was incredible in the Buccaneers. Emmitt Smith was the greatest tight end of all time. Your friend says it with absolute certainty. At what point do you correct your friend in that spot? You don't want to embarrass that person. Kindness says, let them enjoy the moment. Champions know how to stay calm and show mercy. But we all have a breaking point. Now, if they start talking about Jordan winning rings with the Lakers, grace goes out the window. 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

0: in way with.
1: Oh, and plus, thankfully, there's no hate in that rivalry from Michigan's point of view anymore.
2: Maybe your guy's too nice.
1: I told you what the issue is, and I'm going to bring that up with Rashawn Gary when he's about to join us. Is that
2: my
1: coach, who I can't love anymore already, right out of the box, has got to break up with Urban Meyer. 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
8: 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Today, the high temperature will be
9: 24 degrees.
8: With a low of
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8: 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Really? 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
10: There's a big block at the 30. And still going is Cornelder. He might go! He's at the 20! He's at the 10! 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
10: It's a touchdown! It's a miracle! Unbelievable!
12: Got Rashawn Gary still here on the Rich Eisen show. Packer fans are nuts, right? They're crazy. The cheeseheads, they're everywhere. Have you noticed the Cowboys fans as a tick up? Same thing. What do you got for me? First impression of the Cowboy fans.
13: They're lit. They crazy. Have a lot of energy. Like, a lot of energy. It's different for sure.
12: Is it really?
13: It's different for sure.
12: Okay. And they're louder or what do you think?
13: I can't wait to hear them in AT&T Stadium on a Sunday. I can't wait, but just hearing them in the back doing our joint practices it's hard not to hear them. And, you know, sometimes, you know, it's easy to block out things.
12: Mm-hmm.
13: It's hard to block out our fans.
12: Okay. In my time I have left with you here, Caleb Downs is the real deal. I know that. Having seen him play for the last, you know, couple of years,
13: mm-hmm.
12: Actually a few years, I mean, from Alabama to the Ohio State. And we met him at the combine. He talked like a 10-year veteran.
13: Mm-hmm.
12: What's he been like so far?
13: Yeah, man. He's a young vet, still got lots of ways to go, but just how he moves in the building, just how his mindset is he's in the right place. Very confident, love his swagger about him. You know, he was just talking to him last time, in the locker room at the end of practice. I'm like, yeah, you making plays. Like, you know, you gotta have, you know, a little swagger about you. He's like, you don't be seeing the walk I'll be doing. So now I'm gonna be watching out for his walk, but man, he's been a

0: one guy to come in and watch him work, man. I'm talking about he gets better every day. And in terms of making mistakes, don't make many. And when he does, he corrects them right on spot. So, you know, easy mistakes that get erased. But love going to work with him.
1: What will you allow how he's going to be used? How's he going to be used?
0: Y'all just got to see, man. Y'all just got to see with 13. He will be flying around and making a lot of plays for us.
1: Okay, so he's not just going to be third level all the time.
0: Yeah, I got to stay and watch, man.
1: Because he can do a lot of things. And he can run through, you can run things through him. I know what the line can do, and I certainly know what the middle of the defense can do also. But he's got that, when you say swagger already, he does have that already?
0: Oh, yeah, swagger in terms of believing in, you know, his abilities and what he can do. Smart in terms of, you know, understanding offenses and how the offense want to attack the defense. So, no, I've been very pleased from, you know, what I've been seeing.
1: And then, you know, you're opening up against the Giants who basically let Dallas draft him. You know, they had a shot at him, 10th. I mean, he's a legacy in that organization. Washington passed on him, too. Mm-hmm. He's going to show up really pissed. Unless you've seen that already. Is he already pissed?
0: Yeah, he's calm. He's a calm assassin. Okay. Calm assassin.
1: All right. Well, I'm glad he's not in the Big Ten anymore. And, you know, I texted TJ during the draft when Jayshon Barham got drafted.
2: While you were still working.
1: While I was working. And I'm like, okay, you got yourself a winner from Michigan. What's he been like so far?
0: Oh, man. He's been great. He's been great, man. He's quiet, but he's not quiet when it comes to getting to that ball. You know, he's right where he's supposed to be all the time. And once again, man, for a young guy that's able to come in, understand what's asked of him, and then to go on the field and execute and, you know, not to think about his abilities because you got drafted for a reason, man. But he's in the right trajectory, grinding the right way, asking the right questions, and putting himself around the right group of guys.
1: Okay, so in the minute and a half I have left with you, Rashawn Gary, set the level of expectation for fans like TJ over there and throughout the world that roots for the Dallas Cowboys, hoping at least the NFC Championship game drought over 30 years ends this year. What's level set, please?
0: Yeah, you know, I could level set all y'all want to, you know, all I want to. But we as a nation, you know, being the Dallas Cowboys, we know we want one thing only. And that's to win the ring. And that's been our mindset going through camp. That's been our mindset from, all the way to OTAs. You could tell how the organization is in terms of their mindset, the moves that they've been making. And everything's just been, you know, in the right trajectory. But we just want to win.
1: And you used to plan on Thanksgiving.
0: Oh, yeah. Love Thanksgiving.
1: How many sacks you have that one Thanksgiving in Detroit? Three?
0: Little three-piece. Three-piece.
1: I remember that
0: three-piece.
1: Yeah, little three-piece. Did you ever lose on Thanksgiving?
0: Have I lost? I don't think so.
1: I don't think you have any.
0: I don't think so. Thanksgiving been a great day.
1: You got that coming to Dallas. And then have you circled the Green Bay game yet?
0: Of course. Week six, in Lambeau. It's going to be a great game. Good to touch back, get back on that grass again. See some, faces that I know, say hi and, dominate.
1: But you have circled it.
0: Week six.
1: Okay. Mm-hmm. Because, you know, everybody thinks Micah's going to come back for that one, too.
0: Oh, that'd be great.
1: Okay. Very good. It's great to see you.
0: Great to see
1: Rashawn
0: you, too.
1: Gary. Thanks for coming here.
0: Always an honor, man.
1: Thank you for saying that. But I know you're in Southern California up in Oxnard for two more weeks, right? Is what you said?
0: Yes, sir.
1: But the fact that you decide, I mean, it's not easy to come. Unless, did you get the Jones family helicopter down here?
0: No, not yet. Okay. Not yet. I'm going to get working on it, though.
1: All right. That's Rashawn Gary right here on the Rich Eisen Show. We're back for hour three in a second. Rich Eisen here. 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
17: Here's Theo Dorsey.
16: Good heap. It is your boy Theo Dorsey. This right here is Theoretically Speaking. It is a Wednesday, a hump day. That means that we'll be visited by our guy, Evan Cohen, from Unsportsmanlike, 6 to 10 a.m. Also was gracing your television screens for First Take today. He does that time to time. And he's good in my books today because of the couple of segments I saw with our guy Evan, as I sit here in the Evan Cohen studios. I saw one of them in which his colleagues were praising none other than my guy Cam Ward, who's entering year two with the Tennessee Titans, who we'll be talking about a little bit here today as we talk about buy low quarterbacks, who you're purchasing stock in today. And then also, when the desk was graced with the question as to whether or not the Broncos or the Chiefs should be the team to pick to win the AFC West, when faced with the pressure of everybody around them going with the easy answer, the team that was in the AFC Championship game last year, and if they had their quarterback, they might have played for a Super Bowl, best defense in the league, offensive firepower, Sean Payton. Everybody's picking the Broncos, but there was one fearless man who went with the team who's done it over and over again, and that's Evan Cohen, who, like me, thinks the Kansas City Chiefs should still be the favorites there and are going to win that division. We'll get into all of that later on. He's joining us in about 20 minutes, but it's going to be a good hump day today. I saw some news today that got me thinking. Some stuff, some troubling things happening out in the Atlantic waters that has me thinking that this is another good omen that it could be the Miami Hurricanes year. And also, on the other side of the glass, on the ones and twos, we've got Damian Perez in the building. In for Colin Russo, in for Mike Rizzo, who was here yesterday. It's a third straight day, three straight new producers, and Damian, seat hot.
3: How you doing, man? Doing well.
16: Yeah, man, doing good. Doing good. Last time I saw you, I see you at the office all the time, but I remember it was about a couple of weeks ago, chilling on the couch, burping, my little boy Teddy.
3: Early morning.
16: And look up on the television screen, and I have it turned to NBC. I hear somebody talking about Big Brother, Little Brother, Martin County. I see my guy, T.A. Walker. I say, oh, it's my guy, T.A. Look a little bit to the left. That Damian Perez? What up, Damian, a TV star?
3: Yeah, shout out, T.A. Yeah, they had us up for a segment, shining a light, shining onto one of our fundraising events.
16: Yeah.
3: And sure enough, early in the morning, I had to get there, I believe it was like 4 in the morning.
16: Early.
3: So that was a rough day for me, but sure enough, always a pleasure.
16: Good times. What's going on these days with Big Brother, Little Brother of Martin County? I know that's what you do when you're not here at ESPN West Palm, just like talking about overs and unders and breaking down which quarterback is going to be the breakthrough. You're actually doing real important work in the community.
3: That's right. We're trying to find that mentor for the next star out of South Florida down here, somebody that knows the sport well. We're always looking for mentors for our young kids, our littles, as we like to call them, in our program. And that was actually for an event where we fundraised. So good to get that little segment early in the morning on TV.
16: Good turnout. Got some good bread in there.
3: It was a great event. The Big Taste. It's actually at Atlantic Aviation in Stewart.
16: Yeah.
3: If you like food, it's an event where a bunch of restaurants, vendors, they come through and they serve the best of what they got at no price. Just all you got to pay is the ticket of admission. But great event if you love food.
16: It's pretty cool. It's pretty cool. Let me know ahead of time next time. I don't want to watch it on TV. Next time,
3: no,
16: I want to
3: be there. Absolutely.
16: I got to be there. To join the show, you know you can always hit us up on the Baptist Health Hotline, 888-760-3776. I hope you're streaming us on YouTube at ESPN South Florida so you can see our faces, and also download the ESPN South Florida app where all of our content streams and goes to. We're going to have a great day here on a Wednesday. I was also watching the news this morning, Damian, and something came across the little ticker. The little lower third down there on the news as I was watching to see what the weather was like. Yeah. And it wasn't breaking news. It was something developing out in the Atlantic.
3: Oh, developing.
16: Yeah. Tropical storm Cristobal forms in the Atlantic and a Pacific system.
3: Is that actually the name?
16: Hawaii. Yeah. Yeah. Tropical storm Cristobal. It's, I guess, the third storm to be named this year. Because you know how the hurricane naming system stuff goes, right? First, they're like it's just really strong winds.
3: Right.
16: And then at some point, it becomes what they call a tropical depression.
3: Mm-hmm.
16: A tropical depression. Where's my, people are, what?
6: What?
16: You don't really hear about those. Tropical depressions, it doesn't matter. Sounds drastic, doesn't necessarily do a lot of damage.
3: South Florida.
16: Yeah. And then when the winds hit like 38, 39 miles per hour, it officially becomes a tropical storm. And then the people at the National Weather Service have to go to the little naming chart and they look at 2026 and they go down. Okay, A, we already did A. B, we already did B. Oh, C. Which one is C? Cristobal. So we got Tropical Storm Cristobal right now that's in the Atlantic Ocean. I checked because I'm also a homeowner out here. And apparently right now, no threat to the South Florida, no threat to the state of Florida so far. No threat to make any landfall anytime soon. So it is a innocuous storm as things stand. But I still think the naming of that storm is no coincidence.
3: Right.
16: I still think the fact that as we sit right here in this studio safe and sound, Tropical Storm Cristobal is erupting in the Atlantic Ocean. Because in the Atlantic Coastal Conference, there is a head coach of a college football team named Mario. What's his last name?
3: Cristobal.
16: Cristobal. And that guy coming off of a national championship appearance, that guy who led his team to be one throw away. If that throw from Carson Beck, I know I criticize it all the time, if that throw was placed a little better, or hell, maybe if he just kept checking it down and moved down the field a little bit more carefully, we could be talking about a Miami Hurricanes team that won a national championship in their home stadium in 2026 when nobody believed in them. Now, Cristobal signed a major contract extension. Once again, the Hurricanes seem to have won the transfer portal with quarterback Darian Minson, ACC champion, coming over from Duke. 30-plus passing touchdowns, and improviser. People are saying he's like some kind of a mesh of the best of Cam Ward and what Carson Beck brought. That's what the Canes are getting at quarterback. His number one target at Duke, Cooper Barkate. Oh, he's also over there on Green Street practicing with the good fellas over there with the Miami Hurricanes. He, along with Malachi Toney, along with 2 or 3 years ago, the number one player on ESPN Top 63 was a fellow by the name of Vandravius Jacobs. He moved around a bunch. South Carolina, Florida State. Now he's a Miami Hurricane thanks to the transfer portal. And the Canes also have the deepest and most robust running back room in all of college football right now, led by Mark Fletcher Jr., who is likely going to be a top, first or second round pick in the draft. The Miami Hurricanes are a tropical storm right now, similar to Tropical Storm Cristobal right now. And hopefully that tropical storm doesn't turn to a hurricane, and hopefully it doesn't turn into anything that is, as a homeowner, again, the insurance rates, they change. They fluctuate when hurricanes become an issue. I don't want that to be an issue, but what I do know is in the ACC, those canes are going to be an issue. Yesterday, me and our guy Mike Rizzo broke down what the Miami football schedule looked like, and we agreed. 11-1 is the floor. 12-0 is very realistic. The one thing that can change all of that will be the date with Notre Dame and South Bend. Just how ready are the Miami Hurricanes for that? How much pressure can that defensive front, the new look defensive front, get on CJ Carr, the quarterback for Notre Dame? How loose can those playmakers get for Miami? Is Darian Minsa a big game quarterback? That's one thing we don't necessarily know. You go from Tulane to Duke and now Miami, and the lights are a little brighter when you're playing QB1
3: expectations, yeah, too.
16: So those are a lot of questions to be answered with Miami, but that's why when I look at all of the signs, Hurricane Cristobal, or excuse me, Tropical Storm Cristobal right now. Hurricane Cristobal is the actual head coach, who is also a very rich man now, thanks to Miami locking in, who is one of the better head coaches in the nation right now. I think it's fair for me to say I'm done with the moniker, the Miami, the U is back. The U is back. I said that after they beat Ohio State last year. I don't care about the moniker whether or not the U is back. The truth of the matter is the Miami Hurricanes are entering a new golden era right now. And we're at the formation of it. We're at the first few steps of it, right? Like, I'm not just talking about on the football field, too. Look at men's basketball. Jay Lucas just got an extension as well. And that's going to be a team that is going to be in the tournament year over year over year. And there's four things. When I look at the NIL era and the transfer portal era right now in college sports, specifically with football and basketball. There are four things that matter more than anything else as to which programs are going to thrive and which

0: ones are going to suffer. And in the NIL era, number one, helps to be in a good location. And the Miami Hurricanes in South Florida, which a lot of us call paradise, which a lot of us, you know, I don't know if you've ever been on a yacht like middle of November with the South Florida breeze in your face, three buttons down on the shirt, bottle of bubbly in one hand, champagne flute in the other, and the musical stylings of Drake's flowing in the background. I don't know if you've ever experienced that. Have you experienced something like that, Damien?
1: A little Miami Vice action?
0: That's just one of the many things you can do with the weather and the locale that is South Florida, that is Miami, that is this area right here. So weather, location, that matters, right? That's one thing that's going to matter when it comes to NIL and the transfer portal. You know what else matters? No state income tax. Mm.
1: It's a big one.
0: That's a huge one. That is essentially going to matter. At the core of a lot of these deals that you see get, you know, marketed and put out there, when a dude signs a deal like that in a state like Texas, Nevada, or Florida, there's a whole lot more money going into his pockets than what you might see when a guy signs a deal elsewhere. So, again, things that matter. Things that matter. Locale, Miami's got that. Especially during football season. Where else would you want to be? I don't want to go to Ohio State. I want to be in Columbus, Ohio in December. The hell would I want to do that for? You got the location.
1: A lot of these guys are from Miami too.
0: Yeah. You know what else Miami has? A hell of a brand, Damien. That matters. It's the NIL era. It is the NIL era. That means I can get paid off of marketing deals. That means I can get paid off of my name, image, and likeness. Not only am I going to get the deal incoming to go to Miami, but even if you're not that great athletically, being associated with that brand, being associated with the U, Michael Irvin on the sidelines, you know, turning the siren, you got people who feel like once you put that uniform on, you're part of a brotherhood. But even outside of football, like some of the biggest TikTok stars blew up because they were associated with the University of Miami. You look at, you know, part of the reason why people said Carson Beck came down here, apparently he was dating somebody, one of the Cavender twins,
1: right,
0: who people know even more once they associated themselves with the University of Miami. It is a great brand. The great brands of college football are going to be very beneficial when it comes to the era of NIL. So they got the brand, they got the location, they got the no state income tax in Miami. As we enter this golden era where the Miami Hurricanes, in any sport they want to compete in and be residually a top 10, top 15 team in the nation, they have the ability to do so. You know what else is a lot of money, out here in South Florida?
1: What's that?
0: Money. Rich folk. Rich folk that want to be involved in college athletics. Rich people right now, Damien, I don't know what's in the water, but if you have an abundance of money, everybody's trying to put it in sports. Private equity, they putting it in sports. People in our federal government trying to find ways to backdoor put money in sports. You see who just bought the Lakers?
1: It's a no-brainer.
0: You see who was just trying to, you know, fiddle their way into the FIFA World Cup? If you have an exorbitant amount of money, and also if you are looking to maybe wash your brand a little bit, have people like you a little bit more. People want to be involved in sports. Here in South Florida, they got the rich folk that want to be involved. They got the location. They got no state income tax. And they have the brand. The Miami Hurricanes are entering the golden era, and they have their coaches as well. Mario Cristobal getting that extension, having both of his coordinators also locking in for another year. Who knows how long they'll be able to keep Heatherman and Dawson, the OC and the DC, but they are a big part of the successes of this Miami Hurricanes program as well. I think that we're just scratching the surface of what they're going to be able to be again. The reason why people say, oh, the U is back. Like the 80s, the 90s, the early 2000s, those things, it was hard. It would have been hard to tell you back then when Howard Schnellenberger claimed that they were going to put a fence around the state of Miami and create a championship winning program year over year. It would have been hard to get buy-in outside of that locker room. It's hard for people to believe it right now, Damien, because we went through, what, two decades of
1: 20 years
0: of pump fakes. Two decades of pump fake.
1: We're still playing Ed Reed highlights.
0: Right. Which, again, by the way, is really, really fun. Seal, Sean Taylor highlights.
1: But now we can play last year's highlights, you know?
0: But last year's highlights are going to matter. Now you got two quarters.

0: the Miami Hurricanes every single year are going to look at their roster. They're going to look at their coaching staff. They're going to look at, who's that guy coaching the defensive line? Yeah, Hall of Famer? Jason Taylor? Damn. Embarrassment of riches down here. And most importantly, you are in a conference in the ACC that is ripe to be dominated. The ACC is begging for somebody to just beat it over the head year after year. Not that there aren't good teams. There's a lot of good teams, but there can only be, it feels like there can only be one elite team at a time. Clemson had their run. Florida State had their little run. Miami's never had their run in the ACC since they've gotten there. It's been two decades, haven't won a single ACC championship. Not only does that drought end this year, as we have Tropical Storm Cristobal in the Atlantic waters and Hurricane Cristobal leading the Canes through the smoke, that ACC title drought ends this year, but also the national championship is way closer within Miami's reach than a lot of the people in and around the college football world are giving credit for. A lot of eyes on Indiana. Can they repeat? A lot of eyes on Ohio State because they get the guys year over year. Jeremiah Smith, best player in football. I get it. Oregon, LSU, all of these teams. Rob, I respect them. Texas Tech, I respect. Ole Miss, I think that was a flash in the pan. But the Miami Hurricanes right now are well-positioned not just to win this year, but they're going to be well-positioned to continue to win year over year over year. And the storm is just brewing. Hurricane Cristobal. Ain't that something? Just watching the news. One day I'm watching the news early morning and I see Damian Perez. The next day I see Tropical Storm Cristobal, and both of them made me happy.
1: Whoever came up with that name had to be a UM fan. I mean, that's way too much of a coincidence right there.
0: There's the naming charts. That's the thing.
1: Right, but it just tells you got to name someone with a C, right? Or does it actually give you a name?
0: It gives you a name.
1: Okay.
0: You know what the T is this year?
1: What's that? Is it Theo?
0: Teddy. Hurricane Teddy. Hurricane Teddy making his way. Last time we had a Hurricane Teddy was 2020. That was actually, unironically, the year I moved to South Florida. So Hurricane Teddy came in multiple ways in 2020. This year, 2026, Hurricane Teddy. At least it's on the horizon. We're at sea. We got to get all the way to T to get to Hurricane Teddy. We're at sea. So
1: hopefully we don't get there.
0: Hopefully we don't get there. Or we get there and none of them make landfall. That's what I'm hoping for. But again, if we get to T and Hurricane Teddy comes again, the birth of my son. He came to South Florida this year too. Little Teddy. Big Teddy. Little Teddy. Tropical Storm Cristobal. Hurricane Cristobal. It was said right here. August 12th. You were here to see it. You were here to witness it. We're going to play this back. We're going to play this back in January. On the other side, we're joined by our guy, Evan Cohen. He's going to join us on the Baptist Health Hotline to give us, I guess, his second takes, because he already gave his first ones earlier on TV. That's Damian Perez. I'm Theo Dorsey. We're Theoretically Speaking on ESPN 106.3.
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6: Preseason kicks off tomorrow. 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Not just Hall of Fame game, but we're going to get a lot of meaningless football. 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Mark your calendars. He gave his first take earlier on ESPN2. He gives his second take now. Joining us on a Wednesday is our guy, Evan Cohen.
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9: Unacceptable.
6: Evan Cohen is in the house on a Wednesday. What's happening? You still got the suit on. Did you wear that suit for us or for first take?
10: No, for obviously every single Wednesday when I join you after 2:20, I wear the suit and tie for you, of course. Not because I was sitting in traffic getting home from first take. Not because of that.
6: All right, just checking. I like it. You let me know. Next time you're doing first take, I'll know. I will put my suit and tie on as well. That way we can
10: have
6: it
10: tomorrow and Friday. So,
6: well, I'm saying, you're not on theoretically speaking on Thursdays.
10: And Fridays. I thought you were going to wear a suit and tie in my honor because I was on yesterday on first take, and I'll be on tomorrow and Friday as well. So I think that you should just wear the suit in my honor.
6: You know what my favorite thing that you've done the past 2 days on television? I've seen you do it once on first take. The other one was actually on Unsportsmanlike. My favorite thing that you do is, I don't know if it's accidental or purposeful, but you'll undercut the athletic prowess of one of your co-hosts, and then you'll immediately apologize right afterwards. Do you know exactly what I'm talking about right here?
10: I did it to Jason McCourty yesterday. And then I did it. Who did I do it to today?
6: Harry Douglas. Yeah. You were talking.
10: No, I was praising Harry today. Seriously.
6: Yeah.
10: On the Jalen Hurts point?
6: Yes.
10: Okay. So that's bad. If that came off,
6: it wasn't. And again, it wasn't undercutting. It was the truth. What you said was.

0: True. But
1: right, so my whole angle, it was asked about Jalen Hurts, right? Yeah. And Harry Douglas, Freddie and Harry, who you'll hear on ESPN West Palm, right, after Russo and Rizzo, when he was, so we were talking about Jalen Hurts and like how I think Jalen Hurts is going to be really good this year. I picked him for MVP. And I said, one of the things that I like is he'll go to the line of scrimmage and he'll be able to see the whole field. And Harry Douglas, like, famously played with the Atlanta Falcons with like one of the great wide receiver trios in the last 20 years with Julio Jones, Roddy White, and Harry Douglas. Harry was really good player. And, but Harry will be the first to tell you, like, those other two guys were better, right? And so my point is, if Harry Douglas is open, just because that's Julio Jones doesn't mean you should have to throw him the ball. And that was my whole point with Jalen. I think Jalen Hurts last year, Theo, made the decision, I have to go to AJ Brown or he's going to complain. And like, that's not the way that this is supposed to be done.
0: Yes, I agree. I knew the point you were making. He knew the point you were making, but I could tell after you said it, because what you said was, it's like when with the Falcons, Matt Ryan would go to the line and he would have Julio Jones and Roddy White, but he's like, no, I could throw it to Harry Douglas too. And
1: that one was meant as a compliment. Yeah, yesterday, Jason McCourty, I was going after him. Yeah. That's my, you know, Jason McCourty and I are really cool. I don't see Harry that much because he lives in Atlanta. So Jason, I see every single week. So I'm just like, I'm going to go at Jason. I'm like, you weren't even that good and you were the leader of the team.
0: Yeah, that one, which I liked as well. But again, it's funny because they, you know, of course, there's probably even more jabbing that happens off the air. It's just funny to see it on the air and then you realizing, okay, this is public and front facing. Let me apologize so people know it's no beef here, but we can keep this thing pushed.
1: It is a good point by you because sometimes I just fall into the mode of like, I'm cool with these guys, so we're going to make fun of each other. But the audience doesn't necessarily know that. And especially an audience on First Take that I'm a fill-in, right? I'm not the, by any stretch of the imagination, a regular.
0: You've done a lot of First Take. I mean, I feel like you've done like at least like 25. Is that a over under 25 First Take appearances? Am I tripping?
1: Under.
0: Okay.
1: Yeah.
0: Maybe I just catch a lot of.
1: I could look. I have it tracked. I don't know.
0: Yeah.
1: I mean, I'm definitely over 10 at this point. Probably closer to 15. Which, like, I've been at ESPN now for 3 years. In a month, I'll be there 3 years. So let's just call it 3 years.
0: Yeah.
1: If you would have told me before I started, you'll do 15 to 20 First Takes in your first 3 years, I would have taken the under on that. I would have said, absolutely not. No way. Like, where's the entrance point in there? But it's a credit to our show, obviously, because Michelle's been on, Canty obviously is always on. And I think they're looking at our show and saying, hey, these three have developed and let's use them more, which is great.
0: Yeah, absolutely. Also helps when it's August the 12th. And, you know, so you see Colin Russo's not here. And, of course, you know, sometimes doors open. Damian Perez is in right now holding it down, you know?
1: Okay, so at first I thought, wow, well, you really have to crap on me on this. But then I saw what you're doing and I agree with you. No, you're right.
0: Okay, yeah.
1: Who is Colin Russo to take days off in year two as a host? That is, I'm glad you said it this way. You are right. Theo, your words, he's a disgrace.
0: Yeah.
1: That's what you're saying.
0: Yeah, definitely. I'll join on to that.
1: I mean, how can he think he's so good that he can just take this many off? How many off days does he have?
0: I think it's unlimited. I think he has an unlimited one, but he's in Wisconsin. He's back in y'all's, the state of your alma mater.
1: Not per the email I saw. He's in Wyoming, I thought.
0: Oh, Wyoming. Jackson Hole, Wyoming.
1: You think all states with a W are the same, just out of curiosity?
0: Yes, I just banned them all together. So that's
1: Washington is, Wyoming, Wisconsin are all one state in your mind.
0: Also Washington, D.C., yeah. It's all the same.
1: That's not a state.
0: And they have representation now, though. You know, or they still don't, actually, huh? Dang. Are there any other W states? Washington, Wyoming,
1: West Virginia.
0: There we go. I'll take that one. I feel bad that West Virginia was an afterthought.
1: All of them are the same in your mind.
0: Yeah, I mean, I've never lived in a W state, you know? W states don't really.
1: How many states have you lived in?
0: Five. I've lived in Texas.
1: Let's see if I can guess it. Texas?
0: Yep.
1: Texas, Florida, Virginia.
0: Yep.
1: Jesus. This is a tough one. I know you have family in Arizona.
0: I haven't lived there, no. My mom lives there, though.
1: Okay. I think you have family in Minnesota.
0: But I never lived there, yeah.
1: All right. California?
0: Here's what I want to say. I want to give a caveat. I lived for a year there when I was 2 years old. Does that count?
1: No, that counts.
0: Okay,
1: that
0: all
1: counts.
0: Right. So then California, I would count. Then there's seven states then, because Kansas and California, I would count, but I was little.
1: Kansas you lived in?
0: I was born in Kansas. That's why I'm a Chiefs fan.
1: But they play in Missouri. So what are you talking about?
0: One team, man. So, just like the South Carolina and North Carolina. It's one team, man. Two states, one team.
1: That was such a bad... Wait, what did you just do? That's so backfired for you.
0: It doesn't backfire.
1: But the Chiefs play in Missouri, and you lived in Kansas. You were born in Kansas?
0: But the Chiefs... Yeah, I was born in Kansas, Overland Park. The Chiefs are the team of Kansas and Missouri. Kansas City, I was born in Overland Park. My family worked in Kansas City, Missouri. Yeah,
1: I never knew this.
0: So, where are you from? You're from New York, right?
1: Yeah. It's good that we're getting to know each other on the air here for the theoretically speaking audience. We've known each other for how many years now?
0: Six now.
1: I mean, at some point you would have thought, hey, where are you from? Would have come up. And just to be clear, we knew each other before we started working together.
0: Yeah.
1: So at some point there could have been like, where are you from? Oh, where are you from? Like, what? What is happening?
0: Well, dude,
1: right now?
0: You're not dudes, sorry. You know, you spend too much time, you know, jabbing at each other and then paying for $25 sandwiches right down the street from the studio. You know, you sometimes.
1: You know, it still bothers me.
0: I know.
1: It still bothers me. It really actually does. You're going to have to move on from that because I'm going to get agitated.
0: I know.
1: Seriously.
0: It was it's my most favorite experience I've ever had with you, mainly because I saw how much it bothered you that sandwich from that sandwich shop. I didn't realize it was going to cost that much either, but it tasted even better knowing I didn't spend any money on it. That was great.
1: Okay, let me give people the best. Theo and I were together in City Place at the ESPN West Palm Studios. We probably, what do you want to say, 25, 30 minutes in between whatever it is we were, probably before you were going on the air.
0: Yeah, yeah.
1: Right? Now I was probably sitting in with you or something like that, right? Something like that, whatever. So I'm like, all right, let's go grab lunch quickly. We can't physically get to Manzo's in time. We just have to go somewhere like right here. Let's get a quick sandwich. Oh, there's a place right there. Let's get a sandwich in and out. The line took about an hour. I feel like you were almost late for your show. And I was like, I got you. Don't worry about it. Thinking $20 all in, $10 a sandwich, right? Yeah. And I don't know if you knew the whole time that I was about to get screwed and enjoyed it or you did.
0: That's well, I knew it was an expensive place, but you, let's,
1: $50 for like a turkey sandwich.
0: The caveat.
1: It's not like he got like caviar or truffle. I was like, all right, I'll turkey, Swiss and tomato. And he's like, all right, I'll get a grilled chicken sandwich. $50.
0: You're a national TV star. All right.
1: I don't care.
0: I'm like, you got to spin it. It ain't tricking if you got it. You got to spin it. And you know what?
1: I don't care how much TV, radio, whatever I'm on. $50 for two sandwiches is utterly absurd.
0: Well, that's why we like Duffy's. That's why you and I kick it at Duffy's Sports Grill. Because that's what, you know
1: that's
0: what?
1: Right.
0: And that was our biggest flaw. We should have walked the extra half mile to Duffy's and we would have had a more pleasant experience.
1: And Colin Russo works since he never works. Hey, you start the show today. Let Theo relax for a second since you're off every day, Colin Russo. What a joke.
0: It is. It's absolutely, it's incredible. Remember that time he left in the middle of the NBA Finals and swore to us that it would still be going on when he came back, but it
1: terrible.
0: Ended?
1: Yeah.
0: Terrible. Yeah.
1: Terrible. Yeah. Today's a huge sports day too. There's a million things going on. Go ahead, Theo.
0: You down for some breaking news?
1: Yeah.
0: All right, let's hit the button. Hold on.
2: 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If your vehicle has issues with braking or other issues, get it fixed right now at St. Lucie Battery and Tire.
0: Mr. Triple Double himself, Russell Westbrook. Evan Cohen, if you had to guess what the headline is around Russell Westbrook, where would you go with this?
1: Well, because I don't lie, as soon as you said breaking news, I got nervous and I checked Twitter.
0: Of course. Of course. He's
1: go
0: retiring.
1: Ahead. I'm sorry. I don't mean to ruin the bit, but I'm not going to lie.
0: I appreciate you. You know what? You are a man of integrity, so I appreciate you. Russell Westbrook reportedly retiring from the NBA. We saw, I think, last week sometime him say that he loves the game of basketball. He wants to continue to play, and if that opportunity is given to him, he would suit up and play this year. Apparently, no offers came across the table, and Russell Westbrook is bowing out before the NBA season. Unlike, and I think that this has to have played a part into it, unlike what Chris Paul did last year, where Chris Paul tried to do the retirement tour, if you will, not necessarily retirement tour, but tried to do the one last lap, clearly wasn't in the future plans, clearly had some issues with the teams he tried it with, and then had to retire midseason. Russell Westbrook is taking ownership of his situation, stepping away from the game. He will be a first ballot Hall of Famer. He is probably the most polarizing player. I can't think of a more polarizing basketball player in these past 20 years. That's not like one of the GOATs. Obviously,
1: Draymond.
0: You sure? You think Draymond is more? Everybody would agree, though, Draymond Green is a winning player. Like, there's a lot of people out there that feel like Russell Westbrook was a great stats, but not necessarily impacted winning guy. And then there's the whole other side of the fence.
1: Well, okay, so there's a lot to digest here, because obviously neither you nor I knew this was happening. It's a great immediate take by you of the polarizing part, because I think you are right. First of all, if you would have said to me the thing you brought up, there's going to be breaking news during the show today about Russell Westbrook, what would it be? I would assume it would mean he would be signing somewhere.
0: Yeah, me too.
1: I thought he was going to be one of those guys that would literally physically play until the wheels came off, because I have had a chance over the course of the last, I don't know, 15 years now to work a bunch with Tim Legler, the ESPN NBA analyst. And Legler has a line that he always says about Russell Westbrook, and it always has stayed with me, that he leaves skin on the floor. And I think that's a really interesting, that just means like, I am going to dive. I am going to fight. I am going to just do anything I can for the game of basketball. And so that mentality, I would have thought would have never stopped playing. He is absolutely a Hall of Famer, as you said. He's at a weird end of his career because he's been on a million teams, as you know. Most people will never remember that he finished his career in Sacramento with the Kings last year.
0: Yeah.
1: The worst thing he ended up doing, if you look back on it, was probably pushing for and coordinating with LeBron to go back to his hometown team, the Lakers, because LeBron totally sold him down the river on that one, totally threw him under the bus. Wasn't a fit. Everyone thought it wouldn't be a fit. LeBron thought it would be. LeBron separated himself from him and took no accountability or responsibility for that, which was, I thought, very disappointing in terms of LeBron-Russell Westbrook relationship.
0: That was one of the biggest – I talk about the biggest things on LeBron's career. I forgot about that one. That one rubbed me the wrong way as well, the way that relationship
1: kind of – 100%.
0: Yeah.
1: 100%. I think that it's a good way of saying it. It rubbed you the wrong way is actually the right way of saying it. I don't mean to say actually, sorry. Because LeBron didn't technically do anything wrong. It's just like, I'll be honest. Let's make it about you and me since we've done that.
0: Yeah.
1: I absolutely, and I didn't have to do much convincing, but as somebody that hosted in West Palm for 20 years, when Stephanie Prince, who desperately wanted you to be a part of the team, and she was right, and she found you, it was the market manager and in charge of everything. It's like she said to me, hey, can you listen to this guy? Watch this guy as somebody that was here before you. And I was like, oh yeah, yeah, he's the guy. Go get him. I think he's the guy. Like, he could be the guy. And then you start, and it's like, oh, he stinks. He's terrible. No, I didn't want Theo. I wanted Mike Rizzo only. I didn't want Theo. I did want Mike Rizzo, but like, you know what I'm saying?
0: Yeah.
1: Like, it's like
0: that's what happened. That's what the Russell Westbrook and LeBron situation.
1: That with you. I'm like,
0: saying that.
1: No, but that is like, it's like, did you do something illegal? No. Did you do something immoral? No, but did you do something a little bit shady? Like, come on, just raise your hand and be like, wrong move, my bad, on me.
0: And that would have been better, right? You take accountability. I thought this was going to be a good basketball and locker room fit. I was wrong. Then we can move on from it. But it almost was like he wanted Russell Westbrook. It didn't work out. And then he like looked at the manager and was like, get rid of this dude. Like, we have to move on from this dude. And that was kind of messed up.
1: Right. Or, by the way, I would have been cool if he said, like, you go up to Russ, and LeBron, Russ, like, you're going to be in the Hall of Fame one day. I'm going to be in the Hall of Fame one day. We don't fit together. It's clear. I'm just going to let you know. This is my team, as you know. I got you here. I'm going to be talking to Pelinka, the general manager, and I'm going to be telling him I don't think this fits anymore. It's no hard feelings. It's nothing personal. I'm telling you to your face. That what I'm going to tell him. I'm going to stab you in the front. I'm not stabbing you in the back. Yeah. You're going to feel like I'm stabbing you. But I'm telling you, man to man, this isn't working. This is my team. We can't work together anymore. All right. Like, you may not like it, but that's real, is it not?
0: Yeah, it's a difficult conversation. It's a difficult conversation, but it's one that I think he did. He owed him. And we don't know necessarily if he tried to have, like, we don't know the inner workings of what happened behind the scenes.

0: what we do know publicly of the LeBron James and Russell Westbrook relationship, interaction, exit, it doesn't seem like that was handled properly, or at least with the amount of respect that I would think LeBron believes Westbrook would have. Like, if that happened to Westbrook and LeBron watched it happen and it was like, let's say, I don't know, Jason Tatum that did it to him, I guarantee you LeBron would have an issue with the way that it played out. That's kind of what I mean by rubbing the wrong way. Wish they could have replayed that better. But again, we learn now Russell Westbrook retiring from the NBA. He retires with 27,176 points, over 9,000 rebounds, over 10,000 assists. He and LeBron James, the only players to record over 25,000 points, 10,000 assists in NBA history. He is going to walk right into Springfield, Massachusetts as a Hall of Famer. But again, like, I remember having conversations, and maybe I'm curious what you think about this. I remember having deep-rooted arguments in Albany, Georgia at a random Applebee's until like 3 a.m. with bartenders and random bar goers involved as well. And the argument was all centered around who the better basketball player was between Chauncey Billups and Russell Westbrook. Which side, and again, I don't bring this up to try to like invigorate those flames or anything. Which side of the fence do you think, Evan, would you be on? Of not who had a better career or whatnot, who was the better basketball player between Chauncey Billups and Russell Westbrook?
1: Yeah, better career, better basketball player. There's a lot of different ways to look at it. Here's what it is. Flat out, better basketball player is Russell Westbrook. Better chance of winning a title with them as your point guard is Chauncey Billups.
0: There you go. I agree. But I was it all centered around who was the better basketball player. And I was like, Russell Westbrook, we've gone too far in one direction. Russell Westbrook is an elite talent. And this was in the heart of when he was putting up triple-doubles, when he was, you know, knocking down game winners, when he was winning MVPs and whatnot. He is an elite talent. Now, does he work well with all players involved, right? You have to build specifically when you have a team that is led by Russell Westbrook. Like, you have to do a lot of things to make it work. But you can't tell me that dude isn't one of the more talented, athletic, and also just, like you said, what Tim Legler said about him. Like, what did you say, leave skin on the floor?
1: Yeah, that's what he said. By the way, I just put it up at Upco Radio because it's a good one. I said, great question by at Theo Dorsey TV posted to me just now on ESPN West Palm after news of Russell Westbrook retirement. Most polarizing NBA player of the last 20 years. Well, I got to edit this. Oh, jeez. I said in the NBA twice. Jeez, I'm doing this. I'm trying to get you the love for the question, and we could potentially use it on our show too. Yeah. But the problem is I screwed it up. I still think, here's why I think it's Draymond.
0: Yeah.
1: I think that everyone would look at your, like, Russell Westbrook is he polarizing or does everyone just kind of know what he is? Played his butt off, triple doubles, beef with KD, now seemingly is fine with KD. You'd never look at him as he's the ultimate winner, but he's absolutely the ultimate effort person. I don't know, vote for him to the Hall of Fame? I think he, like.
0: But who loves Draymond Green? Who loves Draymond Green? That's the difference with Westbrook. But again,
1: I do.
0: But what you would be more so in the minority. Like, I mean, there are people that swear and love and will die.
1: I didn't love what he did with Udonis. I didn't love when he's going after Udonis. Right,
0: that was low ball. But I mean, Draymond Green is he's probably the most unlikable player of the past 20 years to me. Like, we all agree he's a winning basketball player.
1: But he's also, like, when I'm going to say what I'm about to say right now, Theo, there will be countless people listening and watching your show right now that will say, are you kidding me?
0: Millions.
1: Draymond Green is a first ballot Hall of Famer.
0: Yeah, he is. Yeah. Yes.
1: People go to the dumb place of, well, what if you put him on a bad team? What if he's not on a bad team. He's on a great team. Like, you know what I'm saying? So we do this. It's the same thing we do with Jalen Hurts, who you know I love. It's put Jalen Hurts on this team. He's on the Eagles. Why do I have to put him on another team? Going to put him on the team he's on, and that's how I'm going to evaluate him.
0: You know what? That whenever somebody leads an argument with that, what they're really saying is, you're right, but here's how I could possibly be right in a different universe. I have no argument other than, what if he played for the Browns? Everybody that played for the Browns had a bad time. Everybody that played for the Jets struggled, right? Like, if I put him in the worst possible scenario.
1: Right, so then let's multiply. So then why is Jared Goff not considered a top two or three quarterback in the league? He played for the Lions. Do we not remember how bad the Lions were? And then Jared Goff.

0: shows up, and they're pretty damn good. Now, it's not only him, but look at his numbers the last few years. He's been really good. So why don't we do it that way? Why don't we say Jared Goff is the guy to get you out of the bad team? He needs to be multiplied by two or three in his legacy.
1: Because once people make up their opinion on you, especially in sports as a quarterback or a franchise type player, it is harder to get them to change it. Like, whether that opinion be great of you early on or be terrible of you, like, once you make that first impression, it's harder for people to change it. And once Sean McVay looked at Jared Goff and said, I can't win Super Bowls with this guy, and then he inevitably won a Super Bowl with the guy that he swapped Goff out with, everybody, yeah, Goff is thrown to the wayside. I believe the same thing, though. Is that your buy-low quarterback of 2026? I want to get this with you before you go.
0: And yeah, it's a great question, but I have an answer.
1: Okay. So
0: I need clearance on something.
1: Okay.
0: Buy low means perception of guy is obviously low, but price of guy is high or high-ish. Is that correct?
1: No. I mean buy low as in, like, you can get him at $5 per share today. You believe by the end of 2026, it's going to be at $20 per share. So whether that be a guy who is...
0: Tyler Shupp, New Orleans Saints. I think they're going to win the division. I think he's really good. The other one I'm going to give you, that's more of a big name, bigger name, C.J. Stroud.
1: Mm.
0: Here's why I say this. He was awful down the stretch last year. Awful. Like awful with the amount of interceptions he threw in a big game. What if he's just good? Not great, just good. What if by the end of 2026, 27, C.J. Stroud, you, Theo Dorsey, say, you know, I got him at 16 on my power rankings. Not top 10, not top 5. Just Darnold-like ranking kind of as the season progresses. What if you have him there? How good can the Texans be?
1: They will be Super Bowl champions. They will be Super Bowl champions. That's the best defense in football. I said it earlier about the Broncos. I misspoke. The Texans have the best defense from top to bottom in football. They've got great weapons on offense. They went and got David Montgomery, who was a good running back. And again, like, that's all you kind of need if you got everything else turning for you. The Texans, with C.J. Stroud being an average to above average quarterback, are Super Bowl champions. That's a scary team.
0: So wouldn't that be exactly what you're looking for in terms of buy low?
1: Here's the question, though. Here's the issue. The only issue I'd have with that is, where is Sam Darnold's stock today? If the Texans win a Super Bowl and C.J. Stroud is average, I don't think that the opinion of C.J. Stroud goes through the roof like it would for other quarterbacks who just have elite regular seasons and maybe a couple of playoff wins. And right or wrong, look at the last few Super Bowl champions. Look at the stock of Jalen Hurts and Sam Darnold, and tell me right now if it's not the same, if not worse, than what it was when they won the Super Bowl.
0: Yeah, it's an interesting thought. What was your answer?
1: My answer for this is Cam Ward. And it's kind of cheating, but I do think that that's how astronomical of a jump the Titans are going to make with Cam Ward. He has real professional weapons now. He has a number one receiver in Carnell Tate. He has Brian Daboll, who wanted him with the Giants and then left the Giants to go find Cam Ward in Tennessee. And most important of all of these things, he has a legendary work ethic, and he's shown us that since he was a no-star commit in high school, running the wing T, until he went to Incarnate Word and then Wazoo and then turned the Miami Hurricanes football program around. And now I think that in year two with the Titans, he's got a chance to, I don't want to say, probably year three is when they're contending for the division, but I like the Titans as like a 7 or 8 win team this year. And I like Cam Ward as the guy that we're starting to talk about. Okay, is he flirting with top 10? Is he flirting with top 7 in the league just as a quarterback, as a talent? I think he's that good.
0: Yeah, I'm not mad at that one at all. I think that's a good one. It's weird to say you're buying low on the number one overall pick 1 year after he was the number one overall pick, though.
1: I had somebody yesterday argue with me to my face, like red eyes, flame emojis, that Jackson Dart is better than Cam Ward. That Tyler Shuck and Jackson Dart are better than Cam Ward. Exactly. Well, that's what I'm saying. I think
0: Tyler Shuck, you have more of an argument based on what happened last year. Jackson Dart, you do not have an argument based on last year. And because of the fact that also, like, we have to make sure Jackson Dart understands how to stay healthy.
1: Right.
0: Like, all the running stuff, does he know how to slide? Like, Jackson Dart plays a little bit reckless at times, and, like, cool, he may be better than him. Even if you're, like, a huge Jackson Dart fan, fine. You think he's unbelievable, that's great. If he's unbelievable for 5 games but not 17, who cares?
1: Doesn't matter, yeah.

0: I think that people that know football very well, people that are like super inside, understand talent, all of that, I think that their perception of Cam Ward is different than the general national perception of what Cam Ward is in the NFL. So, sure.
1: Well, I did First Take today with Kevin Clark, was on the panel with me. And Kevin Clark, this is Football Podcast, Omaha, is all over NFL reporter. Kevin went to University of Miami, loves University of Miami, obsessed with University of Miami, and he says, as a prospect, Cam Ward was the closest thing he saw to Patrick Mahomes as a prospect. But hold on. It makes sense based on who's making that statement on the other end of this conversation. You love Patrick Mahomes. You see things in Patrick Mahomes. You love Cam Ward. Maybe you subconsciously have compared those two a little bit.
0: I have. Lou Riddick also made that comparison. And that's my, if I want a football opinion, I would go to Lou Riddick and ask him.
1: Well, you know what's funny? This is a perfect thing for you to really destroy me on. Do you know that today, between 10 a.m. and 11 a.m., Lou Riddick was in the chair? At 11 a.m., he had to go, and I went in for Lou Riddick. Oh, wow. What a downgrade. I mean, what a downgrade. Well, I mean, they went from Lou Riddick to me? That's a horrible trade.
0: Well, here's the thing. What did Lou Riddick have to do to sub out for you is the question. Because wherever Lou Riddick was going
1: whatever he had to do in his life or professional
0: life. Oh, okay. I thought it was another show. Okay.
1: Or whatever.
0: Yeah.
1: Whatever it is, boy, did they get worse when I showed up.
0: Well, that's a... I guess, you know what? What I would give you is Lou Riddick, football savant, Evan Cohen, more versatile with some of the other sports. You know?
1: Yeah, I'd still take him over me in the other sports, even if he doesn't know what's going on.
0: It's just, you know, I get what you're saying, but you know, Evan Cohen comes in there and now we can open it up. Now we can spread some Miami Heat propaganda. Now we can talk about how we're one edition away from them being a two seed in the East. You know, like those are the kind of things we get from Evan Cohen. But I like that. I like your by-low quarterback and Tyler Shuck. And also, you went with Tyler Shuck and who was the other one? CJ Stroud.
1: Stroud. Just the overall concept of Stroud. What if he's good?
0: I like
1: he doesn't need to be great. Right?
0: Yeah.
1: Josh Allen needs to be great. Lamar needs to be great. Right? Mahomes needs to be great. I don't think Stroud needs to be great.
0: I have a question for you on the way out.
1: Mm-hmm.
0: This is a good one. You're going to love this one. Who makes more money on their next contract extension? Bryce Young, CJ Stroud, or Kyler Murray, who are all going into contract years this year and all are going to be like, this is what the front offices of these teams are watching them closely, every move, to see, okay, is this guy worth me investing $50+ million? Of those three, who do you think actually makes the most money on their next extension?
1: Ah, such a hard one. Logic would be Kyler because he's on a one-year deal now, so somebody could overpay for him. I'm not a huge believer in his, so I'll go Stroud, but I also could see Stroud being the kind of guy that says, I'm making numbers up, 55. But you guys stayed with me after that horrific performance in the playoffs. You never wavered. You never thought about bringing in another guy. I'm cool going down to 50 per year.
0: Yeah.
1: And I know people could say like, oh, what's the difference? 55, 50. It's not about how much money. It's about the valuation from your employer in this case, right? It's like, and that's how a quarterback would look at it. So I guess that the answer would be Stroud.
0: I think it probably, I would assume Stroud as well, but that would mean that he needs to take an astronomical leap from what we saw in the playoffs and then back in the last year. And some of that's going to be offensive line play and all that
1: or
0: other stuff.
1: Or just not throw to the other team.
0: Yeah, like don't do too much.
1: It doesn't even mean throw to the end zone. Just not throw to the other team. Other people do the work in that spot.
0: Yeah. Let the playmakers work. Evan, appreciate your time. We'll catch up with you next week and we'll see you on First Take the next couple of mornings. It'll be fun.
1: Yes. I will make sure that next week, if I'm not available, Lou Riddick is here instead.
0: Oh, there we go. You know what? That would be an amazing contribution, theoretically speaking, if we get the Lou
1: Riddick. The best thing I could do for my weekly appearance here is not be here. Not appear. All right, great. Thanks, Tito. Right, this is awesome.
0: It's just a thing. It's just a thing. I appreciate you. What's happening with you next week, man?
1: Thank you.
0: That is our guy, Evan Cohen, from Unsportsmanlike, from First Take. You'll see him on First Take the next couple of days, and if NBA topics come up, Damian, and the Miami Heat are not spoken in a favorable fashion from Evan Cohen, I will be watching closely and I will be criticized.
2: No, Evan got us.
0: I know he's got us.
2: He's the one guy that always pushes the Miami Heat and most importantly, the Miami Heat culture.
0: Yes, he's a man of culture, Evan Cohen. He's also a man who bought me a $25 sandwich one day and he will never forget it. And I won't let him forget it. That sandwich was delicious. I've had great sandwiches in my life. That one was tasty more so because of the context involved with it. Not just the fact that it was
2: free.
0: You know, when it's free and you know how much it costs too,
2: It's almost like a seasoning on there.
0: Come on. It's like almost like Evan's tears from having to pay $15 more for that sale. But Evan joined us on the Baptist Health Hotline, 888-760-3776. 888-760-3776. That is the Baptist Health Hotline. That's the way to join the show, man. We're a family here. We have a good time. We'll ask the question to you as well. We'll take it on the other side. Which quarterback are you buying low on this offseason? Who's your buy low quarterback in the NFL? Evan went with Tyler Shuck and CJ Stroud. I'm going with Cam Ward. What say you? Let us know on the Baptist Health Hotline, 888-760-3776. 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Big shout to Evan Cohen. Damian Perez is right there on the other side of the glass on the ones and twos. The happy hour's next here on Theoretically Speaking on ESPN 106.3.
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15: 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I'm Cade Shumsland. An enormous congratulations goes out to the Kaiser Athletic Program for earning 2025-26 NAIA Champion of Character 5-star institution recognition. The mission of the NAIA Champions of Character Program is to provide training to install the values that build character, so students, coaches, and parents know, do, and value the right thing on and off the field. Institutions earn points throughout the year in character training, conduct and competition, academic focus, character recognition, and character promotion. Points can also be awarded based on exceptional student grade point averages and by having minimal to no ejections during competition throughout the course of the academic year. The NAIA announced that 203 member institutions were named Champions of Character 5-star institution winners, with Kaiser University earning silver status. Get ready for the Kaiser Seahawks 2026 fall athletic seasons by going to KUSeahawks.com.
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0: Good people. 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This is Theoretically Speaking. 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And we're live on ESPN 106.3. 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We had a good conversation with Evan Cohen on the other side there. He of Unsportsmanlike with Chris Canty and Michelle Smallman. He of First Take today and the next couple of days. And also he of the namesake of this studio, the Evan Cohen Studios. I wonder how much ESPN West Palm makes off of Evan Cohen buying the naming rights to this studio. I gotta find out what that hits for and if I can out purchase him on that. Just reclaim it. Reclaim that name on that studio. Damian Perez is on the other side of the glass on the ones and twos. He's rolling with me right now. If you had to estimate, how much you think he paid for that naming rights of the studio?
2: Oof.
0: Because he paid $25 for that sandwich that I was able to eat when we had lunch a couple of years ago. So he's obviously a big spender. How much did it cost him to get his naming rights on this studio?
2: That's a good question.
0: Stadium naming rights are expensive.
2: Yeah. And,
0: you know,
2: we're slap center of West Palm Beach. The first studio you actually see when you walk into the actual office. So,
0: yeah,
2: I would say it's a hefty price.
0: Let's see how much Hard Rock Stadium naming rights was. Hard Rock Stadium naming rights.
2: They've been there for a while, too.
0: $250 million. It will cost Hard Rock International, $250 million in exchange for an 18-year naming rights deal with the stadium of

0: Hard Rock Stadium. This is according to Forbes 10 years ago. So, yeah, $250 million for an 18-year deal. We're at least getting like $100 a month from Evan. I would hope. If Hard Rock it paid $250 million for an 18-year deal at the Miami Dolphins Stadium, which, by the way, how many wins per million would that be at that stadium over that span, over the past decade? Not a lot. I think that we should be, hopefully Evan is forking over at least about 100 a month. About 100 a month. And that'll go to my sandwich fee. Four sandwiches a month. That's one a week. That's all I'm asking. Damian, we learned last hour that Russell Westbrook, after 18 years in the NBA, is retiring. Russell Westbrook, who had 18 years, I think he had 9 of them all-star appearances, which I would have thought was more. 9 all-star appearances in 18 years. Half of his career, he was an all-star. Now, the weird thing is, like, because his role changed so much on the back end, and he became such a journeyman.
1: Right.
0: It was a lot of throwaway years on the back end. Like, his career numbers, the cumulative numbers, got better because of the last 4 or 5 years. But I do wonder how much stronger his actual resume looks if he had retired, say, after the Lakers run, like in 2022.
1: Right, which wasn't the best run, for being honest.
0: It wasn't. He had a bad dismount to his career, and he hung on a little bit long. Aaron Rodgers is in the midst of having a really bad dismount. I always talk about when the career of athletes that we care about, like the superstars of their leagues. I'm not talking about the middling guys or the guys that are chasing contracts or the guys that are, you know, strong role players. Those don't necessarily matter as much when we're talking about legacy, but when we're talking about starting quarterbacks, you know, all stars in the NBA, you know, starting pitchers, if you will, in baseball or all star, gold glove winner type guys, it matters how you're introduced to us. So if you want to think about it in terms, I like to think about it in terms of J. Cole albums.
1: Right.
0: You familiar with J. Cole's like discography?
1: Of course.
0: So he had
1: the warm up.
0: The warm up, right? Before the warm up, technically the come up. The come up, I would say, if you would think about the come up of an athlete in their career, I think about the come up as like maybe like high school slash college. Not because every J. Cole fan knows about the warm up. I would consider that more so his professional career. Only really, you know, deep
1: right,
0: diving
1: the mixtape
0: Cole fans
1: era, like, yeah, where that's where you really like broke the scene, let's say.
0: So, and very few guys people cared about in high school slash early college, right? Like Jaden Daniels, immaculate player. Where'd he go to high school at, Damian? Right? That was the come up of his career. I don't know. I don't know either. I think he was he a California guy or something? I don't know. He had a very long road.
1: I know
0: to
1: he
0: Sparta.
1: Went to Arizona State before.
0: Right. Then he went to LSU.
1: LSU,
0: and whatnot.
1: Yeah. Yep.
0: So, and that's why I say the come up is like LeBron James. Like,
1: he's defined that.
0: The come up for him was St. Vincent St. Mary's, and we know everything about it because he's that great of a player.
1: And he's defined that latter end of his career, that kind of era right before you retire.
0: Yeah.
1: I mean, I would say LeBron's absolutely obliterating
0: right.
1: that.
0: But again, if you think about it in terms of J. Cole albums, it's the come up. There's the warm up. The warm up is when you're introduced to the national scene. That's when everybody knows who you are. The warm up for a guy like Jaden Daniels was that NFC Championship run. Right, slash maybe if you can consider the LSU run where he wins the Heisman.
1: Right.
0: The warm up for a guy like LeBron, because he went straight from high school to the league, is that first season with the Cavs. Really, that first and second season with the Cavaliers when he came onto the scene, you know, triple doubles.
1: Led him to the playoffs.
0: You know, that all out slugfest with the Wizards, I think, in his third year in the playoffs and whatnot. Like, those are the things that when you're first really introduced to the national scene. When I look at Russell Westbrook, you know, UCLA, Oklahoma City Thunder, NBA Finals, like, you know, 4 years into his NBA career, and then he's like a mainstay in the national lexicon. He had a great come up, a great warm up, sideline story, if you will,
1: for
0: J. Cole albums. Yeah.
1: Where would his trajectory have gone if Kevin Durant would have stayed with OKC after that summer where they made it to the finals? You can argue it would have gone in either direction, because after that year is when Russell Westbrook really became Russell Westbrook. You know, the triple-double machine was post Kevin Durant.
0: Yeah.
1: So you can make an argument for both directions if Kevin Durant were to have stayed with OKC after that finals run.
0: You're not wrong, because Russ was often criticized.
1: James Harden was there too.
0: Like, if you think about 20, so he led, you know, Russ led the NBA in scoring with 28 a game in the 2014-2015 NBA season. 28 points per game. He was fourth in MVP voting. And that was with Kevin Durant. He had two scoring titles in his career. 2 years before KD left, and the very first year afterwards when he won the MVP, 31 points per game. He had a scoring title in 2014-2015, and the weirdest part about Russ during that era, you're right, when it was with Kevin Durant, was what was the number one complaint everybody had? Stop shooting the damn ball. Get the ball to KD. Everybody, Skip Bayless, remember that was what sparked one of my favorite moments in First Take / television history, when Jalen Rose was on the First Take desk opposite Skip Bayless, and Jay Rose called him Water Pistol Pete Jr. Because Skip Bayless kept on running his mouth saying that he was a better point guard than Russell Westbrook in high school because he was a pass first guy. And that was when we got into the most ridiculous, like, I'm glad the Russell Westbrook era introduced to us what positionless basketball is and why we can talk about these guys and not care about what his position is supposed to do. He kind of opened the door for a lot of that, him and Derrick Rose. Skip Bayless was hell-bent on Russell Westbrook as a bad point guard. You know, bad point guard, bad leader, all this, pass the ball more. And Jalen Rose went on First Take, like, a couple of days afterwards. He went and dug up Skip Bayless' high school stats. Whoever's on Jalen Rose
1: is the best for that. I mean, he always digs up the best receipts.
0: That was the single greatest moment. I don't care what happens going forward. I don't care how many Evan Cohen appearances First Take gets. I don't care what happened before. That was the highlight, the apex of First Take television. When Jalen Rose got on the air across from Skip Bayless and he pulled up his high school stats. And I guess Skip kept calling himself at the time Pistol Pete. He was like, I was like Pistol Pete. And Jalen Rose called that man Water Pistol Pete Jr.
1: Was it a better moment than when Jalen Rose called out Paul Pierce for the Dwayne Wade?
0: That was a good one too on NBA Today.
1: It was on the Dwayne Wade farewell tour, and Paul Pierce was still trying to make the claim that he was better than Dwayne Wade. Not the best timing.
0: Yeah.
1: So what? Jalen Rose pulled up both of their milestones and started reading each and every one. Dwayne Wade was a so-and-so all-star. You only had two.
0: Can we get those moments?
1: I'll pull them up.
0: I want to get Water Pistol Pete Jr. from Jalen Rose, and I would love to get Jalen Rose putting Paul Pierce back. I don't want to say put him in his place, reconnecting him with the truth. Let's say that about Paul Pierce. Does he want to be the truth?
1: Everyone knew it was the truth too. Yeah. I think the only one that kind of supported that claim was himself.
0: Yeah. Reconnecting Paul Pierce with the truth. Jalen Rose, man, historic run. What's Jalen Rose doing these days? I don't see enough of Jalen Rose. More Jalen Rose, please. That's the one Michigan man who we need more of these days. And formerly Dusty May. Dusty May also, he righted a lot of wrongs with Michigan basketball and Michigan, you know, not Michigan basketball, but the Michigan man who, as we discussed yesterday, often finds themselves in cheating scandals. Jalen Rose, man, what a dude. We'll pull those things up. But again, all of this off the backs of the fact that Russell Westbrook is retiring from the NBA. I thought there was a chance he would make his way to Miami at some point. Never did. I don't think it ever aligned. It never made sense for Russ to come to Miami. He had 11 years to start his career in Oklahoma City. I would assume that Russell Westbrook and the Thunder find a way for him to do a ceremonious retirement in a Thunder jersey. If not, they're dropping the ball. They're missing the mark there. I would say SGA has probably passed him up as the greatest Thunder player of all time at this point.
1: Yeah, he got a chip.
0: Because he has the chip. He has the MVPs as well. So he has the accolades. He also was much less polarizing. But I will say, that 2016 season, like, sure, the championships were great. That 2016 season meant so much to the city of Oklahoma City, specifically how it came in spite of. You had Kevin Durant, a guy who we considered, there was LeBron and there was KD at that time, a guy who we considered a top 10, top 15 all-time guy and you thought you were going to have him for life, and you had to watch him walk across the street to the team that bounced you from the playoffs in historic, odd fashion, down 3-1.
1: He even told him he was going to resign, if I'm not mistaken.
0: No, he kept. Kevin Durant.
1: He told Russell Westbrook in a one-on-one that he was resigning.
0: KD's a case into himself. Either way, no, like,

0: see the assist numbers, but the rebounds, that was completely unprecedented for a guard, let alone a point guard, to be putting up the numbers Russell Westbrook was putting on back then. Nowadays, yeah, we see it more commonly. But back then, you rarely saw it.
1: And also, the difference is nowadays, the guys that we see it more commonly from, 6'8".
0: Right.
1: Luka Doncic, 6'7", 6'8". Cade Cunningham. And they still ain't rebounding the ball like he did. He had three straight years of averaging a triple-double. He averaged a triple-double in 4 NBA seasons, 4 out of 5 years. He was a triple-double machine, including the random year that he did it in Washington. I forgot about that.
0: Completely. I even forgot he was on Washington.
1: 2021. He was 11th in MVP voting. Russell Westbrook, 22 points a game, 11 assists, and 11 rebounds.
0: Who was on that team? 2021.
1: That's crazy. I think Brad Beal was on that team. It was very odd. They weren't winning. You know, I remember that year of Russell Westbrook because I had him in fantasy basketball in like 5 leagues.
0: He's a cheat code.
1: It was incredible. It was an incredible experience. People that gave up on Russ at that point.
0: He had his run in Houston as well, alongside James Harden.
1: Yeah, that was post that Houston run that he had, where he was an all-star with James Harden and whatnot. So he had a lot of different. Russ had so many different, you know, weird parts. After he left OKC, how many teams? 1, 2, 3, 4, 5, 6 teams. 6 teams in the span of 1, 2, 3, 4, 5, 6, 7, 8. 9 years, Russell Westbrook had 6 different teams on the back end of his career. And I'm just saying, if he cut that time in half, we would look at his career a lot differently. But either way, first ballot Hall of Famer. He is the most polarizing basketball player of the modern era, of the last 20, 25 years. And I would rather there be a greater appreciation for the good things that Russell Westbrook gave us on the basketball court than us to be reassessing whether or not his wins above replacement was enough.
0: As far as point guards go, and I'm not talking about their resume, you know, career achievements, just what we saw, their statistics and what they brought to the court. What would you say he is, top 10 or top 5?
1: Point guard all time? He's an all-time point guard? He's not top 5. He's not top 5. Magic Johnson, Steph Curry, Isaiah Thomas. Also, the question is what are we considering actual point guards? Because in today's day and age, it does get, like, is Luka Doncic going to be considered a point guard when he retires?
0: Technically, I think so.
1: Is Shai Gilgeous-Alexander a shooting guard or a point guard? Depends on who you ask.
0: Right.
1: So I think that I would like to consider, all right, for little guys, for small guys, for 6'3", 6'4", and under guys. That's more so if we want to have that debate, because I don't want to compare Magic Johnson to Russell Westbrook. But for the small guys, especially of this era, there aren't many better than
0: sub 6'4".
1: You taking Derrick Rose or Russell Westbrook? Oof. That's the question.
0: I mean, it's longevity at that point.
1: Yeah.
0: If we're looking at one season, I guess it's Derrick Rose. But even then, it's an argument.
1: That's what I'm saying. Like, are you sure? Are you sure? Because if we want to just take it down to the peak years of Russell Westbrook, then there's very few dudes in the history of the NBA. When you know that 82-0 game that people have been playing and whatnot? The cheat codes on 82-0 are Oscar Robertson, Wilt Chamberlain, Kareem Abdul-Jabbar, I believe, as well, and Russell Westbrook. Maybe one of those LeBron years as well. Like, those are the guys that get you to 82-0 when you draft
0: the players. I would say Russell Westbrook is top 5 if we're looking at sub 6'4 guards, point guards. Would you put him ahead of Chris Paul?
1: That's no, I can't.
0: Why?
1: I can't. I'm a Chris Paul apologist, though.
0: Is that an emotional decision?
1: I think it's a close call. I think Chris.
0: If we look at their statistics, I mean.
1: Russell Westbrook, if we're just doing statistics, he's beating most people.
0: Right.
1: But Chris Paul doesn't get enough credit for how much he impacted winning.
0: The intangibles.
1: How much he unlocked bigs, like from Tyson Chandler and David West to DeAndre Jordan and Blake Griffin.
0: I mean, he didn't activate him, but Wemby as well.
1: Wemby and Yama, at that point, it was
0: it was important to have a player like Chris Paul.
1: Think about this, too. Look at the two guys that Chris Paul mentored on his way out the door. Look at the guys he mentored in Victor Wembanyama, in Shai Gilgeous-Alexander.
0: Right. Yeah, OKC.
1: And all of the OKC dudes. He helped create that dynasty, that burgeoning dynasty that we have in OKC. So, again, Chris Paul's impact

0: impact on the game is never going to be, we're never going to be able to put numbers or value to it. So it's hard to have any conversation of Chris Paul versus whatever dude. But I got Chris Paul over John Stockton. You know what I'm saying? So that's why when you say is it Russell Westbrook or Chris Paul, I'm like, I have Chris Paul over John Stockton, all-time point guards. So that's a whole nother conversation.
1: Ironically, a lot of the things that Chris Paul is praised about, there's a lot of people that will mention that as a weakness for Russell Westbrook as well.
0: Right. They're kind of antithetical, people would say. But I would say, too, though, with Russell Westbrook, man, the entertainment value of Russell Westbrook, the, like, he had an aura about him that created
1: fans. The motor. I mean, if you were on that team, I feel like it wasn't just him that had the chip on his shoulder. It was the entire team.
0: The NBA matters because people enjoy watching it. The difference between the NBA and the National Pickleball League is the entertainment level is so much that we get wrapped up in it. At the end of the day, they're just a bunch of dudes playing a game, right? And some play it better than others. But there's a certain level of value we have to give to entertaining players. I look at the NFL. Like, part of the reason why people don't want to give Jared Goff as much, you know, credit is because it's way more fun watching Josh Allen and Lamar Jackson. I look in the NBA, Anthony Edwards is a show. LaMelo Ball is a show. Minnesota is going to be an amazing team to watch this year. When I look at Russell Westbrook's career, especially when he was the guy that, you know, that stirred the pot, he was nothing if not entertaining as hell. And that's how I'm going to remember. I'm going to remember Russell Westbrook's career as one of the better, the most entertaining guards, the most athletic guards, one of the dudes that you feel better when he's on your team because you know that you have a guy that's going to be going all out. Now, he had a lot of defensive possessions that he took a lot of plays off of. Mm-hmm.
1: I think that's his knock.
0: As great of an athlete as he was, he should have been a much better defender.
1: Right.
0: In fact, that's where I would say the difference with Chris Paul and Russell Westbrook. Chris Paul was a top-notch defender when he was more in his athletic prime as well.
1: He was a pit bull.
0: Because he tried. He gave effort. Russell Westbrook is bigger, stronger, faster than CP3. You think about what helps you as a defender, lateral quickness, strength.
1: Explosiveness.
0: Like, Chris Paul should have been a Dwayne Wade-level defender.
1: You mean Russell Westbrook?
0: I'm sorry, yeah, Russell Westbrook. And he wasn't. So if there's one thing you want to criticize Russell Westbrook's career for, it's he should have been a stopper on defense, and he wasn't necessarily that.
1: Defense, and it was the turnovers as well.
0: Turnovers, sure.
1: But you can explain it because, and I'm sure this is what you were about to mention, he had the ball in his hands way more than the average player.
0: Yeah, and he also wasn't the best decision maker, but so, you know. Like, he was like a Brett Favre. Like Brett Favre, like Josh Allen, you know. He was a gunslinger. He was a point guard gunslinger, Russell Westbrook. You gotta take the good with the bad and the ugly with the beautiful. And that was Russell Westbrook's career. Most polarizing player of this generation in the NBA. Evan tried to say it was, Draymond Green, but I don't think Draymond is polarizing. I think he just is not likable. Like, I think if you polled people on Russell Westbrook, polarizing is like there's people on one polar opposite that are like, that dude is the single greatest dude I've ever watched and seen, and I love him, and he's great. You can say no bad words about Russell Westbrook. And then there's the other side of the fence where they're like, I would never want my team to invest in that player. That's Russell Westbrook's career. When he was at the apex with the Oklahoma City Thunder, you could have two great basketball minds sit across from each other, and they would get into a heated debate over whether or not this guy was good for their team.
1: I think the polarizing discussion with Draymond Green is if Golden State would have won their championships with or without him.
0: I don't know if they do. He unlocked so much of the stuff that they were good at that made them unique. He unlocked the small ball nature in which they were able to play. He was a secondary playmaker for them with Steph Curry, but you need it because Steph was not necessarily a full-out primary playmaker. Sometimes he was the primary playmaker for them.
1: And he set the tone, too.
0: Draymond, he was an emotional leader. Like, they don't The Warriors don't have the success that they had without Draymond Green.
1: I agree. But there are people who will sit here and say Draymond Green, you know, is not a championship caliber player.
0: That would be hilarious to try to argue, especially with all of the championships that he won. You know what? Talk about entertainment value. Talk about high performers. Talk about all of the different you know, athletes that grace the television screens that we love watching. 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Duffy's, our game is always on. If South Florida wasn't already the epicenter of sports, specifically of football, something that Patrick Mahomes and his team just further outlined with a move that they made. Patrick Mahomes and Adidas investing into South Florida in a way like none other, including a team in our own backyard. I'll talk about that and more on the other side. That is Damian Perez. I'm Theo Dorsey. We are, theoretically speaking, on ESPN 106.3.
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7: Tampa Bay Buccaneers fans, close your ears. This according to Mike Garofalo. Buccaneers wide receiver Emeka Egbuka limped off with athletic trainers, was examined on the sideline table for a while. Hard to see exactly what's up from here, but still on the table and has not returned from practice. Buccaneers receiver Emeka Egbuka going into year two in Tampa Bay. Mike Evans left. Was that free agency or was it a trade? I can't remember, but he left for the 49ers.
10: I believe it was free agency.
7: So Mike Evans leaves in free agency to the San Francisco 49ers. It is.
10: You got Baker trying to get a new contract too.
7: Baker needs a new contract. Vita Vea wants a new contract, a defensive tackle. Apparently it is a toe issue that is considered minor. This is from Mike about 30 minutes ago. Toe issue that is considered minor. But again, it is training camp. It is preseason, and you never want to see guys go down with injuries at this stage, really ever. But at this stage, it is most hurtful because we ain't even got going yet. Emeka Egbuka, second-year wide receiver, expected to be a breakout-type guy, first-round pick, Ohio State guy. Them and LSU are in competing interest every single year. Who's wide receiver you? Emeka Egbuka is one of the driving forces for why Ohio State can try and edge things out, you know, on the heels of Jackson Smith and Jigba winning Offensive Player of the Year and leading the league in receptions and yards last year. Like, Emeka Egbuka, likely the best. He's the best receiver. I mean, they got Chris Godwin still in Tampa Bay.
10: On Tampa Bay?
7: Yeah.
10: But I think there's the no

0: I think there's no doubt he's the best.
1: But Chris Godwin is really good. He just got hurt last year. Like, if Chris Godwin's healthy, I think he probably actually catches more footballs than Mekhi Boone this year.
0: That's been the thing with Godwin. If we look at the past, what, 3 or 4 seasons for Godwin, it's always been health.
1: He's old. Last year, Mekhi Boone led all rookies in targets with 126. He was going to be a focal point of that offense. He's probably fine. Like, if I had to guess today whether or not he plays week one, he'll be there week one.
0: You got to remember, though, Theo.
1: He'll be there week one.
0: Ibuka had that start to the season where it looked like it was going to be generational. Then he got that hamstring issue, and he was never the same after that.
1: It's true. And Baker got hurt, too.
0: This is a player that already has injury history. I wouldn't go as far as saying he's injury prone, but we've seen what has happened to him when he does pick up a knock at this level. So something to keep an eye out.
1: All-time leading
0: at division
1: receiver.
0: Wide open, though.
1: He's Ohio State's all-time leading receiver. He's the best wide receiver on the Buccaneers roster, though I do think Chris Godwin would outpace him this year. If they both if Godwin and Mekhi Boone are both healthy this year, I think Godwin catches more footballs than him. 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We get these things every day at this point. There's you know, camp injuries are going to happen. And they're going to be overly cautious with these things. Luther Burden went down, I think, yesterday. They'll probably hold him until week one.
0: That was apparently a groin injury.
1: Yeah. Groin injury, soft tissue, we're holding them until week one. You know that.
0: Puka Nacua went down yesterday, but it was also minor. I believe it was also a groin.
1: Yeah, it's like, well, you know, pump the brakes. Guys will be okay. The get around is how we get from all of the top topics across the nation right here. We bring it right here. It's an engine. It's a vehicle. It is conducted by none other than Damian Perez. And where are we going first?
2: Next stop.
0: Let's stay in South Florida for the first one. And specifically, let's go to West Boca Raton.
1: Wow.
0: Where Patrick Mahomes and Adidas are expanding their signature gladiator uniforms to 13 more high school football programs across the country. And South Florida is getting plenty of love. Christopher Columbus and back-to-back state champions West Boca are joining a group that already includes Miami Central, Northwestern, and Chaminade Madonna.
1: Wow.
0: Theo, has South Florida become the undisputed capital of high school football in America?
1: It feels like it. It definitely feels like it. There is a lot of talent. There are a lot of prestigious football programs. And I'm not just talking about the kinds that, like, the St. Francis's of the world that get to recruit and do boarding school and all of that. I'm not talking about the IMGs of the world, because those are different. I'm talking about, like, these are high schools we're talking about.
0: Public school programs.
1: Public schools and whatnot. Like, these are actual, these aren't, you know, there's a difference. People that know understand. Now, is there recruiting and all that stuff going on? Sure. I'm not here to have that conversation. But the fact that of the 28 schools nationwide, I believe there's 5 or more South Florida schools specifically. West Boca is a 2-time defending state champions. West Boca is one of them. And that means that you could go online to this Patrick Mahomes / Adidas collab store and you can buy West Boca football gear with the Mahomes logo and stamp on it. When they play on Friday nights and y'all watch West Boca Raton football high school highlights as they chase a three-peat, the Patrick Mahomes emblem will be on their jerseys. Not just quarterback Trey Moran, on all of their jerseys going forward. Like, this is a big deal.
0: And there's a whole catalog. It's not just the standalone jersey. You know, they got the sweats.
1: Yeah.
0: They got the hoodies. There's a whole catalog you can pick from if you're a fan.
1: Shout out Dylan Potts and the squad out there, man. Those are the money moves you want to see teams in your area making. And rising tides lift all the ships or boats. Or, you know, what else do you put on their own water? Canoes?
0: Yeah, technically.
2: Next stop.
0: All right, let's take a trip to the West Coast because the Lakers are changing hands again. Josh Kushner and former Disney CEO Bob Iger have agreed to buy the franchise for a record $12.5 billion, just months after Mark Walter took control at a $10 billion valuation. Theo, if the Lakers are worth $12.5 billion today, what sports franchise will be the first one worth $20
1: billion? The Cowboys.
0: Probably already are.
1: They probably are. We won't know until, the way these valuations work. Like, put it to you like this. If Jerry Jones walked up to a microphone before week one of the NFL regular season, as the Cowboys are ready to kick things off, and he said, Cowboys can go right now, highest bidder. Who wants them? The number's going over $20 billion.
0: Probably.
1: If an NBA franchise can sell for $12.5 billion, I think the bidding starts at $20 billion for the biggest brand in the biggest behemoth of a sports/entertainment industry that we have here in America, and that is the Dallas Cowboys in the NFL. They would sell for $20 billion plus. I have a lot of issues, though, with this Lakers transaction. Number one, never a good sign when, as the NBA, your one of your legacy historic franchises changes hands. We have three different owners in a span of 15 months. That's not a good sign. Number two, Mark, who also owns the Dodgers, just got $2.5 billion richer over the span of 14 months. So if y'all thought y'all had problems in Major League Baseball before with the Dodgers and the wealth gap between what they're willing to spend and the deferred contracts and all that stuff, yeah, that you have real deep-rooted issues now, because your boy just got a lot more liquid. And then also I'll say this, I'll keep my hands clean here, because I know a lot of people get super divisive and really aggressive. FIFA turned down Kushner as he tried to buy stake of the FIFA World Cup. And for good reasons. There's a lot of reporting around that, and there's a lot of reasons why they didn't want to, get in bed with him. The NBA's board of governors still have to approve this sale. Because it's such a high bid, I think they probably will, because it makes the valuation of their franchises go up. But if FIFA, one of the more corrupt organizations, the FIFA World Cup, push back on selling to that guy who has direct ties with our federal government. The NBA, who's already being bullied by a dude who has an absorbent amount of wealth in Steve Ballmer, who I think is about to get away with cheating. I think he's about to get away with paying dudes under the table. Does the NBA really want the Los Angeles Lakers to now be owned by a person who also will have a very... If there's anybody that's going to be able to pay dudes under the table and figure out ways to circumvent the salary cap, it's going to be a dude who's in the earshot of our federal government. Like, how are we ever going to prove anything that the Lakers do going forward if that's the operation that they're going to have?
0: That's what we're up against.
1: I'm saying this as an NBA fan, as a Heat fan. I don't want this sale to go down, because I don't want the Lakers to somehow next year get LeBron to come back for $2 a year. And then all of a sudden we see Nikola Jokic decides out of nowhere to leave the Denver Nuggets and come to Los Angeles as well for some chapstick and some bubble gum. And we're like, well, how do they keep compiling all these dudes?
0: On a vet minimum.
1: Yeah. How do they keep compiling all these dudes? Well, it's because, you gave Ballmer a slap on the wrist. If that, we still haven't gotten any kind of punishment for the Kawhi Leonard stuff. I'm nervous about this, y'all. As an NBA fan, I'm nervous about this sale. But again, who am I? No, I ain't got no money to compete with.
0: Let's stay in the association and let's go to Sacramento, because after 18 NBA seasons, Russell Westbrook has retired. A legendary career, NBA's top 75, 12-17 league MVP, 9-time All-Star, 9-time All-NBA, a U.S. Olympic gold medalist, and all-time record for triple doubles. What will Russell Westbrook ultimately be remembered for the most? The triple doubles, the MVP, or his relentless style of play?
1: I think the triple doubles. I think he still goes down as the modern day Mr. Triple Double. Nikola Jokic is doing it these days here and there. That's not going to be his thing. Oscar Robertson did it way back then, and because we lose track of history all the time, he won't get the due credit. Plus, they weren't counting a lot of them when he was doing it in my first. Russell Westbrook is going to be known as Mr. Triple Double. The energy and effort was great. The MVP season was electric. The triple-doubles will define his career. He had four seasons in a 5-year span where he averaged a triple-double. That's crazy. I don't think he gets done again.
2: Next stop.
0: And then our last stop is in Kansas City because Rashee Rice is not expected.

0: expected to face any further suspension. This is per a rap sheet. He was already disciplined essentially for what he was in jail for, so I wouldn't expect, from my understanding, anything new there disciplinary-wise. Rice served a 6-game suspension last season. How important is Rashee Rice to the success of the Kansas City Chiefs?
1: Not very important. Not very important. Not as important as people assume. And people are likely like fantasy football managers. He's more important to your fantasy football team than he is to the Kansas City Chiefs' success on the field. Rashee Rice is a good receiver. He's a solid receiver. He is a limited route runner. He is Deebo Samuel Jr. Deebo Samuel without the backfield work. And as great as he is at moving the chains, I don't think that teams fear him like they fear a guy like a Davante Adams. You know, a guy that can get open on any route, that can beat you short, intermediate, or deep. He's a one-trick pony for the Chiefs. And he's very important, especially in the absence of Travis Kelce, but he's a very replaceable guy. So I doubt that he's a guy that gets a second contract with the Chiefs. I doubt that he's also a guy that they feel is invaluable to their future. Because look at what the Kansas City Chiefs did to Tyreek Hill. And that was a dude that was extremely important to the success.
0: Well, I feel like they also thought they would easily, not easily, but they would be able to replace Tyreek Hill.
1: They did, with 2 championships. They traded Tyreek Hill, in the next 2 years, they won Super Bowls. They replaced him very well. It just wasn't in the form of a wide receiver. It was in team success. And I think the Chiefs are going to be able to do the same thing or without Rashee Rice.
0: Is Rashee Rice the number one in Kansas City right now?
1: Technically, yeah. But they're going to run the offense through Ken Walker. They're going to get, you know, if they feel like they need wide receiver help, they can always trade for some. But they also have Travis Kelce on his last legs.
0: Xavier Worthy.
1: They also have Xavier Worthy, who was limited last year due to injury, and they're going to empower him more to run more routes over the middle of the field. Like, the Chiefs have a lot of options to attack defenses. They're just not big names or fancy monikers. We'll
0: exciting
1: see how that works.
0: Cyrus Allen.
1: Cyrus Allen, I think, will have a decent impact on the offense. And you got Eric Bieniemy back. So the Chiefs will be fine. Don't you worry. That was a good around. That was fun. A little bit more Theoretically Speaking on the other side here. That's Damian Perez. I'm Theo Doris here with Theoretically Speaking here on ESPN 106.3.
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7: I fear I love the Chicago Bears. And I fear I love the Chicago Bears for no other reason than I love how maniacal, brash, braggadocious Ben Johnson is. Big fan of Caleb Williams. I love you some Luther Burden. There's a lot to like about the Chicago Bears.
8: Caleb Williams Ben has Johnson. Grown on me. Coming into the league, I was unsure, but he's grown on me.
7: Did you see this quote from Ben Johnson?
8: I have not.
7: Ben Johnson of the Chicago Bears coming into year two as a head coach. Quote, you got 31 other teams coming to training camp saying, our goal is to win the Super Bowl. I want more than that. I want to have the highest scoring offense ever, which happens to be the 2013 Denver Broncos. I know how many points per game they scored. 37.9 points per game. I want to surpass them. I want shutouts. I want blowouts. That is the head coach of a National Football League team. You don't get sound bites like that out of coaches anymore.
8: No, and if you look at their division, I mean, they're probably, in my opinion, the hardest division of football.
7: If you look at their offense, they have one of the most explosive weaponry around one of the most improvisational and, I would say, like, game-breaking quarterbacks in Caleb Williams. If you look at their defense.
8: And head coach, too.
7: Yeah, he's going to push the needle. Remember that game with the Lions where he tried to go over, like, 60? Look at their defense, too. Very porous defense. They can get into some shootouts. I like the Bears' chances here. 38 points per game. We'll see if it happens. Go in love. Go in peace. Go in joy.
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8: 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Mike Rizzo here to my left, my OG, on-site producer Oscar Gonzalez. And back at the City Place Studios in downtown West Palm Beach is Elias Bustamante. Welcome on into Russo and Rizzo today. Colin in Wyoming, I actually saw a picture of Colin at a beautiful lake. I'm not much of an outdoorsy guy. I'm not much of like, I got to go on a hike. I got to go climb this mountain. I got to go do that. But that lake, Lake Teton that Colin is at in Wyoming looked really cool on his Instagram today. Having a bit of FOMO. But we got a big game tonight here. It's Inter Miami and Leon. Inter Miami could possibly be bounced out of the League's Cup tonight. We'll break that down a little later on. Let's set up kind of what's going on today on ESPN 106.3 from 4 o'clock right now until the end of the night. We have obviously Russo and Rizzo 4 to 6. We have specialty programming coming up from 6 to 6.30. And then 6.30 to 7.30, we're going to have Pink Smoke. And I'm going to have Kalen Carr, former MLS player and current Apple TV reporter, on with me from about 6.30 to 6.45. And that'll lead us right into the game of Inter Miami and Leon. But a ton of things to talk about today on Russo and Rizzo. I mean, Blake Snell making his return last night for the Dodgers, K-ing up 10 batters, looking like he's in form. Ben Johnson, basically, for so many words, saying the Chicago Bears are going to light it up like Vegas this year on the offensive end. A couple of injuries to touch on, but you got to start with the Lakers and them being sold again. And the reason I say again, they were sold for $12.5 billion last year in 2025. And now, a year later, they're being sold for $15.5 billion. Folks, with a B, not with an M, with a B. I got a couple of things in mind as far as this, like biggest teams in sports, biggest brands in sports that we'll discuss throughout the show. But Josh Kushner and Bob Iger are currently buying the Lakers for that sum of $15.5 billion. And the former group, if you put two and two together, they bought it for $12.5 billion and they sold it for $15.5 billion. That is a $2.5 billion profit. I mean, listen, it takes money to make money, right? We all know the old saying, takes money to make money. If you have $12.5 billion, you could buy a sports team and flip it for $2.5 billion the year after. I got a Sportico up. I got a list of the top valued teams in 2026. They actually came up with a new list today with the news of the Lakers being sold. But folks, 888-760-3776, 888-760-3776. That is the number to get into the program. When you think of teams, when you think of brands, who are the biggest teams in all of sports? What teams separate themselves from other teams? Like the Lakers, in my opinion, they're the biggest brand in the NBA. Some would argue the Boston Celtics. I think Golden State has entered the conversation a little bit, but the Celtics might be the most winningest team in NBA history. But I think the Lakers, when you

0: are thinking of a team in the NBA, it's the Los Angeles Lakers. And then we're going to open this up to all of sports. I'm going to have Elias Bustamante at the City Place Studios in downtown West Palm Beach. Keep in mind his world football team he thinks has the biggest brand on the club side. We'll get to him in a second. But I think what $15.5 billion proved for the Lakers today is that if you're an owner of a sport team, I mean, it is the biggest gold mine. It is the biggest stock I think you could have in the entire world. Again, I'm going to keep it a buck. I'm never going to sniff $1 billion in my life. Okay. But at the same time, if you have that kind of money, if you are a billionaire with a B, buying one of these sports teams is probably the smart thing to do. And a lot of the times these billionaires treat the sports teams, you know, it's their play money. It's their toy. You know, Colin and I talk a lot on this show that you want owners that have a lot of money and don't necessarily care about turning a profit and want to do the most to win. Look at Cohen with the Mets. Look at even Dan Gilbert with the Cleveland Cavaliers. You know, listen, the Cavaliers and the Mets are making money. Don't get it twisted, but they're not afraid to spend money in free agency, dip money into the luxury tax. I mean, the Cavs, they lead the NBA in luxury tax. The Mets, we know what that mess turned into. All right, we know what the Mets did this offseason and about three off seasons ago, acquiring Justin Verlander and Max Scherzer. But I think what the Lakers proved today, this $15.5 billion, is that a sports team is a very lucrative business. And Mark Walter was actually the majority control holder who purchased the team from the Buss family back in of October of 2025. He reached an agreement to flip it. So, and to make sure it's your mercy, I got some numbers wrong. It was $10 billion that he purchased it for, and it's $12.5 billion that he sold it for. So $12.5 billion the Lakers sold for, and he purchased it for $10. And now Sportico releasing a new article today saying that they value the Lakers now close to $15 billion after this. But 888-760-3776, that's the number to get into the program. With the Lakers selling today for $12.5 billion, who do you guys think are the biggest brands in sports, the biggest teams in sports? We'll go over the list with Sportico in just a moment. But once again, the NBA, I think the three teams of the Lakers, of the Celtics, and Golden State, I think they've significantly separated themselves from other teams. Now, the New York Knicks probably have something to say there as well. You know, New York, coming off of a championship, and certainly the fan base that the New York Knicks, I think, currently have. It's a gold mine. I mean, a lot of these teams, all of these teams are gold mines. If we look at Sportico right now with the top, grossing, teams or rather valued teams in sports, the Lakers right now, listed at 12.5. Obviously that's what they, sold for today, but they also updated it saying it's close to about 15 now. You know, usually when things like this happen, market changes, whatever, Sportico has it at 15 right now for their valuation as a team. The Cowboys, 15.5, number one on this list. The Los Angeles Rams, 12.7. You see a team? You know, the Lakers, the Rams, top two, top three teams when it comes to valuations. And listen, I know everyone can't stand. I'm like a lone wolf, I feel like, when I say I actually like Jerry Jones. I think Jerry Jones is a genius. Does he maybe need to get out of his way on some of the football stuff? I could listen to that. But when you turn the Dallas Cowboys into what the Dallas Cowboys have turned into, who the hell are you to say to Jerry Jones how he should manage his team? If he wants to get rid of Micah Parsons and get a lot of picks for it, who the hell are you to tell him not to do it? And personally, I think Jerry Jones won that trade. I said it the day it happened. Remember when everyone tried giving the Packers the, as I call it, the preseason Lombardi? All right, Jerry Jones, I think, made out like a bandit in that deal. Parsons was playing with an epidural. He has an injury. You know, remember the Packers? This was the move that was going to not to go too deep on Jerry Jones and stuff, but you get the point. And when Jerry has his team at $15.5 billion valuation, he can do whatever the hell he wants. He can talk to the media at 3 o'clock on Wednesday if he wants to. It's just the fact of the matter. And, you know, Cowboy fans, it's always, oh, no championships since the '90s. You can't talk to a Cowboy fan and, not hear how they haven't won a championship in 30 years. I will gladly, as a miserable, and I mean miserable, Cleveland Browns fan, I will gladly switch places with the Dallas Cowboys. Cowboy fans, you go 4-13 every year. Let me see how you like it. I'll go 10-6 to make the playoffs and have a chance to make the Super Bowl. You know, so not to get too deep on the spoiled brat Cowboys, but anyway, Cowboys, Rams, Lakers. Those are the top three. After that, the New York Football Giants. The Giants at $12 billion, which I think is a little surprising. I thought that the New England Patriots would be higher than the Giants. I personally thought the New England Patriots were going to be the number two team behind the Dallas Cowboys as far as valuations. Once again, we're taking a look at Sportico and their top valued franchises in sports. And the Cowboys at one, Rams at two, L.A. Lakers at three, Rams at 12.7, Lakers at 12.5, and then the Giants coming in at a flat $12 billion. You know, just they're just, you know, a half behind of the Los Angeles Lakers. But moving on, we have another NBA team checking in, and that is the Golden State Warriors. Man, did getting Steph Curry and Kevin Durant and Klay Thompson and a couple of championships. Man, did that turn that franchise into something. $11.33 billion for the Golden State Warriors. And that's the top five. Once again, the Cowboys, the Rams, the Lakers, the Giants, and the Warriors. And if you want to get involved, 888-760-3776. In your eyes, what are the bigger brands in sports? You see that logo and you go, yep, that's the biggest brand in the league. That's one of the biggest brands in the world. If you want to get involved, 888-760-3776. We got John and Jensen. Johnny, you're on Russo and Rizzo, brother. Mike at Newbank Stadium. What's going on?
1: What's up, my man? Hey, so I think last week or a couple of weeks ago, I called lambasting the MLB about how they, you know, broadcast and how they're putting their product out there.
0: Yep.
1: I don't know if you recall that conversation.
0: Yep.
1: But
0: yep.
1: How are the Yankees, the New York Yankees, not listed yet? You're reading off this list, and I'm like, okay, the Yankees are next. Oh, the Yankees are next. No, it's NFL, NBA. Where are the Yankees on this? I'm just curious.
0: Yeah, so the Yankees are close to $10 billion, and they did not sniff the top 10, John. So to quickly round out the top 10, New England, the Patriots, the Jets coming in at 7, the Eagles at 8, the Miami Dolphins at 9, and San Francisco at 10. And $10.2 billion is number 10 for the San Francisco 49ers. The Yankees at about $10 million, not cracking the top 10, John.
1: I mean, and there you go. Like, all the evidence you need that MLB has a major problem. I mean, that is the New York Yankees, the New York Jets, the disgrace of a franchise called the New York Jets is worth more than the New York Yankees. I got to run, man, but I just wanted to put that out there.
0: John, I appreciate the call. And certainly Sportico explained, because and Elias is back at the City Place Studios in downtown West Palm Beach. Elias, you're a world football guy like myself. I thought Real Madrid would be in the top 10. I thought maybe even Barcelona or Manchester United could crack the top 10, but Madrid's not even at $10 billion. Barcelona's not even at $8 million, and same with Manchester United. Madrid's at 9.5, Barcelona's at 7.5, and Manchester United is at 7.2. In your eyes, Elias, what do you think is the biggest brand in world football when it comes to the club side?
2: Oh, from the club side, I'll say it's probably Real Madrid.
0: Yeah.
2: Yeah, Madrid's one of the biggest ones. I mean, all the titles, they have all the money in the league. It's 100% Real Madrid. No chance United is going to even catch them up.
0: United, once they're, so United and both Barcelona are $2 billion behind in the valuation. Now, winning helps. right? Mm-hmm. I mean, Real Madrid, they've most recently won Champions League before Barcelona and United. I can't remember. Was it Barcelona early 2020? I can't remember the last time Messi won with Barcelona. But Madrid, they've been winning more. Now, Barcelona's been winning the league, but Champions League, you know, worldwide tournaments, I feel like when you're the team that's consistent. Barcelona, early 2020. I can't remember the last time Messi won, with Barcelona. But Madrid, they've been winning more. Now, Barcelona's been winning the league, but Champions League.

6, we're taking a look at Sportico, which came out with an article today with the valuations of teams, the top 10 valuations of teams within sports worldwide. List is dominated by NFL and NBA teams. I also think it's interesting because I'll be the first to say it. NBA regular season is unwatchable. I can't stand it. I grew up, the NBA was my favorite league. You know, going to Los Angeles Lakers games with my Uncle Johnny and Jamie, who've had season tickets for 25 years, watching prime Shaq and Kobe. One of my first basketball memories of being at an arena was the lob pass dunk from Kobe to Shaq against the Trailblazers in the playoffs. My brother and I were in the damn building. It was our favorite league. And then LeBron James came to the Cavaliers. Being a kid in Cleveland, LeBron was a god. You know, I mean, I love the NBA. I was tuning into the Thursday night matchup between Carmelo Anthony and Kobe Bryant in the early 2000s, watching a friggin' duel, 35, 30 points on both sides for Melo and Kobe. Must watch TV. My mother texted me, I'm at Corey D's house. When the hell are you coming home? Hang on, Kobe's still cooking. You know, I'll get back to you in a little bit. That's not this league anymore. I could not care less about a weekday basketball game from November to about the end of March and early April. I guess end of March you could start watching because, you know, teams are fighting for position in playoff spots. But don't even get me started on how much of a waste of time that stupid play-in tournament is. I mean, why did we have to go to... Anyway, not to get too deep into the weeds on why I can't stand the NBA players not caring about the regular season, not wanting to play, and all that. The NBA, I'm just shocked that these teams are worth that much money with the lack of audience, I think, in the regular season. I'm a big guy into the ratings, and so is my partner Colin Russo, who's currently on vacation. We're ratings guys. The NFL dominates the ratings. College football dominates the ratings. You know, I am not surprised that NFL teams are on this list, but I am shell-shocked that NBA teams are sneaking into the top 10. Not so much the Lakers. The only reason not so much the Lakers is because it's Showtime. Going back to Kareem, going back to Magic, and even before that, with the great Jerry West and Wilt Chamberlain, they've always kind of been that Showtime team. You know, they've always been a big-time brand like that. The three-peat with Kobe and Shaq, the team that I grew up like and going with my uncles, that's the team that I thought would crack the top 10 as well. But I am shocked to see Golden State slot in the middle at 5. And it goes to show, man, how much Steph Curry has really changed the NBA. I mean, dude, Curry and the pulling up from 3 and the deep ball and the three-pointer. You know, Steve Kerr and the Golden State Warriors, they changed that league forever. Everyone realized that you should be shooting more threes. Everyone, realized that... You know, on the analytical side, instead of shooting a fit, getting an open 15-footer or getting the ball to your post player down low like a Shaquille O'Neal, Hakeem Olajuwon and company, it's probably more data-driven than anything, but shooting an open three-pointer is a lot better shot than trying to maybe get a layup or get a shot in the paint just because it's one more point more. And Golden State had the weapons to do it with the Klay Thompson, with the Steph Curry. I mean, those are the two of the best shooters I've ever seen. I am such a Ray Allen fan, and I grew up loving Ray Allen when he played for UConn, the Bucks, the Sonics. Couldn't stand him when he went to the Celtics, because everyone hates the Celtics unless you're a Celtic fan. But when he came to the Miami Heat, started getting behind him. I think Ray Allen, if he would have started playing in the league kind of what Steph Curry did, he might be the greatest shooter ever, but I don't even think it's so. Steph Curry's the greatest shooter of all time, but I sit here and I look and Golden State is on there for one man and one man only, and that is Steph Curry. 888-760-3776. We'll continue to break this list down. Once again, the Lakers selling for $12.5 billion. Bob Iger and Kushner stepping on it. Bob Iger, former CEO of the Walt Disney Company, has more money than anybody. And as well as Josh Kushner, a very rich venture capitalist, they're stepping in and they are going to be taking control of the Lakers for $12.5 billion. And this is 1 year later after the Buss family sold the Lakers for $10 billion.

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0: 760-3776. 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Mike Rizzo here. We are live at

0: Bank Stadium, and we got all the boys. We got all the characters in the booth tonight. Once again, our OG on-site producer, Oscar Gonzalez, our frequency coordinator, Paul Adams, our assistant producer, Santi Rodriguez, who is eating a sandwich that I really want a bite of. But regardless, we got a big Inter-Miami game coming up. It's Inter-Miami and Leon tonight. No Lionel Messi. Lionel Messi's still in Rosario, Argentina. Kind of, you know, folks, grieving. You know, grieving the death of his father. I can only imagine everything that's going on right now with Lionel Messi and all of that. But no Messi tonight as Inter-Miami is going to be taking on Leon. We've been talking a lot about the Lakers getting sold for $12.5 billion 1 year later after the purchase by Mr. Walter for $10 billion, making a $2.5 billion profit, selling it to Jared Kushner and Bob Iger, the former CEO of Disney. You know, all this money talk, folks, listen, I'm not going to sit here and act like I'm a billionaire. I'm not going to sit here and act like I'm a millionaire. 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We got Elias Bustamante back at the City Place Studios in downtown West Palm Beach. Now, Elias, you mentioned that you think Real Madrid is probably the biggest brand, the biggest name in world football. Is it as simple as Barcelona and Manchester United after that? Or do you maybe have some other opinions on some teams that could come close to, you know, the giants of Real Madrid, Barcelona, and United?
1: I think the only one that's coming close is Liverpool. I think that's all. I don't see PSG coming close or Barcelona. Not even Arsenal. I don't see them. So I think it's going to be probably Madrid, United, and Liverpool. Those three.
0: Now, I'm going to have Sportico sort it by that. Give me the top clubs, soccer teams, valuations, because I think Inter-Miami is actually higher on that list than we might think.
1: I think Miami is the most valuable team in the MLS.
0: So, Madrid, it goes, Elias, Madrid, Barcelona, United, Liverpool. You hit the nail on the head with Liverpool. PSG after that, Bayern Munich, Manchester City, Arsenal, Chelsea, and Tottenham. And then you are right, Inter-Miami is checking in at the billion-dollar milestone. So they are the biggest club in America, and they're the biggest club on this side of the hemisphere. But, folks, once again, we're talking, you know, valuations, teams, just the teams where you look at it and go, wow, they're probably one of the bigger names in their sport. Now, the big league, we've been through the NBA, we've been through the NFL. Actually, we never really spent a lot of time with the NFL other than, you know, making note that the NFL is loaded with, you know, teams that are top in the valuation category when it comes to all of these sports. I want to count it up. 1, 2, 3, 4, 5, 6, 7, 8. 8 of the top 10 are NFL teams. The 2 NBA teams that check in, the Lakers at number 3 overall with $12.5 billion, and the Golden State Warriors at number 5 with 11.33. Now, the Cowboys are checking in at 1, the Rams at 2, Giants at 4, New England at 6, Jets at 7, Eagles at 8, Dolphins at 9, Niners at 10. I cannot believe the New York Jets. The New York Jets, number 7. They haven't been relevant in 15 years since

0: Mark Sanchez, a.k.a. Mark Franchise, and Rex Ryan went to the AFC Championship game, and when Bart Scott famously said, can't wait. You know, it's been a long time since that team has done anything of substance. And the New York fan knows I love him. New York fan, if you're listening, you know I love you. Our good guy Joe in West Palm, you guys know I love you. But my God, I was shocked to see the Jets checking in at 7. Now, it goes to show you, you know, New York, right? The New York, the greatest city in the world. You know, it pays to do your business operations there. And the fans, right? I mean, the fans, the New York Jet fan has to be applauded here and awarded as well. The reason the Jet brand is as big as it is because it's got a hell of a following. You know, I know, as I call him, the money man Joe Namath, and that Super Bowl title, for a lot of probably the older audience listening, maybe for all my ladies and gentlemen that are in their 70s, maybe late 60s, late 70s that could be listening. I mean, Joe Namath walking off the field with the number one and calling his shot. You know, the great personality that he was, laying in beach chairs and lounging around with supermodels. I mean, dude, it was cool to root for the New York Jets back in the day, at least what my grandfather used to tell me. But we are a long way. I was very surprised to see them check in at 7. And how about our Miami Dolphins, baby? The Dolphins checking in at $10.25 billion on the valuation sheet. Number 9 overall. So, you know, Don, and then listen, if it was cool to be a New York Jets fan, it was cool to be a Miami Dolphin fan too. You know, John Carroll alum, Coach Shula, you know, and all the undefeated team and all the great teams, in the 80s, with Dan Marino. You know, gosh, my dad, you know, fair play to him. He's been a Cleveland Browns fan his whole life, but his fair weather team was Dan Marino, and the Dolphins. I mean, it was cool to watch Dan Marino sling that rock in the 80s. You know, I mean, Dolphin fans, I tell you, my uncle was in town and we went out to eat, and our nice waitress, in so many words, she found out what I do and she started asking me about the Dolphins. And dude, the Dolphins, they had a good fan base, man. That girl knew her football last night. All right. And she goes, you know, my grandparents were Dolphin fans. I grew up here. Of course, I'm a Dolphin fan. I love meeting a South Florida person who is a diehard, you know, Miami Dolphin fan. I'm big into the regions. I'm big, like, unless you, if you grew up in New York, you better root for the Jets or the Giants. You know, I'm that guy being from where I'm from in Northeast Ohio, you know, Browns, Cavs and Indians always in Ohio State. You know, it was always those teams. I love meeting a fan that is regional and roots for the team, because that's where their roots are. And I, as we know, there are a ton of them here now in South Florida. And checking in at number 9 was pretty shocked to see the Dolphins. I thought maybe even the 49ers would be higher on the list. You know, all those great teams with Joe Montana, Jerry Rice, flash forward to the 90s. You know, great teams, big brand. I think Kyle Shanahan and company, the only thing he hasn't done, him and John Lynch, is hoist his Super Bowl trophy. And they've been to 2 Super Bowls in recent memory, right? I mean, Jimmy Garoppolo, Brock Purdy, about 2.5 through almost 3 years ago, coming this February. You know, they are a team that are always in the mix. And it seems like it's every other year with the Niners, right? You know, I think the Niners, they're when it comes to injuries, the San Francisco 49ers might be the most unlucky team when it comes to injuries. And now, you know, geez, oh man, I hope everything's okay with Coach Shanahan and that ugly car crash that he got in, you know, but now, you know, their head coach, Kyle Shanahan, is, you know, on the injured list himself after being involved in a crash. But San Francisco checking in at 10. And once again, if you're just joining us, Lakers selling for $12.5 billion 1 year after selling for 10, your top 10 most valued sports franchises, according to Sportico.com. Number 1, the Dallas Cowboys. Number 2, the Los Angeles Rams. Number 3, the Los Angeles Lakers. Number 4, the New York Giants. Number 5, the Golden State Warriors. Number 6, the New England Patriots. Number 7, the New York Jets. Number 8, the Philadelphia Eagles. Elias, can you hit it for me? Can you hit Joe in Philly for me?
1: Tell me what?
0: Can you hit the Joe in Philly hotkey for me, please? Sorry.
1: We have 3. Which one? From Philly, or this is going to be the end of your or big
0: the
1: mouth?
0: Long one.

0: The long one? The long one. I want the long form. Give me Joe and Philly.
1: I'd like to see you go up to Philadelphia with that big mouth of yours and yap about the fans. It would take 2 minutes for you to be finished. That'd be the end of you. How about that one, buddy?
0: So, yes, Philadelphia fan and the Philadelphia Eagles checking in at 8. Still can't believe a Philly fan threatened to kill me on radio. Number 9, the Miami Dolphins. And number 10, the San Francisco 49ers. 888-760-3776 if you want to get involved. The big story of the day, the Lakers selling for $12.5 billion. A lot of other things happened across the sporting world last night. I mean, I was really into that performance by Blake Snell last night. Talk about someone who had his best stuff. Blake Snell, his second start of the season. Snell got injured after his first start of the year. Basically waited, you know, hang on, hold on here, folks. April, May, June, July, August, you know, 5 months. The guy was out 5.5 months, came back like it was nothing. 10 strikeouts last night for Blake Snell, and the Dodgers, you know, they're going to do what they always do. They're going to get pitchers back. They're going to get whoever is injured back, come for September, come August, and they're going to be ready to go for a championship. Also, Ben Johnson, one of the more, I think, fun coaches in the NFL, saying that the Bears plan to set scoring records in the NFL. We'll touch on all of that here in just a moment. But 888-760-3776, that number to check on in. A couple of injury reports, too, to notice on Emeka Ebuka with a minor toe injury. And there's an interesting story out there about rather Travis Kelce and how he thinks he could still play at a high level. I think the Kansas City Chief operation right now is one of the more fascinating ones heading into the 2026 NFL season. Are the Chiefs going to get back to being the Chiefs? Is Patrick Mahomes going to get back to being an elite level quarterback after, you know, 1 year getting injured? Got a lot to talk about on Russo and Rizzo today. Let's take a timeout when we come back. All of that next on ESPN 106.3.
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10: 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Recently, I had the pleasure of speaking with Dr. Michael Stark, a spine surgeon in the Palm Beach Health Network Physician Group. 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
2: 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Coming up later on in the program, myself and Elias Bustamante will come up with a fun little Leagues Cup parlay. Once again, no Lionel Messi tonight. He is still in Argentina after the death of his father. Thoughts and prayers and warm messages to the Messi family in this unfortunate situation. But no Lionel Messi tonight. The Bears and Ben Johnson are apparently going to be setting NFL scoring records. Now, the article on ESPN.com, Ben Johnson apparently is setting the bar high for the Bears, even higher than winning the Super Bowl. Johnson outlined his goals for the 2026 season with obviously his second year with the Bears. He says, you've got 31 other teams coming to training camp saying our goal is to win the Super Bowl. Johnson told The Athletic he wants more than that. I want to be the highest scoring offense ever, which happens to be the 2013 Denver Broncos. Now rewind back to the Denver Broncos. That was when Peyton Manning had one of the best seasons I've ever seen in my life. Demaryius Thomas, I mean, dude, that offense was loaded with players. I think a lot of it had to do with the quarterback, but at this end, by the way, rest in peace to Demaryius Thomas, but regardless, the 2013 Denver Broncos, he says, I know how many points per game they scored, 37.9, and I want to surpass them. I want shutouts. I want blowouts. The Bears won the NFC North in Johnson's first year, going 11-6, and a lot of, you know, pundits, reporters, people who I thoroughly respect who cover this league. A lot of people think that the Bears could be a candidate for regression next year. They're going to have a first place schedule. You guys know I have a big soft spot for the Bears, working in Illinois for as long as I did, the 3 years I was in Peoria, Illinois. I really, really like the Bear fan. I really like their fans a lot. The whole thing. All right. I low key root for the Bears, and I always liked Caleb Williams. Remember Caleb, there's a lot of hoopla that Caleb Williams apparently didn't even want to go to Chicago, that him and his father and whatnot. You heard a lot of reports and a book even got written. Basically, for so many words, a book got written about how Caleb didn't want to go to the Bears because that's where quarterbacks go to die. Listen, everything happens for a reason. And I think Ben Johnson going to the Bears was a blessing in disguise for Caleb. I think Caleb's going to have a monster year next year. The problem is, though, that is a loaded division. Outside of the NFC West, I think the NFC West is best in football with the Rams, the Niners, and the Seahawks.

0: Seahawks, you know, the Cardinals, I think are going to be the worst team in football next year. But those three, Rams, Niners, and Seahawks, I think every single one of those teams can win 10 games, 11 games, and go to the playoffs. Now, not every single one of them are going to win 11 games, but you get the point. They're playoff teams who probably have chances to win Super Bowls if they are healthy. The Seattle Seahawks just won a Super Bowl. The LA Rams just got the best player in football in Myles Garrett and won a Super Bowl about 4 years ago and had the best quarterback, statistically at least, in the NFL over the last 2 years with Matt Stafford. And then San Francisco, another team who's been to Super Bowls with Kyle Shanahan, recent memory, just hasn't gotten the job done. But back on track with the Bears, they are the second best team in my eyes in the NFL. I think the Lions, for me, I'm going to take the over on the Lions on their win total this year. The Lions won 9 games last year. They're going to have a last place schedule this year. They finished 4th in their division, winning 9 games. You know, the game that always comes to memory for me with the Lions last year, where the season went awry, was at home against the Pittsburgh Steelers. You win that game, you're in the playoffs. You know, hindsight 2020, they weren't able to get it done. And Green Bay was the team who ended up making the playoffs and obviously playing the Bears in that great game. One of the better games of the playoffs, by the way, the Packers and the Bears. But can the Bears survive a first-place schedule, and can the Bears survive, you know, that division? Because Minnesota, this was yesterday's news, but Minnesota came out and said that they plan on starting Kyler Murray. I personally think Kyler Murray is a good quarterback. I think Murray, with Kevin O'Connell, can do good things. What you worry about Kyler Murray, is injuries. And the shtick and the trend with Kyler has been good in the beginning of the season. Good, you know, weeks 1 through 6. And then after that, he disappears. And the reason I bring up Kevin O'Connell, if there is a guy to get the best out of a quarterback, I think it is O'Connell. You've seen him do it multiple. Kirk Cousins, Sam Darnold. You know, I personally think J.J. McCarthy is just bad at the sport. So, you know, you kind of take that with a grain of salt. Or could Kevin O'Connell be slipping up? You know, could J.J. McCarthy possibly turn into something in the NFL? One way or another, I do think J.J. McCarthy will be playing games, because I can't remember the last time Kyler Murray was able to put together a full season. We actually will check on that. But once again, folks, talking about the AFC North, talking about the Bears, Ben Johnson coming out and saying the plan isn't only to win a Super Bowl, but also be the best offense in the history of the NFL. He mentioned he wants shutouts. He wants blowouts. He wants what my 2027 college football dynasty looks like, when I beat the brakes off of Purdue 75-0 and the redshirt freshman is getting into the game. That's apparently what Ben Johnson wants. And I do have Kyler Murray's statistics up here. So Kyler, he played all 16, granted, this was when we played 16. He played all 16 games in 2019 and 2020. He came dangerously close to throwing for 4,000 yards in 2020. He had 26 touchdowns to 12 interceptions in his sophomore season in 2020. And then after that, 2021, 14 games. 2022, 11 games. 2023, 8 games. But he did play a full 17-game season back in 2024, where he threw for 3,800 yards, 21 passing touchdowns, and 11 interceptions. He did manage to run for 500 yards on the ground and 5 touchdowns as well. But that 2020 year, folks, has definitely been Kyler Murray's best year. He threw for 3,900 yards. He rushed for 800 yards. He had 11 rushing touchdowns. He had 26 passing touchdowns. So the former number one overall pick, now doing this quarterbacking in Minnesota, can they be a sneaky team in that division, where Ben Johnson not only wants to win a Super Bowl, but also become the best offense in a season in the history of the league? 888-760-3776. That's the number to call on in. You buying into the Bears? You buying into Ben Johnson? You buying into Caleb Williams? My Illinois buddies joked around. They said, Riz, all you had to do was get the hell out of Dodge. And, you know, the Bears turned into something. You know, might be onto that, because, you know, the teams that I genuinely like and flirt with on the NFL side are usually horrific. But 888-760-3776, that number to call on in. We're going to hit the 5 at 5 presented by Flagler Credit Union coming up at 5 o'clock. We're going to blitz the book later on in the program. We got Inter Miami and Leon coming up tonight. It is a hot one. My dash, folks, my dashboard, we're at 101 degrees. It was the most it's ever been. It's the most it's ever been down here. It is a hot one. It is a wet noodle outside. It is a humid one. And our Inter Miami Herons are not going to have Lionel Messi tonight, who is still in Rosario, Argentina, after the death of his father. Mike Rizzo here at Nubank Stadium. Alongside me, my OG on-site producer, Oscar Gonzalez, our frequency coordinator, Paul Adams, and our assistant on-site producer, Santi Rodriguez. And back at the City Place Studios is Elias Bustamante. Now, Elias, I didn't see it today. I wanted to check in with you. How's the injuries going? You mentioned to me that you've been playing some soccer in Davie, Florida. Are you back into your fitness? Are you back in form? Are we going to see you on the pitch here this week?
1: I'm almost ready. Almost ready to play tonight too, Mike.
0: You're playing tonight?
1: With Inter Miami, of course.
0: Oh yeah, you're starting.
1: We have no strikers tonight, so they need me.
0: Hang on, you told me you were a fullback. I thought you were going to start for Ian Frey.
1: I'm rising for the occasion.
0: Facundo Mora. No, you're going to play the number 10 tonight. All right. But yeah, you were hurt. Colin was hurt. On Monday, I walked in the ESPN West Palm. Colin has the resistance pants out. He's got shorts and a t-shirt on and athletic shoes. Elias has the resistance pants and a knee brace on. He's got shorts and tennis on. And I walk in there in basically a suit, you know, a button down and a dress pants with hard shoes. What the hell did I miss? Did I miss basketball practice this morning? So, Elias, you're feeling better. You're feeling better tonight.
1: Yes, okay. I'm going to take it on Saturday and hopefully complete next week. But getting better, man.
0: Now, are you a defensive fullback? Or are you an attacking? I think I asked you this, but are you an overlapping fullback? Do you have any goals scored, I guess, in your soccer league?
1: No, most defensive. Defense. I love to defend.
0: You're that classic fullback that's just, you know, backing up the wingers and backing up the midfielder.
1: I don't go up that much, but yeah.
0: Now, are you inverted? Are you right-footed? Are you playing left back? Or are you playing right back?
1: Both. Can play both.
0: Okay, so you're old, man. Yeah. Tell you what, he's got that dual position. I'll tell you, I would have had your FIFA Ultimate Team card. I'll tell you that. You can play left or right back. That's a luxury. That's a luxury. 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
2: 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I'm Cade Shumsland. 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The mission of the NAIA Champions of Character Program is to provide training to install the values that build character, so students, coaches, and parents know, do, and value the right thing on and off the field. Institutions earn points throughout the year in character training, conduct and competition, academic focus, character recognition, and character promotion. Points can also be awarded based on exceptional student grade point averages and by having minimal to no ejections during competition throughout the course of the academic year. The NAIA announced that 203 member institutions were named Champions of Character 5-star institution winners, with Kaiser University earning silver status. Get ready for the Kaiser Seahawks 2026 fall athletic seasons by going to KUSeahawks.com.
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12: 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My OG on-site producer, Oscar Gonzalez, our assistant producer, Santi Rodriguez, our frequency coordinator, Paul Adams, got Elias Bustamante back at the City Boys Studios in downtown West Palm Beach. Actually, time to check in with Elias for the 5 o'clock hour before he reads the 5 at 5. Elias, what's going on, brother?
13: All good, Mike. All good. I'm just trying to figure something out with your computer. But we're all good.
12: Yes, and I actually think we're good to go now. So if you want to take a look and get that going, yeah, we're good to go. But we're going to do the 5 at 5 in just a moment. But I wanted to tell you guys again about our good friends at Hard Rock Bet. We got baseball season underway, obviously, or rather about to be the regular season, about to be done and dealt with. We're going to get the MLB playoffs underway here coming up in about 2 months. And it's sweaty palm time, as I've said, within the MLB. And you can get involved with Hard Rock Bet. It's also, we got Inter-Miami tonight. We got Inter-Miami trying to advance to the second round of League's Cup, or rather the quarterfinals of the League's Cup. The top 14 MLS teams go. The top 4 Mexican teams go. And you could do a parlay like Elias and I, which we'll do later on in this show, for Inter-Miami tonight. And if you are a new bettor with Hard Rock Bet, you could sign up today. 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
13: Hey, Mike, we have you back, so that's good. Let's go to number one. Tonight, the latest drawing for the Powerball jackpot will see potentially $1 billion won by somebody. What will be the first time to splurge on with this type of money? What would you do with $1 billion?
12: Give money to my father. Literally, it'd be the first thing I do. I'd give money to my father and my Uncle Patrick, who helped me during, you know, hard times. I would make right with the people that have helped me in my life to get me where I'm at today. And Elias, I'd get a house for my mother. So money for my father and my uncle and who have helped me. My house for my mother. A lot of money for my mother so she doesn't feel like she has to work anymore. You know, even though I could give my mother $1 billion, she'd still work at that godforsaken restaurant. But myself, I'd get a house in Cleveland. Or actually, Elias, you want to know what? I would, I'd get my, the house I grew up in Cleveland. My parents got divorced 8th grade. Loved our house that we grew up in. I was heartbroken when we had to leave the house I grew up in. I would buy that house, and then I would go get a, I'd go get a house in, on Palm Beach Island. Right. I'd go get a house in Palm Beach Island.
13: I like it.
12: Yeah. So Palm Beach Island house, my Cleveland, Ohio childhood house.

0: money to my father, money for my mother, and then I actually would even look into a house on the West Coast in LA. I don't think Malibu, just because the fire scared me. And listen, to I know people whose houses burned down in the Palisades fire. Like, that was really scary. But I probably would get a house in L.A. as well. Elias, what would you get? What would you spend $1 billion on?
1: Probably the first thing I'm going to do is just pay all my debt, then pay my family's debt, and then, I don't know, just save and invest. That's what I will do. Nothing crazy.
0: You want to get a couple of houses, a couple of properties. Realistically, I'd get properties, and like you, I'd help my family out and thankfully not in any debt. You know, my goodness, Father, Son, Holy Spirit, we've come a long way. But Elias, help the family out. And then property, keep in mind too, the property, that's an investment in itself, right?
1: Yep, 100%.
0: Like my uncle who bought his Los Angeles house in 1985, you don't want to know what the hell he bought that for and what it is now. So, property, family, I think that's what it's all about, right? Elias, the sad part is, like, all my luxury, like, I'm not car guy. You know what I mean? I'm not necessarily, like, I got to have a flashy car guy. I'd probably get a decent car. But, like, I have all the gaming stuff I could possibly want. I have a Xbox Series X. I have a $5,000 gaming PC. I have a $800 monitor, a $500 monitor. You know, I have a 70-inch TV. I got the best Wi-Fi money could buy. What the hell am I going to buy?
1: I mean, nothing else. Maybe another subscription.
0: Yeah. No, dude, I already have all my subscriptions. Elias, I actually, there might be a new subscription being added here soon. Do you want to know what that is?
1: Which one?
0: Whatever the hell releases for GTA 7. Are you, or GTA 6, excuse me. Do you ever play Grand Theft Auto, like the online side?
1: Not that much, but yeah.
0: Okay, all right. So I love the Rockstar games, and granted, Bethesda. I love all of, like, the role-playing RPG games, even the Star Wars. I'm a huge gamer, all right, in other words. And Rockstar, I really like their titles. I grew up playing Grand Theft Auto. Dude, Red Dead Redemption 1, Red Dead Redemption 2. I still play Red Dead Online. I got my moonshine business. I got my, I'm a trader in there. I'm a naturalist. You're a collector. I mean, I still play all these games. Whatever subscription there's going to be for GTA 7, I will 100% be buying. And sadly, they killed my looter shooter in Destiny 2. Rest in peace to all my guardians out there still playing that dead game. What's number two, Elias?
2: Number two.
1: All right, that Call It podcast calls Tennessee fans the most delusional fan base in college football. Which fan base should top this list?
0: Michigan. It's not even close. They haven't been relevant outside of 3 years and 2 years, which they were cheating. 2023, they were able to win the national championship with the 2 years that they had of cheating. Now, I am at your mercy, though, Michigan fans. The 2 years you beat us, you were cheating. We don't count those, but you also beat us, in other years where you weren't cheating. So am I a little bitter over that? Absolutely. But Ohio State, let's not get it. They won 14 of, Elias, before Michigan rattled off, what was it, 4 or 5 in a row? Ohio State won 14 of 15, has 3 national championships since 2000, and we haven't lost 3 games since 2011. Hey, Elias, you there? Michigan acts like they're on the level of Ohio State. They haven't been on the level of Ohio State since about 1910.
3: No one's thinking about Ohio State! No one cares!
0: Michigan fans are the most delusional fan base. Enjoy losing 4 games next year. Elias, in your eyes, who is the most delusional fan base?
1: In general? In sports? General.
0: In sports.
1: Oh, man. That's
0: You go soccer. Yeah, you know soccer. You go soccer, brother.
1: That's very tough because the ones I know, they're delusional, but they win titles though at the same time. So I don't know if I can call them delusional.
0: Explain.
1: In a way, like Barcelona fans, they think, everything goes against them. Everything goes
0: Barcelona.
1: They are
0: delusional. Don't get it twisted. They are a delusional lot.
1: Yeah.
0: They haven't. And Elias, brother, do you remember the last time they won a Champions League? 2020? 2019?
1: 2015.
0: So it's been a while, dude. I mean, it's been a long time since they won a Champions League. They could be delusional in that sense that they still think that they're one of the best teams in the world.
1: Probably Arsenal fans are delusional too.
0: Yeah, you
1: United
0: are.
1: United fans, maybe.
0: United fans, we're delusional in the sense that we think we're going to turn it around every single year. You know what I mean?
1: It's the same cycle every year for you guys.
0: It really is. So, Elias, we finished third on the table last year. We're in champions.

0: Champions Leagues. You want to know what's going to happen this year? We're probably going to finish like 6 or 7 and crash out early.
1: The thing is, like, last year,
0: you're usually what we do.
1: You finished third last year.
0: That's what I mean.
1: And then you still had the chance of, like, thinking you had a chance of winning the Premier League while Arsenal and City were, like, 15 points away. Yes, you did.
0: No, I did it. Elias, the moment we didn't get results against Leeds, Burnley, West Ham, the only reason we weren't in the title race was because we couldn't beat the bad Prem teams. We played good against the Big Six, bro. We did not play good against the bad teams, and a lot of that happened when egghead Ruben Amorim was the head coach, and he was trying to run a chemistry set, you know, a science experiment on the field. So, and to be fair, Michael Carrick didn't get a result against Leeds as well. We really shot ourselves in the foot on that. Can I go back to Tennessee? Yep. I can actually see why people think Tennessee is a delusional fan base. They haven't won the... I want to make sure I'm right on this. I don't think they've won the SEC since the 1990s. So Tennessee football SEC championships. I truly don't think they've won an SEC since 1998, 13 Southeastern Conference championships in football, including 9 outright titles and 4 shared co-championships. The last time that they won an SEC title was 1998. Quickly on Tennessee, 38, 39, 40, 61, 46, 51, 56. I mean, this is an ancient program. 1989, 1990, 1997, 1998. And I believe one of those times was with the great Peyton Manning in the late 90s. So I could see why other SEC fans think they're delusional. Hey, Elias, you there? I think SEC fans in general are delusional now. They still think that this is 5 years ago and Kirby Smart and Nick Saban, the two best coaches in football, are still there and that they've been pumping out national championships. College football runs through the Big Ten. Let's do number three.
2: Number three.
1: Okay. All right, Mike. Lionel Messi posted a tribute to his father on social media and says he now has doubts on how much longer he will continue playing. When do we see Messi hang it up?
0: So, I actually dissected the letter, and in so many words, it basically said from Messi, I'm absolutely heartbroken. I don't know how I'm going to carry on. And he doesn't know how much longer he's got playing football and that he didn't have any legs towards the end of the World Cup. Listen, we're home of the Inter-Miami Radio Network. I kiss the ground that I'm able to call Lionel Messi games down here in South Florida. I mean, truly an honor. I hope he continues to go and to play for a very long time. Elias, he's under contract through 2028,
1: yep.
0: And that'll be my answer. I think he plays out the contract, and I think he retires after the 2028 season.
1: I think that's a very positive outlook of, you know, what's going on right now. I want to say the same, but at the same time, I read the letter this morning, you know, the man looks destroyed. It makes sense. His father. And he played a World Cup for him, basically.
0: Right.
1: That's what he said.
0: Right. He had no legs. He had no legs, he said.
1: I do believe, and I hope, hopefully I'm wrong, but I do believe he's going to play until December.
0: You don't think he plays until December, or he's done in December?
1: He's done in December.
0: Okay, thank you. Sorry.
1: Yeah. Done in December. Like, after this season, I think he's going to be done.
0: It's going to be his last.
1: That's the feeling they got from the letter. Hopefully, yeah. I'm wrong. Hopefully, he plays, you know, the spring season and then the new season again in 2027 with a new calendar, the new schedule. But I think he's going to be done in December. I think that's going to be the last season.
0: Listen, folks, I opened up about a situation with my father back in May. My dad had a major heart attack, and for about a day and a half, I didn't know if, you know, he was going to make it. And that was truly... granted, I've lived a very privileged life, folks, but that situation was probably one of the more horrific situations I ever had to go through. And, you know, I'm 31 years old. I thought I had everything figured out. You know, I'm self-reliant. I could, you know, I'm independent. Don't really need anybody else. You know, was I wrong. You know, I feel like the death of any parent can make you kind of, you know, put things in perspective. I think Messi is grieving. I think Lionel is grieving. And like I said, thoughts and prayers, man. It's truly one of those situations that you can't explain to somebody unless you've gone through it. And it's tough. And let's just see how he feels. in a couple of weeks. Obviously, he's not going to be playing tonight. That letter was really a heartbreaking letter. But let's see how he feels in a couple of weeks. Elias, I hope you're wrong, but I could totally see what you're saying. If this is one of those things that put things in perspective for Messi, that he wants to be there for his children a couple of weeks. Elias, I hope you're wrong, but I could totally see what you're saying. If this is one of those things that put things in perspective for

0: and he was the first person to do it since the great Oscar Robertson. What a stat sheet stuffer Russell Westbrook was, man. I mean, a fun player. Very fun player to watch in his prime. 6'3", 6'4", point guard who could jump out of the gym in his prime. I swear his pits would get to the rim, how high he would jump. LeBron and Derrick Rose are three of the most athletic players I've ever seen play in the NBA. Those three guys could have played any sport and been a professional at it. But I will remember Russell Westbrook for being one of the better athletes in that league. And a guy who averaged a triple-double. Another thing that I'll remember Russell Westbrook for is how Kevin Durant left them. Keep in mind, man, guys, 2016 NBA playoffs, the Oklahoma City Thunder were up 3-1 on the 73-win Golden State Warrior team. They lost 3 games in a row. Kevin Durant went to Golden State the year after, the team that beat them, that they were up 3-1. I think Steph and Kevin Durant would probably have won a title if they stayed together. Now, the NBA was loaded. They had LeBron and the Cavaliers in the Eastern Conference. They had Golden State with Steph, Clay, and Draymond in their prime. I think if Durant did not go to Golden State, multiple things would have happened. I don't think Kyrie and LeBron would have blew up. I think Russ and Kevin Durant could have been able to compete for championships. And I personally don't think Golden State would have won another title while that, I think, super team in Cleveland was still a thing and the super team in Oklahoma City still would have been a thing. Now, the Rockets were good at that moment in time as well, if I remember, with Chris Paul, James Harden. God, who was their big? Can't remember their big. My age is showing. But yeah, that's what I'm going to remember Russell Westbrook for, man. Averaged a triple-double, stat sheet stuffer. I felt really bad for him when Durant left, and I think he could have won something if him and KD continued to play in their prime again. What's number five, Elias?
1: Number five.
2: Right, Mike, last one. The LA Lakers today being sold for the second time in 10 months. This time for over $12 billion. Which sports brand is the most valuable in all of sports?
0: We talked about this early, and we actually looked at Sportico. They had the Dallas Cowboys listed as the most expensive team. $15 billion. $15 billion for the Dallas Cowboys. After that, the LA Rams at 12.7, and then the Lakers at 12.5. So I'm going to have to go with the Cowboys, man. Everyone likes to make fun of Jerry Jones. Oh, he's a bad owner. He's horrible. He's this, he's that. Jerry Jones, the best owner in sports. He turned the Cowboys into the best thing in the world when it comes to the sports side. Does he maybe need to not be a GM anymore? I'll listen to that. But don't sit here and tell me what Jerry Jones should do with the thing that he's made $15 billion on. I think they've been a little unlucky in the playoffs, and I really defended Jerry when he traded Micah Parsons, man. Everyone was making fun of Jerry Jones and the Dallas Cowboys for getting rid of Micah Parsons. Hey, Elias, you there? Yes. The Packers won the Super Bowl last year, right? No. They did. They won the preseason Lombardi. Remember, they won the preseason Lombardi when they made the greatest trade in the history of sports for Micah Parsons. Lo and behold, Micah Parsons had to play with an epidural. He had a knee injury, and he might never be the same player. Looked like Jerry Jones was onto something there, huh? I defend Jerry Jones. I like Jerry Jones. I think he's a great owner. The Dallas Cowboys are the biggest thing in all of sports, and they have 15 billion reasons why. Elias, that was the 5 at 5 presented by Flagler Credit Union. 888-760-3776, that number to call on in. Oh, Elias, I had my uncle in last night. Man, mm-hmm. We went out to eat. I put on a display, brother. I put on a display. It was one of those things where I fasted, and granted, I fast all day. I really like fasting a lot. But I fasted for about 20 hours. Because I knew my uncle was coming. I fasted for almost a full day. And
2: How many plates did you have?
0: We got to dinner. Let's see. I after work last night, Elias, I went on a run. I ran 4 miles. And then I showered, and my uncle picked me up from my apartment at about 8 o'clock. Elias, let's see. What do we have for

0: So we had grouper bites. We had some tuna. We had some grilled tuna. We had some raw tuna. I had a crab cake. I had lobster bisque. I had a 20-ounce ribeye steak. I had, and you know, it comes with sides. I had garlic spinach and mushrooms on the side, and I washed it down with a decaf coffee and creme brulee.
1: Oh, my God, Mike.
0: Oh, I put on a display, bro.
1: Oh, my God, that's too much.
0: I put on it. Oh, it's way too much. I put on a display, though. I put on a display. I needed, you know, it was went to a nice No Names Please restaurant. It was fun. It was fun. Dude, I haven't had a good Elias. And granted, I make steak on my my cast iron, which I've come a long way. My whole apartment smells like steak, by the way. But I've come a long way. But Elias, man, that 20-ounce ribeye, the Delmonico ribeye. How do you take your steak? How do you eat your steak?
1: Medium.
0: Oh, man. That's a waste. Dude, medium rare. I want that thing talking
2: to me. Yes, depends.
0: I want that thing talking to me.
2: Yes, depends. Medium rare, medium. Well, depends how I'm feeling that day.
0: Dude, I want
2: never that well thing. Done. Never.
0: Oh, my God. If you're.
2: No, never. Never.
0: Elias, if someone is eating a steak well done, I question the whole operation. I question their whole operation in life. How do you eat a burnt steak? Who likes a burnt steak?
2: It's like rubber.
0: Dude, basically. I swear, Elias, I'll go to the butcher shop. I'll go to the butcher shop and I'll get some steaks. I'm driving home and I'm looking at these things. I go, dude, I legitimately think I could eat that raw. I legitimately think I could eat raw meat.
1: Mike.
0: I look at that thing and I go, dude, I'm pretty sure I could just eat that raw. Eat that. Yeah, yeah. You think I'd get sick? Would I get sick eating a raw steak? Dude, I basically eat a raw steak. Medium rare? Elias, I basically eat a raw steak.
2: Not really, but I see your point, but not really. You know?
0: Yeah. God, it was perfectly done, too. Oh, my God, Elias.
2: That's too much, Mike.
0: It was perfectly.
2: You want to
0: get
2: your break? Like,
0: Elias, what I'm telling is the crisp on the outside, and then when you cut into it, and the red and the juice and the, oh, yeah, dude. Oh, yeah. And they had the good hot sauce, too. The hot sauce that puts hair on your chest. You know, the one that actually has some spice. I love hot sauce. I could eat a volcanic sauce, realistically. That was more like a volcanic sauce that they had at the restaurant. Unbelievable stuff.
1: Oh, my.
0: 888-760-3776. Folks, when we come back, we'll continue the conversations. Mike Rizzo live at New Bank Stadium. We got Inter Miami and Leon coming up tonight. My OG on-site producer, Oscar Gonzalez, our frequency coordinator, Paul Adams, our assistant producer, Santi Rodriguez. Elias is back at the studio. We are Russo and Rizzo today on ESPN 106.3.
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4: 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We are rolling out new automated forecasting technology that will change your life forever. Here goes. Today, the high temperature will be
5: 24 degrees.
4: With a low of
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4: 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That's the forecast? 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
10: 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I'm Cade Shumsland. An enormous congratulations goes out to the Kaiser Athletic Program for earning 2025-26 NAIA Champion of Character 5-star institution recognition. The mission of the NAIA Champions of Character Program is to provide training to install the values that build character, so students, coaches, and parents know, do, and value the right thing on and off the field. Institutions earn points throughout the year in character training, conduct and competition, academic focus, character recognition, and character promotion. Points can also be awarded based on exceptional student grade point averages and by

0: 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The NAIA announced that 203 member institutions were named Champions of Character five-star institution winners, with Kaiser University earning silver status. 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
10: Lakers getting sold for $12.5 billion. Blake Snell, 10 strikeouts. Whole lot of things to talk about here on Russo and Rizzo today. 888-760-3776. We just did the 5 and 5 presented by Flagler Credit Union. We got Stevie on I-95. Now, Stevie is our Bear fan, our Notre Dame fan. I wonder if he's calling in about what a certain Chicago Bear coach, Ben Johnson, had to say about how he wants to break every NFL record. Stevie, did I hit the nail on the head, brother? You got something else for me today. Welcome on in.
11: I got something else, but I'll comment on that real quick. I love it. It's what the Bears haven't been since the 80s, the attitude, the persona of Ben Johnson. I love it. You know, they definitely have the offensive tools and weapons to do it. Rome needs to have a better year. Had kind of a down year last year, had some drops. But he definitely needs to kind of pick it up, especially with DJ Moore now in I believe, where Buffalo? New England? I forget.
10: Yep.
11: Buffalo. Nope. He's in Buffalo. Real quick, I wanted to mention, and the Bears' value would be better if they didn't play in a 100-year-old stadium. I'm sure they'll make a lot more money when they're in South Bend, Indiana in a couple of years. It would be worth a lot more. Who knows? Real quick, I saw this. Conflicting reports. Flo Balogun might be moving on to my Tottenham Spurs. Tottenham?
10: Yep.
11: Now, excited for that.
10: I think selfishly, Stevie, as both of us United States fans as well, I think playing in the Premier League is going to help him tremendously. I think it's more of a physical league. I think it's a league where you probably get away with more things so than a finesse league like La Liga or Liga in the French side. And I think it's the best league in the world. I know Elias agrees with me on this as well. Any United States player that is going to be getting time in England, sign me up. Now, Stevie, I want to turn you on. I'm sure you probably know who he already is, but there's a young man by the name of Kevin Sullivan. He's our wonder kid. When he turns 18, he is on his way to Manchester City. If I'm Maurizio Pochettino, I am starting the youth movement. I am going to start playing some of these younger players that we have. And the good news is,

0: we have a lot of talent that's like 16 to about 20 years old right now. If I'm Pochettino, Stevie, I'm probably going to give him some time here in some of these friendlies and maybe even CONCACAF action.
1: Yeah, and there's a goaltender. He signed up with one of the Spanish leagues. I forget his name. I think he's probably right around 20. And don't forget, another guy moving up into the first division of the EPL is going to be Haji Wright with Coventry at 17 goals from last year. Help them move up. So he'll get some top-level action, too.
0: Now, Stevie, are you going to be locked into the CONCACAF action next month like me?
1: Yeah, I mean, to a point, I would love to see some of the younger players play for that reason. Still hurts. World Cup, it just kind of still stings. But I'll watch some of the ones this fall and then a little bit this spring. And like you said, hopefully some of these 18-year-old, 19-year-olds, 20-year-olds can get some experience.
0: Are you 20s lost? Go ahead, Stevie. Go ahead.
1: I just saw the U-20s lost, I believe, at Mexico City or at Mexico. That's fine. It's a tough place to play. Let's get some experience. And I'll be locked into that. I'll be locked into my college football. I'll start my morning off, some British Premier League, then switch over to the last part of game day, and then football. That's going to be happening in another month.
0: Stevie, you are a proper sports fan, and that is how a sports fan weekend is supposed to look. It's supposed to be EPL, rooting for Manchester United, and then going and rooting for the Buckeyes on Saturday and watching with a blindfold on as the Cleveland Browns come out of the screen. Stevie, I appreciate the call, brother.
1: All right, man. Have a great one.
0: That's Steve on I-95. Elias, are you ready for the Prem?
2: I'm so ready.
0: Now, I will say, you guys are dealing with some injuries right now.
2: Some injuries is just World Cup related. I mean, Arsenal's going to play the first match, the official one, on Sunday against City for that Community Shield. So, we'll see how it goes. They say the stadium's going to be probably like 75% Arsenal fans. So, I'm very happy for that.
0: My friend Pat, who's the Arsenal, him and my brother, they're part of the Arsenal lot in our Tracksuit Fantasy Premier League chat. And he called the injuries for Arsenal an absolute disaster. Who is it? Saliba? Saliba's hurt. Saka is dealing with the knock as well.
2: Yep.
0: That's.
2: So basically, Saliba has a back issue from the World Cup. Saka has an Achilles problem, some pain on the Achilles. Jurrien Timber, he has an ankle injury. I know it's tough, but I mean, it's nothing new for us, you know?
0: Yeah, Patty goes, no Saliba, Rice, Saka, all hobbled / out. We are in big trouble, an absolute disaster. Well, at least you won last year, honestly. I mean, Elias, I haven't seen us lift that trophy in 13 years.
2: I know.
0: I was a senior in high school. Elias, 2013, I was a senior in high school. I just got done playing basketball for the Strongsville Mustangs with the shorts that go down to my ankles, you know?
2: Yeah, but I'm telling you right now, it's going to be very, very, very well. This season is going to be good. It's going to be good. I think with the signings we had, maybe just two more signings, and I think it's a big one is coming up. I think Arsenal is going to repeat the Premier League this year. I think they're going to win it again.
0: Oh, God. No.
2: Oh, please. Yes.
0: No.
2: Or the Champions League, or maybe both. I think they're making a team both.
0: One thing we could agree on, and listen, Dave Judah, our director of ops, big City fan, I apologize to him. You know, I can't stand City. City and Liverpool part of the United lot. City's got a new coach. Pep Guardiola's not there anymore. Are you buying into Enzo Maresca? You buying into Maresca in that league?
2: I mean, yes.
0: With that team?
2: Yes, I think he's going to do very well. I mean, we saw what he did at Chelsea. FIFA Club World Cup, he, you know, had a good team. I think this City team is more to his liking, and they're going to let him work. So I think it's going to be a very, very competitive year for City. I still believe they're going to, you know, struggle a little bit. So that's why I don't see them as favorites.
0: I think it's hard to replace a legendary coach now. The past couple of times, Sir Alex Ferguson and United, we still obviously haven't figured it out. I hope it's Michael Carrick. We'll wait and see. Liverpool, believe it or not, with Arne Slot, they won it the first year that guy was coached, but now he's fired. You know what I mean? So, like, now, you know, Jurgen Klopp retires, and now all of a sudden Liverpool's in. I don't know. Could it be a Liverpool situation where the Enzo Maresca can win the Prem? I mean, Elias, I think you and I could both agree that Manchester City by far is the most talented team. I mean, they have two starting 11s. and I liked what you said about Maresca with Chelsea. The reason why Maresca got let go, or rather stepped down, whatever the hell that's, the reason why he's no longer the coach is that Chelsea likes to run things and their operation. They don't want a big time coach like that. They don't want a coach that wants to call the shots. City had Pep Guardiola calling the shots for the better half of 12, 13, 15 years. And now they're bringing in a similar coach in Enzo Maresca, you know, a proper Italian lad. Mm-hmm. Who's going to want, you know, power and going to want to call the shots. Sadly, it's going to kill me to say it. I think it is the perfect situation and it's probably going to work out. But the reason I wanted to apologize to Dave and the City fans out there, I hope they're horrible for 10 years, dude. Like, honestly, I'm so sick of Manchester City, Elias. And that's something you like, and I could,
2: you know,
0: see
2: what?
0: Eye to eye on.
2: Yeah, but you know what? I like competition. I just like to see two teams going all the way down. I'm telling you right now, it's going to be tough. I think Arsenal's going to go for it. I think Liverpool's going to go for it. I think City and Chelsea are going to go for it. I think this Premier League is going to be very, very tough. Even last year, it was difficult, but I think this year is going to be, you know, very, very complicated. And honestly, Arsenal has the best midfield in the league, so that helps a lot too.
0: Now, Elias, I like what you said about Chelsea, because like United last year, they're only going to be playing games in England. They're only playing in the Premier League. They don't have Europe. So FA Cup, Carabao Cup, and the Prem. You know, I think the one game a week for, what, 8 of the 10 months? I think they're going to be ready to go in these Premier League games. I mean, I know you hate United, Elias, and you think we're going to finish 12th on the table. But, like, I think what helped us last year finish third place was the one game a week. I think Chelsea is going to significantly be helped in the league with them not playing in Europe and not having tired legs by the time the weekend comes around.
2: Probably that's going to help them a lot. I don't think that's going to make them win the league. They're probably going to qualify to Europe. That's for sure.
0: Yeah, and I think that's realistic. Like, top three. Like, what I'm saying is I wouldn't be shocked to see Chelsea top three next year, you know? I wouldn't be surprised, and especially with their new manager and their new gaffer, there's a lot of juice there. You know, I'm worried about that. I think when it comes to United, you hope that we're going to be able to handle the Champions League. You hope that we're going to be able to handle playing in multiple leagues. I worry about depth. You know, we didn't go out and get players. We don't have a lot outside of the starting 11. And Yuri Tielemans and Santos, like, are these guys even starters in the Premier League? Aston Villa fans love Tielemans. I personally don't rate him. And then Santos never, he's never started, Elias. He's never, he wasn't even a starter at Chelsea. Yeah. So, like, instead of going out and getting bona fide class players like Fernandez from West Ham, like, you know, Anderson, who got sold for about $100 million to City, you didn't want to pay for top tier talent. Instead, you're getting the Billy Mays, you know, you're checking, you're in the discount aisle. And you get Yuri Tielemans right next to the Billy Mays, I can't believe it's not sticking pan. You know, you went cheap. He's penny pinching, Sir Jim Ratcliffe. I'm very upset with how United has handled the transfer window, Elias.
2: Mike, I mean, does it surprise you? Not me.
0: You could go for it. You're playing in Champions League. You finished third in the Prem last year. God forbid you spend some money and go out and get a quality player instead of a stupid release clause on Yuri Tielemans and taking a chance on Andre Santos, who's never been a starter in the Prem. Come on. Those are the two most important positions, and you penny pinched. You were shopping at the No Names Please, you know, dollar aisle. Come on. You're Manchester United. Go out and spend some damn money. You had Onana off the books. You got all these bad contracts off of the books finally, and you're not spending any money.
2: And then you're one of the most valuable teams in the world.
0: Exactly. They're telling me there's no money. Remember Sir Jim took away lunches? They couldn't give soup and bread out anymore. People had to go out and get their own lunches at the facility. I don't know. I'm at my wit's end, Elias. I hope I'm wrong. I hope United is going to be able to compete with the likes of Arsenal, with the likes of City, Chelsea, Tottenham, who have all spent some money. But I mean, geez, talk about penny pinching. 888-760-3776. That's the number to call on in. Let's take our time, final timeout. When we come back, Elias and I will blitz the book. We'll put together a parlay for Inter Miami and Leon tonight. Once again, Mike Rizzo live on site at New Bank Stadium. Our OG on-site producer, Oscar Gonzalez. Paul Adams, our frequency coordinator. Our assistant producer, Santi Rodriguez. Elias is back at the station. We're coming right back on ESPN 106.3.
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0: Folks, we got specialty programming coming up from 6 to 7. Colin Russo with an interview. And then at 6:30 to 7:30, we are going to have Pink Smoke. I will be talking to Kalen Carr, former MLS player and current Apple TV correspondent, who is here covering Inter Miami and Leon in Leagues Cup action. I mentioned Elias Bustamante back at the City Place Studios in downtown West Palm Beach. Elias, it's looking grim for Inter Miami to advance to the next round with the amount of MLS teams mm-hmm. that have won two games in this tournament.
2: Yep, 100%. Even though if Inter Miami wins tonight, they will still need to see the results for the other matches later tonight and tomorrow.
0: Yep, and we'll like the sad part is our destiny is not in our hands.
2: Yep.
0: In so many words, we left our fate up to others and results from others, and it's God, Elias, so many winnable moments. I feel like in that last game, you know, we obviously went up 1-0 with that Rodrigo de Paul goal. I think it was very unfortunate that Telasco Segovia was unable to, you know, get his one-on-one shot on target and into the back of the net. You know, it was a beautiful leak pass to Telasco, took a bad touch, and then even after the bad touch, he still almost was able to put it in the back of the net, and he sailed it left. And then the De La Noy opportunity, two different opportunities. De La Noy put it on target. It was a good save by the Monterrey keeper, and then two more chances after that got deflected, and no goal on that one. So Inter Miami, Leagues Cup action tonight. Leon is our opponent, and once again, I am at New Bank Stadium. Now, Elias, let's blitz the book with our good friends at Hard Rock Bet. Got a couple of things in mind here.
3: 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It's time to blitz the book. 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
0: Now, Elias, you and I chatted in the break, and we came up with three bets. Now, we're going to take Inter Miami to win.
2: Yes.
0: Inter Miami, even with the four, and I'm waiting to see a starting lineup sheet. We're probably not going to get that here for another 40 minutes, but I'm assuming the two guys that aren't going to be playing, Lionel Messi and Luis Suarez, mm-hmm. they will not be available. The ones Elias and I want to wait on is Matteo Silvetti and Germán Berterame. You know, Berterame suffered that concussion injury in Montreal about 3 games ago. And Silvetti had a shoulder injury. I mean, once again, Inter Miami is probably going to be without their 4 best attackers in the game. So we stayed away from anytime goal scorer. Instead, we're taking Inter Miami to win. We're taking the over on goals in the game at 3.5. And we're going to take Rodrigo de Paul anytime score or assist. You see what we did there? If Rodrigo de Paul assists, we will be winning money. And listen, DePaul was on fire last game. DePaul had one of his best games he's played in that jersey against Monterrey.
2: Yep, 100%. And honestly, he was the only one who, besides Selasco, who has the quality to lead the team. You know what I mean? And Casemiro, yep. Those three guys, they were leading the team. They were participating. Rodrigo DePaul, easily, besides the goal, could get an assist. I mean, that was a chance. He got chances to give, like, probably 2-3 assists last Saturday. So yep. Hopefully tonight we'll see more of that.
0: Once again, folks, Blitz the Book with Hard Rock Bet, where Elias Bustamante and I come up with a parlay. We're doing Inter Miami and Leon, and we're going with Inter Miami to win, the over on the goals in the game. So we're banking on 4 goals. So we're rooting for a crazy game in that sense of 4 goals being scored. And with all the attackers out, we have decided to just do an anytime assist or goal for Rodrigo de Paul in the picture. That was Blitz the Book with Hard Rock Bet. 888-760-3776. So, Elias, I wanted to, and we're going to be talking a lot more about this coming up at 6:30 during Pink Smoke. Once again, Kalen Carr going to be joining me here at Nubank Stadium. But, Elias, we talked about it during the 5 of 5. We both read Lionel Messi's letter. You do think it's probably all done. You do think Messi's probably going to be all done coming up in December. Is that right?
2: That's the vibe I get from the letter. You know, hopefully I'm wrong again, but that's the vibe I get from that letter. It's not the first time a player has done that. It's very reasonable. It's understandable. Like, you know, it changes your life and the perspective. At the same time, what you said is true, and it's, you know, he's also a very competitive person. Like, he wants to compete. He wants to win. So I wouldn't take out of the table the option of, you know what, I'm going to at least play the spring season, and then we'll see. Personally, I don't see that option, like, coming into, you know, his mind. But overall, for Inter Miami and for his team, that option is on the table. I don't think he's going to take it, but that's on the table.
0: It sounded like, Elias, a big reason why he was still playing was because of his father. You think I'm right on that?
2: Yep, 100%.
0: Like, him playing in the World Cup, what I took from the letter is that he wanted to do that for his dad. Selfishly, I hope that that's not the case on the Inter Miami and the club side. I'm going to stick with what I said earlier. I think he's going to play his contract out. I mentioned my situation that I went through with my father. Thankfully, my dad is still here with me. But for about a day and a half, we didn't know if my dad was going to be around anymore. So it just changes your perspective on everything. And Elias mentioned that earlier. Like, when you go through an ordeal like that, it changes your perspective. It puts a lot of things in perspective, and the important things there. You know, family, God, you know, everything. So I hope maybe after some time, and listen, you never really get over it, right? You know, you never really get over it. You just learn to deal with, you know, your parents not being here when that time comes. But let's see if time is able to do anything, because right now it's still fresh. It's still there. You know, obviously Lionel is still in Rosario, Argentina. And once again, we really hope his family is doing okay. But let's let time play out and see what happens. I'm still going to say he plays out the contract, but I completely understand where Elias is coming from on that one. Now, Leon, Inter Miami, Leagues Cup action. the sad part is, and obviously you can't, folks, you can't predict stuff like this happening, and you know, but if Leno, if Inter Miami, Elias, you want to know what I learned from the Leagues Cup in Inter Miami?
2: Yep.
0: If our Herons were at full strength, I think we dog walk every single team in this tournament. I mean, dude,
2: probably
0: If we had Lionel Messi, if we had a fully healthy Silvetti and Bertarame, and if Suarez wasn't suspended, brother, I think we win by, listen, we have been leaking goals. Like, I don't want to sit here and act like Inter Miami's defense has been perfect, especially within this tournament. You know, what is it? They've leaked 4 goals in 2 games in the tournament, but with that quality up top, I really thought Inter Miami was going to be able to outscore anybody they played. And I actually was on the soccer channel on SiriusXM, and you could hear our games on the SiriusXM channel as well. I joined the lads on the soccer channel, and I said, boys, in so many words, I said, if we get the Lionel Messi we saw at the World Cup and throughout the league season, we're gonna walk through this competition. And it certainly looked like that in the first game, and then obviously the situation happened with Jorge Messi and no Lionel Messi, and Matteo Silvetti got hurt in the last League's Cup game. So, you know, injuries and unfortunate situations, I think, is what happened to our Herons. Folks, you hear that music, that means it's time for us to go. Sometimes friends have to go away, but a part of them stays with you forever. Remember that in this life. I'll be back with you at 6:30. We're going to have Pink Smoke, and we're going to go right in to the Inter Miami Radio Network. Colin Russo is going to ask some specialty programming coming up here in just a moment. I want to thank Elias Bustamante back at the City Place Studios in downtown West Palm Beach. This has been Russo and Rizzo on ESPN 106.3 live at New Bank Stadium.

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0: Hi, it's Evan Cohen. Have you ever felt the true panic of sending a text to the wrong person? 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The second it leaves your phone, time slows down. 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Stay composed. 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
14: Alan Russo with ESPN West Palm, ESPN 106.3. Joined now, Hospital Special Surgery right here in South Florida, HSS Florida, orthopedic surgeon himself, Dr. Chris Colasanti with us now talking about expedited processes in what happens with the NFL and the injury-related side of things. Doctor, I appreciate the time. How are you doing today?
15: I'm doing great. Thank you for having me.
14: Doctor, one thing, it is the time of the year where NFL teams are going back to training camp and it's that dreaded first week where guys are getting carted off because of injuries and this, that, and the other. I feel like the first week is where you get a lot of injuries, maybe before guys get into shape. From your perspective, is there something to the idea that the first week is maybe the first nerve-wracking week from a player because maybe they're not as used to the movements or something like that? Tell me about that.
15: Yeah, I would say the first week is always they test you in terms of your cardiovascular stamina. I mean, you're going to be running 17 plus sprints, 100 yards, and ultimately you have to achieve it by a certain, time frame. And I mean, after you've been off for a period of time, it takes a little bit of time to get back. So it's not unusual, both from a physical, standpoint, but also from, just get used to the heat and, the various teams throughout the country.
14: And doctor, this time of year when you have to deal with potentially season long injuries, another thing I want to bring up on the flip side of that is season long injuries from last year are now it's time to, if they can recover in time, this is the time of the year where they want the next month to really ramp things up. There's a couple of players that we can bring up, but I wanted to talk to you about, do you think NFL teams, there's a level of rushing them adequately and safely that comes to it. How do you think NFL teams have improved or sort of stagnated in their ability to get guys prepared for week one, that sort of off-season recovery program? Have they gotten better at handling it from a perspective of professional athletes?
15: No, I think that both obviously from a recovery standpoint, things have advanced tremendously, whether that be from, you know, what the player does in terms of

0: how they recover, how they manage, you know, pain, inflammation, those things. And then from a surgical standpoint, obviously the better technology we have, the, you know, the smaller incisions we have to make, you know, it does matter. From a expedited recovery standpoint, I would say for the most part, most players and even most patients are getting back to, you know, full level by 5 to 6 months. So, but it comes down to when you get back, can you perform like you need to? So obviously that first week is really, what's going to show that and show if you're ready to go or not.
1: And, Dr. Colasanti, one thing I wanted to bring up is you are a ex-football player yourself, and you are somebody that has seen the game, you have played the game, and therefore it gives you sort of a unique perspective on both sides of it. As a player, what do you remember about dealing with said nagging injuries? Did you ever have to deal with a major injury that you had to recover quick in sort of timeline? And how has that helped you with now your career as an orthopedic surgeon?
0: I have. So my first shoulder surgery was when I was 12. And then fast forward, my second shoulder surgery because of recurrent shoulder dislocations was when I was 17. And then I had 5 months before when I finished my senior year in high school to get ready for Penn State. And so it was very expedited, but, you know, ultimately it didn't change. I think really the first 3 months were really guided on trying to heal from like a soft tissue standpoint after surgery. But then from, you know, that 3 month to the 5 month mark was really trying to get my strength back. And, you know, there's subtle things that, you know, you can't do. I always tell, you know, my patients that, because there's a degree of a mental standpoint of recovering as well. So a lot of these patients that are athletes, it's pretty depressing when you get injured and you have to have surgery and you're recovering. So I tell them to get back in the gym. Even if it's 6 weeks out from surgery, I want them to start working on, you know, they can work on the opposite arm. They can work on their legs, their abs, their back. And it helps. And I truly help. I think that it helps too with that surgical, you know, extremity that I worked on. I think that as technology improves, it's just going to get better and better in terms of being able to return with obviously less pain and get back to full go.
1: And doctor, with your career especially, there are specific injuries that have gotten sort of better and better and they've sort of had breakthroughs. I've always felt like the ACL was one of those injuries that has gotten a lot. It used to be maybe a year, and now we're talking about, you know, guys can be back in 7 to 9 months if they're aggressively targeting their rehab. What is the next injury that you think people are starting to figure out, surgeons, the doctors, the medical side of things, of an athletics injury that are maybe it's starting to get expedited a little bit in terms of how we're able to treat it and then rehab it?
0: I think that from, you know, because I mainly treat shoulder and elbow. I think that from a shoulder standpoint, I think that, you know, from various fractures. So say somebody has a clavicle fracture. I think that from a standpoint of getting back, it used to be like 6 months before you can go back to full contact, or an AC joint injury 6 months before you get back to full contact. I think that we were kind of pushing the envelope, especially in those patients that need to have surgery. We get them back in 3 months and they're feeling good and they're able to, you know, have full contact.
1: Doctor, have you dealt with Tommy John?
0: I have. Not personally, but yeah.
1: I'm sure as an elbow specialist, that's another one where if there is a injury that could use a little bit of a breakthrough in terms of expediting the process, is that one that's ever going to be possible?
0: I hope and pray. I mean, it's hard because majority of the individuals having Tommy John obviously are baseball players and even like quarterbacks, you know.
1: Quarterbacks, yeah.
0: You know, I think that that's one, whereas I'm pretty aggressive in allowing people to get back to what they want to do. That's one, though, that I'm still pretty conservative about because, you know, it will make or break somebody in terms of their athletic career, being able to have a pain-free elbow and have the same degree of performance that they had before.
1: Are athletes throwing harder than ever and it's a little bit more reckless? Is that why we're seeing an uptick?
0: Yeah, and I think that, you know, before, like when I, so when I look at my son, he's nine. He's better than I was when playing football. The problem is that he's already started, you know, lifting, doing speed training, and he's already subspecialized, where I was still playing, you know, basketball, baseball, football up until 9th, 10th grade. I think that we don't really give the younger kids a break. And so when I see baseball players, it's constant. They're literally all year, no matter what. They either have, they're in season, or they have a travel league that they're, you know, constantly in season. So they don't really give themselves a break. And it's the long time micro trauma that continues to affect them.
1: Right. So I guess, yeah, that's one of those things where young athletes nowadays are specialized, and they have to specialize early. And if you don't specialize early, you're going to fall behind, because that's somebody else going to specialize. Wow. That's interesting. Dr. Chris Colasanti joining us now, orthopedic surgeon from HSS Florida. Now, doctor, your career, you played at Penn State. You had an excellent career at Penn State. Walk me through the process of going to that school, specifically Joe Paterno, legendary coach there, and you're playing for one of the top teams in college football. Why Penn State? Was that a team that was just on your radar? You're from Michigan originally.
0: Yeah.
1: Tell me about that.
0: So, I was fortunate. I had a lot of offers. I go really anywhere in terms of the country. But so I knew Coach Carr at U of M was going to leave. He was going to retire. So that kind of, you know, crossed
1: them out. A little sacrilegious to the state of Michigan to go over.
0: I know. And then even more so, I liked Ohio State, which is even more sacrilegious to you.
1: Oh, know, my Michigan. Gosh. Please.
0: But they took
1: not allowed back to Michigan after you leave.
0: I know. They took three of the top linebackers the year before me, and I would have been the only linebacker they would have taken. And, you know, I went so there was another linebacker that was from Michigan, Tim Shaw, who played at Penn State. And I don't know, when I went to camp there my sophomore year in high school, I just fell in love with it, fell in love with the fact that it was linebacker U, that it reminded me a lot of my high school in terms of, I went to an all-boys Catholic school, and, you know, old Italian coach, Coach Fercasa, who was literally like a, you know, a grandfather to me, and to have that same kind of environment going to Penn State was a big deal.
1: Right. And, Penn State, I mean, being a Big Ten man yourself, now you're Penn State through and through, right? You have no allegiances to any other Big Ten school, as I assume.
0: I wouldn't say that. I mean, my wife is Penn State through and through, and I still love Penn State. It's just a matter of, I don't know, I respect all the teams in the Big Ten, especially, you know, as, I mean, look at Indiana this year, or this past year. They've always been, I think, right there. Even when we played them, like they always had like, they were like, you know, 6-7 or, but they always were like one touchdown away from really winning the game. And, you know, the coaches turned things around, and, I don't know, just have a great respect for the whole Big Ten.
1: Last thing here before we go back to, a couple more questions about, injury prevention. What was the team you hated playing the most in terms of, we got to play this team? It's going to drive me crazy.
0: I think that it would probably be Ohio State. Not that it, like, you know, I think it was more so, I had a great respect for them. Always great athletes. But, you know, is, from like going into playing at, you know, in Columbus, it was, you better be prepared because
1: the stadium.
0: Yeah. I mean, that stadium, it's not the biggest stadium, but literally everybody's right on top of you. And it's unbelievably loud. Fans hate anyone outside of Ohio. So, you better be prepared to play.
1: Now, last thing here, doctor, before we let you go, I appreciate the time. One player that has not only a ton of experience, throughout the NFL, but is coming back from an injury, sort of all eyes are on him in terms of availability, is Daniel Jones, who tore his Achilles last year with the Indianapolis Colts. And it was sort of later part of the year, second half of the season. So that's already risky to begin with. And, apparently he is back at it. That has been an injury that last, I would say 3 years, guys have gotten faster and faster coming back. Probably started with Jason Tatum and the Celtics. And now all of a sudden guys are no longer looking at a 12-month timetable. Some of them are looking at a 9 to 10 month timetable. Daniel Jones is now talking about a 9-month timetable. What do you think athletes, football players, basketball players are starting to do differently, and doctors are starting to do differently about the Achilles tear specifically?
0: I think that it comes down to the technology that has come out, you know, that has allowed us to make a really an incision, probably about a centimeter and a half. And, you know, that changes things, you know, from the soft tissue perspective. It allows

0: knows. You know, the biggest thing with Achilles tendon tears and surgery is, you know, post-operative wound complications. But with that small incision, it obviously makes things easier, especially expedites the healing. And then I think we know, you know, how and to get people back, you know, whether that that starts off with allowing the first 6 weeks, allowing the soft tissues to heal, and then working on range of motion, kind of isometric exercises, and then building strength from there. And also, I think that it, for Jones, if you look at the data in terms of Achilles tendon ruptures and surgical repairs, it's good to be a quarterback because, you know, it's a different kind of injury for, you know, players that rely on, you know, significant, you know, explosion, like wide receivers, you know, defense ends, things like that. Like that can be, you know, I think it's a little bit longer recovery, but, you know, obviously Jones has come back and, you know, his first week at training camp, he's done great.
1: Wow. Yeah. It's fascinating with that specific injury because that is like, it's one of the worst injuries you can get as a professional athlete because you got to sort of rebuild all that explosion. Doctor, we appreciate the little bit of insight, not only in your extensive career, but also the different types of advancements and changes that all these sports injuries have sort of come about here. And I appreciate the time and I'm looking forward to talking again soon.
0: Yeah, me too. Thank you so much.
1: You got it. That's Dr. Chris Colasanti. Colin Russo, he's the orthopedic surgeon from HSS Florida. Colin Russo, ESPN West Palm, ESPN 106.
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8: But I'll get into the college side a little bit. We talked with the new quarterback of FSU football, new Seminole, who's transferring in from Auburn, previously at Stanford before that. Mr. Ashton Daniels joined me about 2 weeks ago to talk about the season, talk about his acclimation into Florida State football and what to expect from this year and for his future as a football player. Stay tuned for it. It's ESPN West Palm, ESPN 106.3, ESPN West Palm tonight. Let's get right into it.
9: Colin Russo with the Orange Bowl Media Tour rolling on here, are presented by Duffy's Sports Grill, joined now by the transfer into Florida State football coming in to the 2026 season. We just talked to Coach Mike Norvell, now talking with quarterback Ashton Daniels. Ashton, welcome in. How you doing today? What's going on?
10: I'm great.
9: First ACC Media Day. I guess I should say, did you come to one when you were at Stanford?
10: I did. Second.
9: You came?
10: Second ACC Media Day.
9: So it's the second one.
10: Yes, sir.
9: Representing Stanford the first time.
10: Yep.
9: Now representing Florida State.
10: Yep.
9: More and more comfortable coming to these Media Day 100%, environments?
10: 100%. I was so nervous my first one, but I was great today. Cool, yeah. Calm, and collected.
9: Really? Okay.
10: Oh, yeah.
9: How about that? First time around, you don't really know what to say.
10: Exactly.
9: You don't want to put anybody
10: exactly.
9: in a tough spot.
10: Right.
9: But now all of a sudden, now you're a vet.
10: Exactly.
9: And talk about that for a second, being a vet now,
10: yep.
9: right? Because college sports, being a vet is sort of a loose term because
10: right.
9: guys are always bouncing
10: right.
9: around. But now you're jumping into a program as somebody with a ton of experience
10: right.
9: in college football. Becoming a vet, joining a new program, and being a vet, what are those steps like in order to kind of take control of a locker room but also don't feel like you're overbearing?
10: Yeah, I mean, it's obviously difficult at first when, you know, you first get to a new school and you don't really, you're the new guy. You know, you don't really know a lot of the faces in there. Some of the guys might not know you. But I mean, they have made it so easy at Florida State in my transition, you know, transferring in and, just the guys just being who they are, being so welcoming, and bringing me in, to the family. And, you know, I can go in there every single day and be myself and don't have to put, you know, some front on of somebody that I'm not. And I think that's something that I appreciate so much that, you know, it tends to go underappreciated because, you know, at some places, some people come in and, you know, they don't love it. But the second I stepped into the locker room, I just automatically fell in love with Florida State. And, you know, obviously, like you said, being a vet, I mean, it's been great just being able to share my experiences with younger guys and even some older guys too. You know,
9: they grasp that, right?
10: They
9: gravitate towards that,
10: right? And I've played so much college football, like, and I've seen almost everything in college football. So, you know, guys will ask me questions; they'll be surprised by answer, like all this kind of stuff. But it's something that we bond about. You know what I'm saying? Like a whole bunch of guys from different backgrounds, different experiences, coming together, being a family, loving football, loving Florida State, and I mean, it's been very, very special so far.
9: Now, Ashton, jumping into a new program, having conversations when you're in the transfer portal and you have to make a decision.
10: Yeah.
9: You made a decision once before, you made a decision to go to Auburn, now you're making another decision again.
10: Right.
9: When you're looking at these schools, when you're making calls, when all of a sudden you're being re-recruited,
10: yeah.
9: again, down the line when you're all the wiser, what are you looking for in terms of how am I supposed to acclimate? Is it about, can I come in and play? Is it about, is this coaching staff looking for to develop me the right way for the next level? What are you looking for in order to see that next step in your career? These schools that you go to, what are you
10: looking for? Yeah, I think it's two big things. I think, number one is relationships. I'm a people person and, you know, I'm a relationship person. It's like, if I'm gonna, you know, commit to a school that I'm gonna give my everything to, I wanna make sure that it's for the right people and for the people that want to give that same thing back to me, give their everything back to me. And, you know, I saw that in this coaching staff. You know, I saw that in the guys in the locker room. And you know, that was always the biggest thing for me is the people. Having a couple conversations, I could just tell, like, this is the place, like, this culture is special. I mean, it's always been that way. And, you know, that's a reflection of Coach Norvell and the way that he has shaped this culture. And then the second thing is development. You know, I obviously...

0: Only played in 4 games last year, and this is my last year. So it's like, throughout this whole off season and then during season, you know, what can I do? What can these coaches help me do to get to the place where I want to be, which is playing in the NFL? And, you know, obviously a great tenure of quarterbacks here at Florida State. And, you know, I have all the trust in Coach Tucker and Coach Stone, our quarterbacks coaches in the world. I mean, just the work that they do every single day, like, we see that as players, and it's like, well, shoot, like, why can't we work that hard? You know what I'm saying? We all have one common goal. That's to go win a championship, to win games. So it's like, we got to go in and put the work in every single day. And they've shown me that from the jump. And then that's also a reflection of, you know, Coach Harrison and Coach Norvell and, you know, what they expect from us every single day. And that's our best. And, hearing that, you know, pitch from Coach Norvell is like, I want to give my best every single day. And, you know, they have helped me do that. And I've been, you know, so grateful for the opportunity to be able to do that.
1: That's Ashton Daniels, the transfer quarterback in for Florida State, coming in from Auburn and then Stanford before that. You said this is your last year. Is there a pressure attached to this being my last year of college football? From a personal perspective, like, hey, things have to come together this year. I want to make sure I'm healthy. I'm ready to rock and roll. I'm developing in the right direction. Yeah. Tell me about the pressure attached to this being your last year of eligibility in college football.
0: Yeah, I think, you know, it's... there's always going to be that pressure in the back of my mind, that it's going to linger there, and it's not something that you can just, you know, get rid of. But it's also a privilege to be in the position that I'm in, to be at Florida State, to be able to even play 5 years of college football. I mean, is such a blessing. And I thank God for it every single day. Just allowing me to be here and to be present in what I'm doing, it means the world, you know, to me. And obviously that pressure is going to be there, because my dream has always been to play in the NFL and to continue to play football. I don't want to be done playing football. So obviously, you know, I know what comes with that. I know I'm going to have to go out there and perform and have a great year. And, you know, that's the expectation, but that doesn't necessarily mean that it makes that, you know, pressure for me.
1: What is the difference that you felt like? Obviously you haven't been in the game environment yet with Florida State, but Stanford playing over out there at Palo Alto, I believe, Auburn to Florida State. What differentiates Florida State from the other two in terms of just vibe, in terms of feel, yeah, in terms of amongst the football team?
0: Yeah, I think, the environment. I mean, I see clips all the time. Never been able to experience, you know, the war chant and Dope Campbell, and, you know, seeing Chief Osceola run out on Renegade.
1: Some of the great games ever played, you know.
0: Exactly.
1: Yeah.
0: Like, I've never been able to experience that in person, but seeing that, you know, clips of that on Instagram, YouTube, whatever it is, like, gives me chills every single time. And, you know, just hearing from the players how special it is, how loud it gets in there, you know, when we're rolling, the fans are right there rolling with us. And, you know, I'm so fired up. Obviously, you know, Auburn was a great environment last year, but, you know, we weren't winning games. And Florida State, it's like, yeah, you get that great environment, but we're expecting to win games this year. And we know that we're going to win games. So, I'm so fired up to play in Duke Campbell for the first time.
1: Ashton, I'm looking forward to following it. It's going to be a great time, and best of luck to you in your career. Looking forward to following along. I wish the best of luck to you guys, and I appreciate the time.
0: Awesome. Thank you so much.
1: You got it. Ashton Daniels, a transfer quarterback into Florida State. We'll take a time out here. We'll be back at it with the Orange Bowl Media Tour presented by Duffy Sports Grill and ESPN 106.3.
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5: We are live at New Bank Stadium, folks. We got Leagues Cup action with Inter Miami and Leon. And obviously the big storyline we've all been following, no Lionel Messi again tonight, who is still in Rosario, Argentina, after the death of his father. But welcome on in. And folks, we're getting right into the cooking pan. We got Kalen Carr from Apple TV joining us here. And folks, obviously Kalen, we all remember him from the MLS with the Dynamo, former player, current broadcaster. Kalen, friend of show already, but it's finally nice to meet you in the flesh. Appreciate you joining the program.
6: Awesome to be here in person and at this beautiful new stadium right here, enjoying it all and taking it in. I'm excited for the match today.
5: Now, Kalen, a couple of Inter Miami fans reached out to me. I've been taking calls about it. I've been, you know, hearing the hoopla about a couple Inter Miami fans kind of nervous about the letter they read from Lionel Messi. Obviously, losing his father. I went through an ordeal myself where my father had a heart attack. I wasn't sure if he was going to be around. Thankfully, he still is. But the reason I bring that up, I kind of know how that feels and what you go through when you might be losing someone like your father who's been around your whole life, and especially with how close Jorge and Lionel were. Did you read that letter? What was the sense that you got from the letter? Because how I read it, how a couple of my friends read it, is that he's not really sure how much longer he wants to play football. Do you have a guess maybe on how much longer he might want to keep doing this? And should Inter Miami fans be a little nervous that maybe Lionel Messi might not be wearing pink here in the near future?
6: I think it's
5: a loaded question off the bat.
6: No, I think it's a fair question to ask, and I understand why Inter Miami supporters, and frankly, the whole globe, not just Inter Miami. If you love football, you love Messi. And you want to know how long he's going to play. And you can never take a player like that for granted. But I think the interesting part about what's happened now is there are so few windows we get into Leo Messi's mind and where he's at. And he's a pretty private person. He spends a lot of time with his family. He lets his football do the talking. And this was one of the more revealing kind of heartfelt moments, even some kind of really tragic moments where he shared. I think the part that hit me was I was so close to the end of this journey. I thought we would get there together. I thought you could maybe stay longer or something to that effect. And I think this is the one time where anybody who's ever, and you shared your story, but anybody who's ever lost somebody can relate. And there aren't many things that we can relate to Leo Messi on, because he's just that other planetary. He's just an amazing person, and this is the one thing that maybe brought him back down to earth and humanized him a sense. And I anticipate that he would want to come back and play, and I think there is still that connection between his father and him that can still exist. It's just not in the same way as it was, and but it's really hard to guess, obviously. And but I understand why people are speculate, but it is so hard to tell, especially this close to his father's passing.
5: I would agree. And once again, Kalen Carr from Apple TV, former MLSer, joining us now. I agree with you, and it's like it's so fresh, right? It just happened. I was telling everybody, let's just give it some time, give him and his family some time, and let's see where he's at once he's had, you know, some, you know, weeks, months to kind of sit on it. But a player like Messi, what stuck out to me with the two was the World Cup. You know, I basically read that he played the World Cup for his father. I'm not surprised at the performances he put on, knowing that was going on behind the scenes, Caleb.
6: It was incredible to watch, regardless of the circumstances, to see Messi at 39 years old, continuing at the highest level, being the best player in the world still. And then when you find out what he was going through, it almost makes you go back and look at every little moment, the emotion he shared at times after the whistle, the messages it seemed that he was sending through the broadcast, and that extra bit of motivation that is hard to describe. And you're looking at him saying, well, what do you still have to fight for? Mm-hmm. And it turns out he was fighting for a lot, his country, his own pride, his own legacy, and then his father more than anything. And that seemed to be driving him and Argentina all the way to the final. It didn't get them over the finish line, but you could never say anything about the way he played that tournament. It blew me away. And he stepped right back here for Inter Miami amongst the same circumstances just before his father's passing, came right in, scored two goals. It's just an amazing story already, but then when you look and you find out what the context, what was happening behind the scenes, it's heartbreaking, but it's also says more about who Lionel Messi is and what type of person he is.
5: So folks, no Lionel Messi tonight. He is in Rosario, Argentina, still mourning his father. Thoughts and prayers out for him, thoughts and prayers out for his family, and we'll continue to honor Jorge Messi on our Inter Miami radio network. All right, let's get to the business deal of Inter Miami tonight. We got Leon here at Nubank Stadium. I mean, Kalen, what stinks is what could have been, right? If Inter Miami was at full strength, four of our best attackers out. You know, we don't know if Herman Berterame is going to be in lineup. Mateo Silvetti's dealing with his shoulder. Obviously, no Messi and Suarez still suspended. I went on the soccer channel on SiriusXM and I told the boys, I said, if we get the Lionel Messi, this was before the tournament, I said, if the Lionel Messi showed up at the World Cup and we're healthy, I think we're going to dominate the competition. And sure enough, that didn't come to fruition. At this point, Inter Miami's got to have a lot happen to advance to the next round. But if there's been one thing that's impressed you about Inter Miami and the way that they played so far during League's Cup, what would that be?
6: I would say the play of Casemiro. That's the most exciting component for me. And I got to call Inter Miami's match in Montreal, which was his debut. And just from the beginning, he gives you a sense of calm on the ball. And there were times where I felt earlier in the season where there was a lot asked of Rodrigo De Paul to drop deep and help in the build-out phase and then also contribute on the attacking end with assists, finding Messi. So without Sergio Busquets, without Jordi Alba, it felt like there was a lot on Rodrigo De Paul's shoulders to carry it. Yannick Bright has been excellent, but you want him to do what he's best at, which is recovering the ball, helping progress, using his ground coverage and his best attributes. And now Casemiro, I think, really changes things. We knew with the ball, the quality that he would bring, the presence to pick out the right pass. But I think more than anything, I've been really impressed by his defensive work rate, his understanding of positioning, his ability to have that extra strength. He's a big guy. Mm-hmm. I think he's going to be able to contribute as well. We saw with Manchester United and with Brazil at this latest World Cup, even his aerial ability. So even on set pieces, he can be a weapon. So he's the one piece that I'm most excited about to see. Okay, we haven't seen all these pieces come back together. But in the meantime, we are getting a look at Casemiro. UEFA Champions League winner.
5: Yep.
6: And now what he might look like with the rest of that group at full strength, it could be really scary for the rest of MLS.
5: And as a United fan, I could tell you that was one of his best seasons he just played. And yeah, it was his final season, and now we're trying to replace that on the other side. But once again, folks, Kalen Carr joining us here, Apple TV, former MLSer. A couple more questions for him. He's on a short time span here. Appreciate him joining us. Would have been a couple of some surprises in League's Cup in your eyes so far. I'll tell you what, the team tonight is a surprise. In Apertura right now, they're not doing too hot on that Liga MX table, and here they are with 6 points and maybe on their way to the next round in Leon tonight. Obviously, Inter Miami's been a surprise, but kind of shorthanded. Who maybe are a couple of teams that have surprised you so far in League's Cup as we're almost past phase one here now?
6: The interesting part about this League's Cup, this version of it, is that it is so unforgiving. If you have one bad moment or 15 minutes in Inter Miami's case, that could be it. They're going to still try to dig their way out of it. But that's what I've seen across the tournament, where you see the likes of Monterrey, who you would expect to be there. Now, they had a pretty tough road when you think of
5: yes,
6: the ability, even just the proposition of Miami and Monterrey playing against each other. somebody's probably going to have to suffer because of it, if not both. And I just going and looking throughout, Leon have stood out to me as one of the teams because they haven't had an easy path at all going against Nashville. That's the top of the supporter shield right now. They'll enter Miami, I think, are still the favorites. And then on the next match, going against Griezmann and Orlando City, who have looked good as of late. So they've been really impressive. I expect them to really give a difficult match against this Inter Miami side that are going to be have a point to prove still. I think Hoyos, I spoke to him this week, and they said the expectations here for Miami are always to win. So I don't expect that to change, but Leon have been a real battle. And then on the other side, Liga MX, it'll be interesting to see. There's another big match in Toluca tonight.
7: Yep.
6: They play against FC Dallas. Toluca are the CONCACAF Champions Cup champions, and I think still one of the favorites. I did their first match against Seattle, and they just absolutely ran over them.
5: Yep, and Toluca, a team who won Apertura, Cruz Azul, I believe, winning the second half of Liga MX as well. So still a lot of things that need to happen. Listen, Kalen, I know you got a heart out. Go do what you got to do, partner. Love watching on Apple TV, and appreciate you joining us here on the Inter Miami Radio Network.
6: Awesome. Let's do it again in person. Yep. I got to keep coming down to Miami.
5: Please.
6: This is beautiful here.
5: Yes. I'll tell you what. How about the stadium?
6: That's amazing.
5: I mean, my gosh. I've been to a lot of MLS stadiums. I'm biased. This is the best one.
6: Yeah, this is amazing. One. I can't wait to see this place rocking. Yeah.
5: All right, brother, appreciate
6: awesome.
5: It.
6: Thank
5: that
6: you.
5: Was Kalen Carr from Apple TV joining us. Folks, when we come back, we'll continue to break down the fixture on your Inter Miami Radio Network.
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5: 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Leagues Cup action. It's not looking good for our Inter Miami Herons to advance to the quarterfinal. 18 Liga MX, 18 MLS teams, the top four teams advance. And our Herons are at risk of not getting to the next round. But welcome on back to your Inter Miami Radio Network. I am voice of the Inter Miami Herons, Mike Rizzo. To my left is my OG onsite producer, Oscar Gonzalez. Paul Adams, our frequency coordinator. And our assistant producer tonight is Santi Rodriguez. Back at the City Place Studios in downtown West Palm Beach is my guy, Kate Jumslin. Going to be cutting up our highlights and keeping us up over the air tonight. Inter Miami is going to be shorthanded on the offensive side yet again. No Luis Suarez, no Lionel Messi. And we're waiting on starting 11s right now from Guillermo Hoyos. But I could only assume no Germán Berterame, who's dealing with concussions, and Matteo Silvetti, who just injured his left shoulder last game. Or rather, two games ago, a Metro Mercy in the first fixture where Inter Miami won 4-2. But I could speculate about a lineup. I think you're going to see De Lannoy again, the young striker who honestly gave Inter Miami great minutes in that game. De Lannoy was a player that Inter Miami called up from IMCF2. He is of Haitian descent, played a lot of football in Haiti, and then came to our Inter Miami Herons. So De Lannoy, most likely going to be in the starting lineup. 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Your starting 11, once again brought to you by Audi, is Gonzalo Luan, Casemiro, Rodrigo De Paul, Telasco Segovia, Mikael, Ian Frey, Noah Allen. So that back line, folks, Ian Frey, Noah Allen, Mikael, and Gonzalo Luan. So Luan playing center back, Mikael playing center back, and Ian Frey and Noah Allen going to be playing the fullbacks. Frey off the right, Allen off of the left. In the midfield, Casemiro, Rodrigo de Paul, and Telasco Segovia paired up with Yannick Bright. So a 4-4-2 tonight. Daniel Pinter and Loveland's Delanoy. Delanoy and Pinter both played IMCF2 football. Obviously, Delanoy is still doing it. But before Daniel Pinter signed full-time with Inter Miami,

He was a part of IMCF too. So a couple of good storylines in that Inter Miami lineup and stars in the lineup. As we mentioned, we talked to Kalen Carr. He loved what he's seen from Casemiro since he's came on over from Manchester United. Casemiro in the lineup, DePaul in the lineup. And I should mention in goal tonight for Inter Miami is Rocco Rios Novo. Rodrigo DePaul will be doing the captaining with Lionel Messi, still unavailable. And that is your 11 for Inter Miami. Now let's get to the substitutions. Sergio Reguilon and Facundo Mora, your two fullbacks off of the bench. You got Luis Barraza, Fritzio Caicedo, David Aishala, Maxi Falcone, Davi Ruiz, Preston Plambic, and Daniel Somala, as well as Cesar Abadia. And then your backup goalkeeper is Dane St. Clair. So those are the players available off of the bench for Inter Miami. Next on the León side, you got Juan Guevara, Sebastian Vegas, Fernando Beltran, Ivan Moreno, Daniel Arcia. And I should say about Daniel Arcia, he's got two goals in League's Cup. He has scored in both fixtures for leagues and for León in League's Cup action, and he scored three goals in his last three games, all within a game. So three straight games with the goal for Arcia. He is by far León's hottest player. Johan Romana, Jordi Cortizo, Rodrigo Echevarria, Sebastian Santos, Oscar Garcia, and Jose Rodriguez. You got Oscar Garcia in net tonight. The substitutions for León: Brian Kalula, Juan Dominguez, Julio Gonzalez, Sebastian Fierro, Jose Alvarado, Paul Bellone, Salvador Reyes, Deber Cambindo. And that's, folks, Cambindo is the one who I thought would be starting. Cambindo is usually their striker. He is their second, I would say, player who would probably fetch well in the market. His market value sitting at $4 million. The only one higher than that on León's team is Johan Romana. But he is going to be off the bench. Cambindo, who is usually the striker, the veteran Colombian, the 30-year-old coming off the bench. Continuing on León's bench, Luis Valdez, Irving Martinez, the backup goalkeeper, and then Christopher Mora and Jesus Lara. Right now, León is struggling in Liga MX. They are 14th in the Apertura. Once again, Liga MX separated by two seasons, Apertura and the closing season, Clausura. And they crowned two champions a year, the champion of Apertura and the champion of Clausura. And last year, the winners were Toluca and Cruz Azul. And obviously this year, folks, we're only three games into the Liga MX season. But León not doing too hot in that, but they are doing hot in League's Cup. So we'll have to wait and see if León's hot League Cup will continue tonight, as Inter Miami will be ready to do battle at New Bank Stadium. Once again, this is your Inter Miami Radio Network, and this is Pink Smoke. 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Luis Suarez unavailable, serving his suspension. This will be his third game served out of the six-game suspension. So no Luis Suarez tonight, no Herman Berterame, and no Tadio Allende. So Inter Miami, and obviously no Lionel Messi. So Inter Miami without four players for tonight's fixture. As far as for León, they will be without Ismael Diaz and Angel Estrada. Diaz is listed as a literal knock. He's just dealing with a couple of wears and tears. And then Angel Estrada had that broken leg that he suffered a couple of months back. He will be back in late August. But we are about 45 minutes away from action kicking off here at New Bank Stadium. Once again, Mike Rizzo on site at New Bank Stadium awaiting the call for later.

0: 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We'll hear from our good friends at Hard Rock Bet, come up with a little parlay, have some fun. 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
0: All right, we have breaking news on our Inter Miami radio network. Lionel Messi is on the bench. Lionel Messi is available off of the bench tonight in League's Cup action. The speculations was that Lionel was still in...

Rosario, Argentina. I feel foolish. The reports that I read are that he's in Argentina. He's not going to be playing in the League's Cup. Little did I know, I have the Fabrizio Romano of football sitting to my left of me, Oscar Gonzalez, who read today that he was on a flight back to the States. It turns out the No Names Please source that we were afraid to go with was right. So how about that? Lionel Messi available off of the bench tonight. I'm not going to sit here and speculate that we're going to see him, but if Guillermo Hoyos wants to play Lionel Messi, he is available off of the bench. But obviously, Lionel just losing his father. We all speculated he was not going to be playing in tonight's fixture, but he will be available off of the bench. And once again, your starting lineups presented by this time our good friends in this segment are good friends of, at Hard Rock Bet. Gonzalo Lewin, Ian Frey, Noah Allen, and Rodrigo De Paul. Dos Santos Mikael, Telasco Segovia, Casemiro, Rocco Rios Novo and net, Yannick Bright, and a dual strike partnership between Dale Lanoy and Daniel Pinter. I mentioned our good friends at Hard Rock Bet, and folks, right now, Inter Miami is doing everything they can to possibly reach the next round of League's Cup. Now, our Herons need a couple of things to happen. They need, sadly, our destiny is not in our own hands to get to the quarterfinals at this point, with only 3 points. A lot of MLS teams sitting there with 6 points and or more. So Inter Miami in a bit of trouble in advancing. But you could go bet on Inter Miami tonight and what could be their final League's Cup action with Hard Rock Bet. Do you think Lionel Messi could come off of the bench and score? Bet it on Hard Rock Bet. You think Daniel Pinter or Dave Lanoy, the two strikers who are starting in the 4-4-2, could possibly score? Go bet it on Hard Rock Bet. It's baseball season. We got NFL and NCAA right around the corner later on this month and in early September. No better time to download that Hard Rock Bet app today. My personal opinion, I think a Rodrigo De Paul bet could be a little fun tonight, maybe a goal and or an assist, but you could do it with Hard Rock. 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Inter Miami lining up with a 4-4-2. I think Rodrigo De Paul going to be heavily involved in the attack tonight. Casemiro heavily involved in all of the plans tonight when it comes to being a number five and holding down that midfield anchor. I think Casemiro probably the best to do it on this side of North, on this side of the world, at the number five position. You know, I just had Kalen Carr on from Apple TV, and I appreciate Kalen joining us here on the Inter Miami Radio Network. But we talked to Kalen Carr, and he was really impressed with what he's seen from Casemiro so far. Casemiro, who I think, you know, me being a diehard Manchester United fan, I think Casemiro had his best season in that jersey in his final year. You know, he came on over from Real Madrid to Manchester United in the early 20s, you know, 2020, 2021. And I think his best season that he just had was last season. Now, a lot of people thought Casemiro had a big-time mistake and a big-time howler in the game against Columbus, where Inter Miami ultimately drew. But we're a long way separated from that. You know, there's so many trolls in the soccer community sometimes. I sit here and laugh. But I have been impressed with what I've seen from Casemiro so far in pink, outside of the howler that he had against Columbus. And it's been more good than bad. And I think the more he gets comfortable with his teammates, the more he gets comfortable with Lionel Messi being in the lineup, I think he's really going to be an MLS All-Star throughout the next couple of years. And I think tonight it's going to be important to hold down that central

defensive pivot. Leon has been a hot team. They're a young team. They're one of their young players right now, and Arcia has scored in three straight games. Leon, a pesky team. They might not be doing too hot in Liga MX, but I think Casemiro in that central pivot is going to be pivotal for Inter Miami tonight. I mentioned Rodrigo De Paul. De Paul scored a low-driven goal the last time we were in this stadium on, day was that, Oscar? Saturday. And Rodrigo De Paul, I think, played one of his best games that he's played in pink since joining. I really think if De Paul is going to play at that level, and when Inter Miami is back at full strength, I think they are a different team. Because I remember Lionel Scaloni there were rumors of Lionel Scaloni having a conversation with Rodrigo De Paul when he originally joined Inter Miami, like, hey, you know, make sure you're going to be ready to go come the World Cup. De Paul had a fantastic World Cup, and I think he's carrying that on over into the MLS season and obviously now into League's Cup. I wanted to take a look at that League's Cup table because I mentioned to you that Inter Miami could be in trouble as far as advancing. So in the MLS, on the MLS side, the Columbus Crew are currently leading the way. They have two wins and a draw in League's Cup. Obviously, you play three games. You play three games in League's Cup. Liga MX teams against MLS teams. No MLS teams play each other at this point. It's all MLS and Liga MX doing battle. But this is the final game of phase one for Inter Miami in League's Cup against Leon. And they're going to need a result. They're going to need all 3 points if they even want to be considered going on to the next round. On that League Cup table, on the MLS side, the Columbus Crew have 8 points. Real Salt Lake has 7. There is still a plethora of teams who have 6 points that need to play their third game. You have FC Dallas and the Chicago Fire, who are sitting there with 2 wins. And you also have Austin FC, who's sitting there with 2 wins, that have 6 points. FC Cincinnati, they have 2 wins and a loss. So, folks, I'm not even going to get into the possibilities that need to happen for Inter Miami to advance. Just know, a ton needs to happen, and Inter Miami, they need all 3 points. If Inter Miami wants any consideration into advancing, they are going to need all 3 points in tonight's fixture. Once again, this is your Inter Miami Radio Network, and this is Pink Smoke. We talk everything Inter Miami, everything Lionel Messi, and everything pink. Lionel Messi will be available off of the bench tonight. We just got the starting lineup sheets handed to us, and we are awaiting to see what this lineup, this 4-4-2 lineup from Guillermo Hoyos, is going to look like when it comes to fruition in about 23 minutes. But on the League's Cup side, let's take a look at Liga MX and the 18 teams on the Liga MX side. Right now, in the lead is CF America, and all my Deportes boys, Damian Perez, Elias Bustamante, they tell me that this is the best team in Mexico right now. Now, keep in mind, last year in Apertura and Clausura, the two competitions in Liga MX, and for those of you that don't know what it is, basically there are two seasons in Liga MX. There are two seasons in Liga MX, and there are two champions, which is a whole lot confusing. But just like the MLS, Liga MX, they do playoffs. And they do two separate playoffs for the beginning tournament and the ending tournament. So they crown two champions in a single season. And the two champions last year were Toluca and Cruz Azul. But this year, a lot of people think that America could be that team that could win one of these said championships for Liga MX this year. If we head on over to the Liga MX table, they are tied for first with Tijuana. Toluca also up there as well. But CF America and Tijuana both sitting with 7 points. And then they're also having a strong League's Cup as well. So CF America might be a problem when it comes to both competitions this year. If CF America does keep it up as well, they will be playing in CONCACAF Champions Cup. But CF America in first place. You have FC Juarez in second place. Now, Juarez, they are one team. Rather, they are the only team that has played three games so far that is up there in the top three. So Cruz Azul.

people. We heard from Kalen Carr. They will be playing tonight. CF America is playing tonight. And Juarez already played. So 6 points for the America, 6 points for Juarez, and 6 points for Azul. If León is able to get 3 points tonight, they will be on to the next round. So if León beats our Inter Miami Herons, they all but solidify their spot into the quarterfinal in League's Cup. They have two wins against Orlando and Nashville. Guys, that was the Orlando and Nashville. Those are the two toughest teams, in my opinion, outside of Inter Miami in the MLS. People could argue LAFC and some of the Western Conference teams, but I think Nashville and Orlando, especially with the form Orlando has been since Antoine Griezmann has joined the team, that's a very impressive win for León, getting all 3 points. But León, obviously a team who could be one of the top four teams if things shake out correctly. Tigres is also sitting there in one of the top spots as well. You have Atlas too. But Atlas, I would think, all but done with only 3 points. The teams that have a chance in moving on to the next round are Tigres, León, Cruz Azul, Juarez, and América. And Tigres, they have 6 points from winning in penalties. So actually, the way I look at this, it is at the moment a four-team race, because Tigres, they're not going to be able to get enough points on the table. They've already played three games, and in all three of their games, they won in penalties. Keep in mind, there are no draws. If it is drawn after 90 minutes, you go to penalty kicks, and the winner gets two, and the loser of penalty kicks gets 1 point. So Tigres has played all three matches, and lo and behold, they have won the penalty shootout all three times. But León, Cruz Azul, Juarez, and CF America, they look like the teams that are going to be moving on. It is so much different on that MLS side. FC Dallas with 6 points. FC Chicago with 6 points. Real Salt Lake with 7 points. And the Columbus Crew with 8 points. Now, the Crew have played all their games. They've won two and drawn one. Real Salt Lake, the same thing. But they lost their penalty shootout rather than won. So they're sitting there with seven. And how you could tell if a team won their penalty shootout, folks, obviously if they have the score that matches up to two. Salt Lake has 3 wins, 6 points, 1 draw on the board, and 7 points, which means they lost in their respectable penalty kick shootout. But Inter Miami, it's going to come down to goal differential. Our Herons don't necessarily have goal differential. A lot needs to happen. A lot needs to happen for our Herons. They got to win tonight, and they got to win big. And you got to hope that teams like Dallas, Fire, and Austin lose. Those are the teams who have not played three games yet. Austin, Fire, and Dallas. And when we return, folks, and once again, we're going to 27, about 15 more minutes here until we start our official pregame show on the Inter Miami Radio Network. I will swing it and tell you guys how Inter Miami can make it. Like I said, a lot needs to happen. A lot needs to happen. But it's going to come down to if Inter Miami wins tonight and by how many goals, and the results of Austin FC, FC Dallas, and a couple of other teams up on that table. But it's looking grim for Inter Miami. We'll have to wait and see how it is going to shake out. This is your Inter Miami Radio Network. We got the teams warming up on the field right now. You got Telasco, Segovia. You got Rodrigo De Paul out there on the pitch. Lionel Messi going to be available off the bench. I got to say, I do not see Lionel on the pitch right now warming up, but he is listed on the bench. We'll wait and see if he is going to be called upon by the gaffer, Guillermo Hoyos. A couple of teams who have not done so hot in League's Cup that probably need to be talked about is Nashville. Nashville right now leading the Eastern Conference on the MLS side. They are one of the better teams in, I'd say, the top three teams in Mike Rizzo's opinion in the MLS. Inter Miami, Nashville, and probably anywhere between LAFC,
And Orlando. Listen, Orlando doesn't have the points in the MOS, but they got a big-time boost with Antoine Griezmann getting into that lineup and doing his thing. And for those of you that don't know who Antoine Griezmann is, he won a World Cup with France back in 2018 when he was in the prime of his career. He's played for the likes of Barcelona. He played with Lionel Messi in Barcelona. He played for Atletico Madrid for years. A centurion at Atletico Madrid, one of their better players and captains for years. He is now in Orlando with the Purple People Eaters up north, and they have done tremendously well since he has joined the team. Obviously, Inter Miami not winning last game. I still think it was the product of not having a lot of players available. Lionel Messi wasn't available. Luis Suarez, Germán Berterame, Matteo Silvetti, and obviously Messi not in the lineup but on the bench. But those other three players still not available, and Suarez who's serving his suspension, Berterame who is still dealing with a head injury, and Silvetti who is still dealing with a shoulder injury. So a shorthanded Inter Miami again coming up tonight. That's definitely been a surprise that our Herons have been able to get two wins. But a lot of that has to do with injuries and bad luck too. I mean, Inter Miami lost at the death. There's a good chance that Inter Miami could have been sitting with 5 points. It could have been sitting pretty if they got a win tonight, if they were to win their penalty, if they were to win their penalty shootout. If Inter Miami would have won the penalty shootout, they would have had 5 points. But instead, Inter Miami sitting with three, and it looks really grim as far as what could happen. You know, you're rooting for losses. You're rooting for a loss for Austin. You're rooting for a loss with the Chicago Fire, and you're rooting for a loss with FC Dallas. Because Cincinnati, they lost their third game. They had a chance to win and really punch their ticket, but they lost yesterday 2-1 to Atlas. Charlotte lost yesterday to Pachuca. Now, the part that stinks, FC Dallas is a +4 goal differential. FC Cincinnati is a +3 goal differential. It's going to come down to points, goal differential, and really that's who's going to decide who's going to go to the next round. So a lot needs to happen for that Inter Miami, for our Inter Miami side tonight. And once again, they're warming up. We got about a minute on the shot clock. Here at the shot clock on the scoreboard at New Bank Stadium. Lionel Messi on the bench, Inter Miami starting 11 solidified, and League's Cup action. Inter Miami's future is grim. Let's take a look at Leon, because Leon, if you were to ask a Liga MX fan, a fan of somebody who watches Liga MX, they would tell you that Leon is a respected team. They're a respected fan base and a respected team. They won back-to-back championships in Liga MX in 2023 and 2024. They won the League's Cup in they won the league again. I'm at your mercy. They won the league again in 2020. So within the last 13 years, they have 3 Liga MX titles, and they won CONCACAF Champions Cup in 2023, a short 3 years ago. Daniel Arcia has 2 League's Cup goals and 3 straight games with the goal. Orlando, Nashville, and back with the Liga MX with Pachuca. Johan Romano, the 27-year-old Colombian defender, is the anchor of the back line, and he currently holds the largest market value on the entire team at £6 million. Dieber Cambindo is a 30-year-old Colombian striker. He's valued at about $4.5 million. And I also think that him coming off the bench tonight could be a weapon. Cambindo is usually a player who's in the starting lineup for Leon. And Leon, a team who struggled in Liga MX, they have found their form, though, in League's Cup. Again, beating Nashville and beating Orlando, beating the teams to get here in Miami with a chance to go on to the quarterfinal and the next round. Nobody had that on their bingo card in their bingo sheet. My OG onsite producer, Oscar Gonzalez, read from the MLS as well that Lionel Messi playing with the team was a shock to everybody. And once again, a lot of news outlets that I trust, no names, please. I'm not going to throw anyone under the bus at this point. But a lot of news outlets that I respect, they came out and said that Lionel Messi was still in Argentina and he didn't plan on playing tonight. And obviously with Messi being on the bench, that has been a surprise to everybody. I almost,
I was like a goose laying an egg when I saw Lionel Messi on the substitute sheet. That was the last thing. I thought they made a typo to the point where I had to ask an Inter-Miami staffer that, hey, am I reading this right? Did you guys... No, Lionel Messi is on the substitute list, and he is available off of the bench. Once again, I would be shocked. I would be shocked if he played tonight.

0: ear to the grindstone here, getting worried that Messi's going to play. If you think Lionel Messi's going to score, go bet it on the Hard Rock Bet app, folks. Our Inter Miami Herons are going to desperately try to get to the next round of League's Cup. And if you believe in the reports of Lionel Messi at some point tonight coming into the game, go bet it on Hard Rock Bet. It's the only legal sports book in Florida. You got plenty of MLS action too down the line. 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That is 1-833-PLAY-WISE. So Oscar getting more information on the situation. Apparently Lionel Messi flew in last night, went home, and then right to the stadium. And the MLS says he is going to play tonight at some point. And we just saw that with our good friends at Apple TV. So once again, a shocker. A developing situation here at New Bank Stadium. Lionel Messi apparently available off the bench and will be playing at some point tonight for Inter Miami. And you can get your bets in with our good friends at Hard Rock Bet. We're starting to fill up here at New Bank Stadium. Butts starting to get into seats. Another thing, and listen, it's the fame. To open up the curtain a little bit, my first job ever. My first professional job ever in the broadcasting industry, I was a producer of the Cleveland Browns radio network for ESPN Cleveland, and I covered the Cleveland Indians from 2017 to about 2023, okay? The famous saying, if there's bad weather coming, you're not allowed to mention it. You cannot mention the bad weather coming. And my OG on-site producer, Oscar Gonzalez, already told me, he goes, Riz, I would expect a weather delay. Since Oscar said it, we're probably going to have a weather delay. That is the famous thing. You do not talk about the weather, but all trolling aside, you got to keep in mind, I'm starting to see some black clouds here, folks. You know, I am expecting the worst. You know, like I said, trolling aside, Oscar is right. I am expecting the worst here. Damian Perez, our good buddy on the Deporte side, called me before and he said, Riz, it is pouring cats and dogs, pouring rain up here. Cade Chumsman at the City Play Studios in downtown West Palm Beach. Cade, if you're near the microphone, brother, once again, Cade back at the City Play Studios. Cade, if you're near the microphone, is it raining in West Palm?
1: It is not currently raining as we speak, but the clouds are still dark, so it's probably somewhere around me.
0: And it poured, but was it raining at some point when you were at the station?
1: Yeah, I mean, I walked in rain trying to get over here about an hour and a half ago.
0: And yeah, that's probably going to be coming south. Appreciate Cade checking on in with us up there. Once again, Cade, our producer at the City Play Studios, cuts our highlights, keeps us up. And folks, check out Cade's YouTube stream that he's got up. I mean, it's got the moving graphic. It's got who scored on it. It's got the time. So like, if you're watching on the YouTube stream and you're waiting for the idiot, myself, Mike Rizzo, to let you know how much time there is, don't worry, because you could just look at the YouTube graphic, and you could just figure it out that way. It's at ESPN West Palm FC, at ESPN West Palm FC, your one-stop shop for all of your Inter Miami content. We post all the highlights on our YouTube page after the game. You could go back and listen to the live stream of the games. You could go back and listen to the live stream of Pink Smoke. We post all of our guest interviews that we have on Pink Smoke as well. You know, that Kalen Carr interview, we're going to be posting that. But Lionel Messi returning, that is going to be the big story. He's on the bench tonight, and we'll have to wait and see if Guillermo Hoyos will be going back to him. Jorge Messi, once again, passing away about a week ago today. Our hearts and our prayers and thoughts are with the Messi family. We dedicated our broadcast on Saturday to Jorge Messi. You know, his agent, his best friend. You know, if anybody who still has their father around and has a great relationship with their father like Lionel Messi did, I mean, I know this is I mentioned it already a couple of times, but my father had a situation. He had a heart attack back in May, and I remember, man, I took a flight. I got the call. I found out. We didn't have information. We didn't know if he was going to pull through. I drove right to the airport, and I'll tell you what, guys, that 3-hour flight back home, that was one of the worst worst couple of moments.

of my life, not knowing if my father was still going to be here with us. And I can only imagine what Lionel Messi went through and everything with that. And I cannot believe, I am as shell-shocked as everybody, that he is going to be playing tonight. Teams back into the locker room. We're about to get the pregame ceremonies underway here with the national anthems. We're going to do, keep in mind too, we're going to do both the Mexican national anthem and we're going to be doing the American national anthem. Obviously, God bless America, greatest country in the world. I'm very proud to be American. But also, we're going to have some Mexicans in the crowd tonight with Leon. So we got to make sure we respect both countries. And we're going to have all the action coming your way very soon on your Inner Miami Radio Network. Lionel Messi available off of the bench. Let's get your starting lineups again on your Inner Miami Radio Network. Your defenders, Gonzalo Luan and Mikael, Ian Frey and Noah Allen. So Luan and Mikael playing center back, Ian Frey playing right back, Noah Allen playing left back. In the midfield, you have Rodrigo De Paul, Casemiro, Telasco Segovia, and Yannick Bright. And then you have a dual strike partnership of Loveland De Lanoy and Daniel Pinter. Folks, you hear that music? That means it's time for us to go. Rocco Rios Novo in net, by the way. Sometimes friends have to go away, but a part of them stays with you forever. Remember that in this life. Folks, enjoy the outro music. You're going to get a short timeout. And then when we come back, I'll be live with the Inter Miami Radio Network on ESPN 106.3.

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2: 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Gonzalo Luan, Mikael, Ian Frey, and Noah Allen, your back line. Allen and Frey, the fullbacks. Luan and Mikael, your center backs. In goal, you got Rocco Rios Novo. A 4-4-2, you got Casemiro, Rodrigo De Paul, Telasco Segovia, and Yannick Bright. In a dual strike partnership, you have Loveland, De Lanoy, and Daniel Pinter. On the bench, Sergio Reguilon, Facundo Mora, and then the surprise of the night, the story of the night, is Lionel Messi on the bench. Nobody expected Lionel Messi to be available tonight. There were reports he was still in Argentina, but Apple TV and the MLS reporting that Lionel Messi took a flight, went home, and went right to the stadium. So Lionel Messi available off of the bench. Let's move on to the Leon and their starters. Leon, two wins. Leon has two wins in League's Cup. And they got Juan Guevara, Sebastian Vegas, Fernando Beltran, Ivan Moreno, Daniel Arcia, Johan Romano, Jordi Cortizo, Rodrigo Echevarria, Sebastian Santos, Oscar Garcia in net, and Jose Rodriguez doing the captaining tonight. The teams are walking out onto the pitch. Rodrigo De Paul will be doing the captaining tonight with Lionel Messi available off of the bench. We are moments away from kicking things off. I want to go until the national anthem here, and actually, we can't take a timeout because we will do our national anthems now. We have the Mexican national anthem and the American national anthem taking a timeout, and we're going to have kickoff on the way on your Inter Miami radio network.
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5: 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Let's get back to the pitch. Here's Mike Rizzo.
6: Moments away from kicking things off at New Bank Stadium. Inter Miami and Leon League's Cup action. Looking grim for Inter Miami as far as advancing to the next round. Losing their last fixture to Monterrey at the death in the 90th minute. No Lionel Messi, Bertarame, Suarez, and Silvetti. And then León on the other side. They have two wins against Nashville and Orlando. Orlando, one of the hotter teams in the MLS and in North America. Rodrigo De Paul and Jose Rodriguez exchanging flags, shaking hands with the referee. We are awaiting the picture. Once again, if you're just joining us, Lionel Messi available off of the bench. Lionel Messi available off of the bench and is expected to possibly play at some point. Surprised everybody when Lionel Messi ultimately was on the substitute list on our starting lineup sheet. But the boys are now onto the pitch. Inter Miami wearing pink. They're all pink jerseys. And Leon wearing their green jerseys and their white shorts. Inter Miami will attack the right side goal first, which means they will end on the left side. They switched things up the first game. Inter Miami attacked the left side first and ended on the right side. But their last two games now, they will end on the left side of the pitch in that net. No Luis Suarez tonight, still serving that suspension. Luis Suarez, obviously, we don't need to go through what happened again and go through that, but suspended six games in League's Cup in the competition. Now, Inter Miami, how they can advance. Inter Miami must defeat Leon in regulation to get all 3 points. But extremely slim hopes. Inter Miami loses or draws their immediately eliminated. But if Inter Miami wins in regulation, that is the path to advance. A regulation win will give Inter Miami 3 points. And then a couple of things need to happen. Atletico de San Luis must avoid a blowout. Monterrey must win on the road or tie against Nashville. Toluca must defeat Dallas in regulation. And Cuatro must either defeat LAFC or win in a shootout. A lot needs to happen, and we are underway here on your Inter Miami radio network. Once again, starting lineups for Inter Miami. Noah Allen, Mikael, Gonzalo Luan, Ian Frey, Rios Novo in net. Segovia, Casemiro, Bright, and DePaul in the midfield. Delanoy and Pinter at striker. On the far side, making a run forward is Noah Allen. But Inter Miami probing now out of the defense, playing Gonzalo Luan. Good to see Gonzalo Luan back on the field as well. He's missed some time with injury. This is his first start since the World Cup break. Mikael gets it past midfield, goes to the far side, and Noah Allen. Here's Yannick Bright. Three-man three-ball between Mikael, Casemiro, and Bright. Now it's back to Bright. He gets it past midfield. Couple players making some runs on that far side. Noah Allen, Segovia, and Delanoy. But Inter Miami will switch their fields. This is Luan. Now Luan going back to Mikael. 1 minute in, 0-0 Inter Miami and Leon. Inter Miami must win in regulation today. Rather tonight. Yannick Bright with some space. Made a nice move and he got the pass wrong. And a turnover. Leon's on it. Now a tackle by Inter Miami, but a good job there to thwart away a Heron defender. This is Beltran, and now we have a whistle and a foul against Inter Miami. It'll be a free kick for Leon. Fernando Beltran, who has played for Chivas, Tapatio, came out of the Chivas Youth Academy, now in Leon. He had 152 appearances for Chivas in the midfield. And now he's playing in Leon, one of the more veteran players on this Leon side. They are captained tonight again by Jose Rodriguez. But out of bounds and a throw-in for Leon on the far side. 2 minutes in, 0-0 Inter Miami and Leon. Leon now trying to play out of the defense, trying to open things up. Inter Miami has the press on. Side. A couple of passes back and forth between Vegas and Guevara. Now back into the midfield. This is Beltran. Beltran playing a long through ball forward. Is he going to get on the end of it? He does. This is Garcia. And keep in mind, too, Daniel Garcia, the 24-year-old Colombian, 3 goals in his last 3 games. Has been the difference in these League Cup matchups. 2 goals in League Cup for Daniel Garcia. Leon still on it in Inter Miami's half. A header by Casemiro to try to thwart it away. Luan bullying Beltran off of the ball. A 50-50 ball and Segovia winning it. Segovia trying to get out. He goes backwards to Allen. Now to the far side and Delanoy. A nice skill by Delanoy to get a lob pass to Bright. But it got intercepted. And now Inter Miami on it with Rocco Rios Novo in their box. If you ask a respected fan in Liga MX, they will tell you that Leon is a respected side in the competition. And now we have a foul. That was Vegas following our Rodrigo De Paul. De Paul have a free kick and he takes it immediately. Now, head referee, and I mentioned Mercy, head referee tonight is Mario Escobar, blows his whistle and says we got to redo it. But if you ask a Liga MX fan about the club Leon, they'll tell you they're a very respected club within the tournament. They won back-to-back championships in 2013 and 2014. They won the league again in 2020, and they have recently won a CONCACAF Champions Cup back in 2023. They're managed by Javier Gandolfi. Gandolfi, a former player himself. And having a conversation, an animated conversation, Mario Escobar, head referee, with Telasco Segovia. He didn't like a couple of things, apparently, Telasco was doing on some of these challenges. But finally, we resume play. 5 minutes in, 0-0 Inter Miami and Leon. Inter Miami must win in regulation in 90 to maybe possibly advance in League's Cup. Miami turns it over at the midfield, and now it's to the defenders of Leon. This is Romana. And a bad turnover. This is De Linoy on it. Can Inter Miami find a chance here? Tlasco Segovia on the far side. He plays it to Yannick Bright. Bright in space. Finds De Linoy. De Linoy in the box. And what a tackle. That was Romana. Romana immediately, though, turns it over to Casemiro. Inter Miami back on it. Can we have another chance? This is Ian Frey in the box. Frey plays it to DePaul. DePaul looking for options. Gets it to the middle and Yannick Bright. Back to DePaul. DePaul was looking for a streaking Noah Allen, but he'll play Mikael. Inter Miami parked in the half of Leon. They're probing. Mikael back to Luan. Luan right by the midfield circle in the half of Leon. Back to Mikael. Far side Noah Allen. Inching towards the box is Allen. Now he'll play back to Mikael. Pass after pass after pass. Inter Miami passing it well. Can it bear fruit? This is DePaul. DePaul, through ball, looking for Bright, headed away. Now Leon on it. They're trying to get out. They don't, because Inter Miami wins it with Luan. Here comes Ian Frey. Inter Miami looking good. Making nice passes. Now Casemiro's got to get rid of it, and he does find Mikael right at the midfield stripe. Now here's Bright. He releases Luan, and Luan goes to the near side, and Ian Frey. Frey playing out a streak at Daniel Pinter. Pinter crossing the box, blocked. He's going to let that ball roll out of bounds, and Inter Miami's going to have a throw-in on the near side touchline. Ian Frey taking the throw-in. 7 minutes in, 0-0 Inter Miami and Leon. Ian Frey will play it back to Gonzalo Luan and midfield. Now to Casemiro. Casemiro, Mikael right at the stripe, at the midfield stripe. He's got acres of space and he'll use it. Far side touchline, Noah Allen. Allen, left foot pass to Segovia. Segovia right outside of the box gets that one deflected. Getting a boot on that for Leon was Moreno. Now with Casemiro, back to Mikael. Inter Miami trying to get back on the ball. Mikael to Tlasco Segovia. Now to DePaul. Back to Segovia. Segovia to ground. No foul. Mario Escobar swallowing his whistle, but Yannick Bright niftily wins it back. Now to DePaul. Still in the half of Leon or our Inter Miami Herons. Luan up with the attack. Near side to Frey. Frey cutting into the box. Good move, but it got it wrong. Once he looked like he was in a threatening position. Leon trying to get out. Wide pass from Guevara. Guevara looking for Arcia. Ball won by Inter Miami again. Now Yannick Bright. Inter Miami dominating the possession battle early in the 8th minute. 0-0 the score. Defenders up with the attack. Here's Mikael. De Linoy on the far side. Noah Allen streaking on the far side as well. De Linoy will cut in and find DePaul. DePaul and Bright. Now to Mikael. And DePaul tried doing a one-time pass to Bright. That ball intercepted. Leon has a chance on the break. This is Cortizo, and Cortizo got the touch all wrong. Will be a throw-in on the far side. Noah Allen taking it immediately. Once again, in order for Inter Miami to advance, they need to win big. They need to win by at least 2 or 3 goals to boost their goal differential. They need outside help. And now we have a long through ball into Ian Frey on the near side. Frey cutting into the box. Frey goes to ground and a foul. Mario Escobar going to give Inter Miami a dangerous free kick. Literally inches outside of the box on the near side touchline. Casemiro showing his quality on a long through ball to Ian Frey. Frey cut in, got fouled there on the foul for Leon. Is Sebastian Vegas, the Chilean, and Inter Miami now going to have a great opportunity inches outside of the box on the near side. Rodrigo DePaul getting a stern talking to from Mario Escobar.
7: But Rodrigo

standing over the free kick in the 10th minute. 0-0 Inter Miami and Leon. First big opportunity of the game for Inter Miami. DePaul waiting for head referee Mario Escobar's whistle. There it is. DePaul, right footer, header, and almost a chance for Inter Miami. Deflected away, but Inter Miami's still on it in the box. Mikael trying to play a ball into the fray. And we have a corner kick, your first corner kick of the night, presented by Little Rider Smith Ivy and Fronrath. 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Little Rider Smith Ivy and Fronrath, your official lawyers on your Inter Miami radio network. Taking a right foot inswinger is Telasco Segovia from the left side. Inter Miami's got Casemiro and all the big guys down there. Service and header! And it's right at goalkeeper for Leon, Oscar Garcia. Good service, good shot there for Inter Miami. Your first shot on target coming from Casemiro. Casemiro, who was a very big problem in the Premier League for Manchester United on those headers. Inter Miami back on it with Delanoy. He's cutting into the box. Delanoy, nice move. Got to do something with it, though. He tries to do a right foot finesse. That one deflected, and it'll roll out of bounds to the far side. Loveland's Delanoy has showed some serious quality the last two games in League's Cup. He got unlucky. He probably should have scored against Monterrey. It was a good save by Cardanes of Monterrey. Inter Miami in the box, crossed in by Frey, and that one deflected away. It will be a throw-in for Inter Miami. Inter Miami is all over Leon, and I don't think it's a coincidence, because remember, as I was explaining, if Inter Miami wants even a chance to go to the next round, they got to win by two or three goals, and they need a lot of outside help. They need at least three of the following four results to swing their way over the next 24 hours. They need San Luis to avoid a heavy blowout loss to Orlando City. They need Monterrey to win or tie on the road against Nashville. They need Toluca to defeat Dallas in regulation, and Cuatro must either defeat LAFC or win in the penalty shootout. They need three of those four situations. Near side touchline, this is DePaul. Inter Miami, it might as well be grandmother at Sunday brunch with a coffee and a cigarette. They are parked in Leon's half. 12 minutes in, 0-0, Inter Miami and Leon. Near side touchline, Rodrigo DePaul. DePaul trying to play on Ian Frey. Turnover. Beltran on it. Inter Miami immediately wins it back, but no, head referee Mario Escobar whistled for a foul. Beltran apparently got belted off of the ball, and we're going to have a free kick for Leon. 13th minute, 0-0 Inter Miami and Leon. They'll play it back to their goalkeeper Garcia, and Garcia boots it away to the far side. And now they're inching closer to midfield. Man goes to ground, no foul, and Delanoy ends up with it. He's streaking. He makes a cut into the box, cross in, nobody home, back stick. But Rodrigo DePaul is going to get there. And there's still an opportunity for Inter Miami. DePaul the bright to Delanoy, and Delanoy off of the volley. That one will go over the bar of Garcia. But Inter Miami all over Leon, 13 minutes in. It was a good pass by Delanoy to the back stick. Pinter and DePaul weren't home. DePaul ended up with it. He got it back to Bright. Bright found Delanoy on the far side of the box. Delanoy put a right foot on that went three rows up. Took it off the volley. Showed some skill to get it off the volley there. Near side touchline now to the middle of the pitch. Leon trying to get out. Beltran will play it back to Guevara. Now Romana on it. Inter Miami with a serious press. They win the ball. I haven't seen Leon get the ball past midfield more than twice, folks. Inter Miami means business tonight. This is Casemiro on it. Casemiro going to a lob pass to the near side. Ian Frey with a heck of a skill. Cross in. Oh, goodness. Daniel Pinter couldn't get on the end of it.
But Ian Frey went up and over the Lyon defender, put a right foot pass to the back stick, and nobody was home. You might see that on SportsCenter Top 10 tonight. What a move by Ian Frey. 15 minutes in, 0-0 inter Miami and Lyon. But what a show of skill by Ian Frey. And now Lyon finally gets it past the midfield mark. This is Cortizo on the far side. He gets it to Moreno. Moreno's cutting in. And now on it is Arcia to Beltran. Lyon now showing a spell of possession. Inter Miami frantically trying to win the ball back. This Inter Miami press has been something serious, folks. And now a bit out of position. Here's Romana. Pass into the box for Lyon. Nifty first touch by Santos and a clearance by Inter Miami. Lyon still on it. This is the far side. Cross in and Rocco Rios Novo catches it. Inter Miami back on it. DePaul playing it up. This is Daniel Pinter. Garcia's off his lines, but Pinter couldn't get the first touch. Garcia came way off his line. If Pinter got the right touch on it, we could have had a goal. 16 minutes in. Inter Miami 0, Lyon 0. Very exciting stuff from our Herons early on. They got everything but a goal. Yannick Bright wins the ball, goes to ground, and head referee Mario Escobar blows his whistle. Free kick coming up right past the midfield stripe in Lyon territory. More Inter Miami. Yannick Bright all over the pitch tonight. The MLS All-Star, Yannick Bright. Standing over the ball, Rodrigo DePaul. Going to have a right foot free kick. DePaul plays it to the far side in Noah Allen. They'll reset. DePaul whacks away a defender. Near side pass to Frey gets deflected. Now Lyon trying to get back on it. 50-50 ball. A header coming in from Luan. That ball will roll back to Lyon and their box. Now Lyon defenders trying to get out of their own half. That's been the story of the first 17 minutes, folks. Lyon can't get out. They can't get out of their own half. The press for Inter Miami has been very impressive. And the Herons have had a couple of opportunities in front of net now. You had a Casemiro header and a couple of backstick passes where unfortunately nobody's been home. Throw in for Lyon on the near side. Can they spur the trap? Rodriguez will play to the far side and Moreno. Moreno plays it to Cortizo. Cortizo turns and goes back to Moreno. Moreno boxing out Noah Allen on the far side touchline. It'll be a throw-in. They are in Inter Miami territory. Cortizo back to Moreno. Two-man, two-ball, Moreno and Cortizo. They're still passing. Now Cortizo going to cut in with a left. He pulls up, and he'll try to go backwards, and that ball intercepted by Pinter. And Rodrigo DePaul trying to play on Delanoy. Delanoy battling, and he'll win it on the far side. This is Telasco Segovia with space. Segovia into the box looking for Pinter, and that one intercepted. Good read of the ball by Guevara. Now Inter Miami wins it again. Delanoy shot and saved by Garcia. Delanoy took an ambitious shot yards outside of the box. A right footer. Put it on target. Garcia had to go to ground, but it didn't have enough mustard to get past him. Garcia booted away to the near side and Beltran. Beltran cuts in. He found Arcia back to Beltran. Cortizo to Moreno. 19 minutes in, 0-0 Inter Miami and Lyon. Game number 3 of Phase 1 in League's Cup for our Herons. Moreno to Rodriguez, Romana. And now Lyon probing right at midfield. Inter Miami slapping a press on Segovia, heckling Romana. Romana will go backwards to Garcia.